0: like a step for you. Dancing foreign style.
1: Slow down, boys.

0: Good morning and welcome. This is Newsbreak on Lotus FM. Top stories for today. Explosive testimony by the first witness in the Shailen Singh murder trial reveals death threats prior to the businessman's killing.
1: The witness, whose identity is protected by the court, testified that the threats stemmed from a dispute involving Farrell's relationship with a woman who had previously dated the witness. He told the court the intimidation escalated from threatening phone calls and messages to a physical altercation at a Durban establishment.
0: To other news now, in KZN, strict road safety checks are in full operation to protect learners travelling to and from schools.
2: We are now talking about, you know, the Road Traffic Inspectorate, highly efficient, dedicated team that was very vigilant. They managed to rescue 36 school children that were loaded into a minibus taxi.
0: We also have reaction coming up as a teenager gets sentenced to 30 years in prison for killing his girlfriend over a rejected Valentine's date.
3: This case is really heartbreaking because a young girl actually lost her life simply because she made a decision which I believe that every person has a right to make.
0: And the KZN film industry has investment taking center stage with the Durban International Film Festival kicking off today.
4: Well, the Durban International Film Festival is 47 years old this year. It is one of four major festivals presented by the Center for Creative Arts at the University of KwaZulu-Natal.
0: All those stories and more coming up in the next hour of Cutting Edge Current Affairs. We also have a full sport report. Here's what you can expect today. The Arsenal key defender, William Saliba, is now expected to miss an extended period out with a back injury. It has been confirmed. We'll also bring you more World Cup post-reaction as Spain's Gavi says Paredes of Argentina should not be suspended following that post-celebration fracas that occurred. And we got some cricket news as well as the Welsh Fire begin the 2026-100 season with a win over the Southern Brave. Those sporting stories coming up a bit later on. So yes, indeed, it is your AM edition of Cutting Edge Current Affairs. I got a full team here. Hussein Ibrahim is with me in studio going through your messages on social media. So do send us your thoughts and opinions. WhatsApp us in studio on 071-613-7803. Hussein will also bring us a market review. And you can expect that at 5:45 with the currencies and commodities coming up there. We also got Rob Byrne joining us virtually. And we'll hear from him in the second half with the traffic updates. And as usual, I will bring you a weather update at around 5:30. Welcome to this Thursday morning. It is the 23rd of July, 2026. This is Newsbreak. I'm Matthew Viren. Do stay tuned.
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0: Starting off the program with this story, opposition parties serving on Parliament's impeachment committee say that their work will be futile if the President, Cyril Ramaphosa, did not appear before them in person. The committee met yesterday with the aim of deciding on an evidence leader, but MPs decided the pool of available senior counsels was not big enough. And during discussions about the committee's terms of reference, some MPs insisted that Ramaphosa must appear in person. Now, this committee was established following a ruling of the Constitutional Court back in May, directing that it should investigate whether the president should be removed from office. And this

0: first, because that's going to define the scope of the inquiry so that we know what it is that we're dealing with.
1: The wording as presently formulated that the president can elect to give evidence, and should he, firstly, the issue of through an intermediary, which we would not support in according to our document. Secondly, the issue of whether he gives evidence at all, and should he not give evidence, whether an adverse inference can be drawn from that. And
2: we don't believe that he should be able to give evidence in absentia. We also agree with the negative inference suggestion that has been made previously. We absolutely agree with that.
3: It must be noted that the EFF objects to the president not giving evidence himself. Will be failing the people of South Africa. Will be failing ourselves. Will be failing in our duties to hold the executive to account. He's an individual who's been elected into an office, not through lawyers, by him, and him taking the oath of office. So he must come here the same way he answers questions in parliament that's holding the president to account. He is now compelled, not even by parliament, by the constitutional court, to come and be held accountable here.
4: Only one GNU partner, the PA's Marlon Daniels, had a differing view.
5: We believe that the president cannot be compelled to testify.
4: Committee Chairperson Makashule Ghana says the matter will be referred for legal advice.
6: It's for legal to assist us insofar as the appearance of the president, or if the president might choose not to testify, what are the options that are available to the committee.
4: The committee also concluded that it would extend its search for an evidence leader to be finalized next week. Meanwhile, judgment is expected from the Western Cape High Court on Friday on whether or not Ramaphosa's urgent bid to halt the work of the impeachment committee was successful. Ramaphosa wants the committee to pause pending his application to review the Section 89 Independent Panel's report that found he has a case to answer for the Palapala theft. Zaline Merrington, Parliament.
7: Now, going back to yesterday, it was day 147 of the Matlanga Commission proceedings. Let's head there now. The commission adjourned an hour early yesterday following a request by the Investigative Directorate Against Corruption, or IDAC, head advocate Andrea Johnson. Through her lawyer, advocate Apla Bodlani, Johnson requested that proceedings end at around 3 p.m. because of the effects of her medication. Johnson, who began testifying earlier this week on Tuesday, has faced extensive questioning over the validity of the Section 27 referral that led to the investigation and arrest of the Crime Intelligence head, Lieutenant General Dumisani Khumalo, and six others. With the latest from the Matlanga Commission, here's Sibahle Mota.
8: Proceedings at the Matlanga Commission adjourned an hour early after IDEC head advocate Andrea Johnson requested an early end to the day's hearing. Her lawyer, advocate Apla Bodlani, told the commission that the medication Johnson was taking had left her unwell. Before adjourning, however, commission chairperson Justice Mbuyiseli Matlanga criticized Johnson for applying the wrong legal test when assessing a Section 27 referral. The referral ultimately led to the investigation of Crime Intelligence head Lieutenant General Dumisani Khumalo and six others.
9: I mean, even a law student doing first year would know that at a later stage during their first year of legal studies. In fact, across the board within legal studies, you go to your law of delict, you go to even criminal law, your culpable homicide, You encounter the reasonable test across the board. So how you could mix the subjective test and the objective test completely escapes me.
8: Much of Wednesday's proceedings focus on the Section 27 referral process. A Section 27 affidavit is a sworn statement used to trigger an IDEC investigation into alleged serious corruption or related offences. Commissioner Sesi Baloyi told Johnson that if IDEC required a valid Section 27 referral, it should have requested a supporting affidavit from the Police Minister's office, which had submitted the referral.
10: And if you were going to ask for a Section 27 affidavit

0: it is from Mr. Ngabinde that you ask for, because he's the one that's purporting to refer. It doesn't direct you to Mr. Adams. The complaint has been laid with them, and Ngabinde says, I'm lodging a Section 27 complaint. And you have no business, at least on the basis of this letter, to go to Mr. Adams for a Section 27 affidavit. You go to Mr. Ngabinde for a Section 27 affidavit.
1: Evidence leader Advocate Mahlapiselo further suggested that IDEC's decision to obtain a Section 27 affidavit from Member of Parliament Fadel Adams was an attempt to cure defects in the minister's referral. Silo argued that the original referral did not lawfully trigger IDEC's investigative powers and that the subsequent affidavit was intended to remedy that shortcoming before the investigation into Khumalo and six co-accused proceeded.
2: That report by Sibahle Mota. Moving on now, cross-examination of the state witness Bethuel Qele in the attempted murder trial of alleged criminal kingpin, that's Vusimuzi Kat Matlala and four co-accused, has revealed that Qele is now employed by a company linked to the businessman Joe Sibanyoni. Qele, who was testifying in the High Court in Johannesburg, was working as a security guard at the Centurion Golf Estates in August 2022 when Sibanyoni and his entourage came under attack. Now, Kat Matlala is accused of orchestrating the attempted murders of Sibanyoni, also his former girlfriend Teboko Tobajane, and the music producer DJ Vettis. Here's Sasha Naidu with more.
3: In a surprise development, Bethuel Qele told the court that he is employed by a company linked to Joe Sibanyoni. This follows his evidence in chief on Tuesday, during which he testified that he was one of the security guards on duty when the alleged hit on Sibanyoni took place. During cross-examination by attorney Nadus Rovier, who represents accused number 2, Musa Kekana, Qele was questioned about his current employment and the events surrounding the shooting.
4: Have you never worked for him?
5: Azagum Serenzel, Mr. Spagnon.
6: Jim Serenzel, through any company.
5: I worked for him through another company.
4: Oh, so you did work for Mr. Sibanyoni. Are you still working for him?
5: Utigam Serenzel, Mr. Spagnon. Usam Serenzel, and a match.
7: Sorry, before the witness answers that. The answer he gave is that he works for Mr. Sibanyoni through another company. Yes. I think it's only fair to give him the opportunity to explain that.
4: Thank you, Maro. Please explain.
5: I'm not working direct with Mr. Sibanyoni. He's not the one who's paying me. I'm working for him through another company.
3: Earlier, during cross-examination, Qele told the court that he saw the alleged hitman monitoring Sibanyoni's Ferrari as it entered the estate before making a U-turn and returning to open fire.
7: The court has carefully listened to the objection raised by the state, and the cornerstone of the objection is simply that this document has not been properly authenticated. The legal representative of accused number 2 has indicated that he's the author of the document, and having carefully applied one's mind to the rules of evidence.
3: Rovier also attempted to submit photographs he took on Tuesday morning of the area where Sibanyoni was shot at. However, the state objected, questioning the authenticity of the images. Judge Kasim Musa ruled that the photographs could not be used during the cross-examination because they had not been properly authenticated.
5: It drove past the entrance.
6: Yeah, parking, gangnan.
5: Then it passes
6: the entrance.
5: It drove the parking.
6: Yeah.
5: It drove past the parking a little bit.
6: Yazo gula gangnan ilendole. Ilendole exit.
5: Then it drove past
6: exit
5: a bit and an exit road.
6: Then yashai U-turn corner la.
5: And it made a U-turn
6: from the to the right hand side. Yabu yazo gena la gu entrance.
5: Then it makes a U-turn and it drove into the entrance.
6: Yeah.
3: The trial will resume on Thursday morning, with Qele expected to continue his testimony. Sasha Naidu, SABC News, Johannesburg.
2: Closing in now on 5:15, this is Newsbreak on Lotus FM. Thanks for joining us this morning. It's Thursday, the 23rd of July, 2026. I am Matthew Viren. Let's head now to this story. Several municipalities in KwaZulu-Natal are grappling with what authorities are calling deliberate acts of sabotage to key infrastructure, disrupting services. Now, many have been experiencing spates of attacks on water and electricity infrastructure, costing them millions of rands in taxpayers' money. While some of the incidents have been blamed on aggrieved municipal workers, other municipalities suspect that political motivation is at play here, and that's ahead of the local government elections later this year. Here's Zanele Buthelezi with more.
8: Westville residents west of Durban were left without water for days after a sudden disruption to water supply on Friday. This was not due to a technical failure. Authorities alleged this was a deliberate act of sabotage. They found that isolating valves located on the roadside were tampered with, cutting off water supply to consumers. Speaking to SABC News this week, local councillor Debbie Baker said about 30 roads were left without water between Friday and Sunday.
9: A criminal syndicate was helping the process. It was completely undetected. There was no camera footage. It obviously happened on the Thursday evening or early hours of Friday morning. It's a criminal offence to vandalise infrastructure of the city. And those who did it must be identified and prosecuted. So really, the residents were just losing their minds.
8: This is not an isolated incident. There are other parts of the Etegwini Metro that have been hit by water cuts due to vandalism, and this has been going on for years. But this time around, the municipality believes the outages are linked to an ongoing process of rehiring plumbers previously utilized by the city. With some fearing losing their jobs, they are allegedly resorting to sabotaging infrastructure. It's believed that more than 200 pressure valves have been damaged so far this year, costing taxpayers about 15 million rand. While the city struggles to curb their attacks, senior manager with the water department in Etegwini, Jablani Mhayise, says they are looking at tightening security at various facilities across the city.
10: We've alerted our security management department to proactively monitor infrastructure. We're also experiencing the vandalism and pressure reducing valves in the north of the city, so we are meeting security management to do risk assessment and then give us a report how can we prevent this from occurring. We're using quite a number of teams to service our infrastructure. Like the metro, the infrastructure is wide, so there's quite a lot of people who have got access to infrastructure. So we are trying to, in some cases, have records who access what, like your reservoirs, even if an employee of the council, they need to provide their details when they're visiting such infrastructure. We're also deploying security to most of our facilities.
8: But the frequency of the acts of vandalism targeting municipal infrastructure in the province is also leading some to suspect there's a political motivation. In the past financial year alone, the Umhlathuze local municipality at Richards Bay on the north coast says electricity infrastructure vandalism cost them 13 million rand. The newly re-elected IFP sub-regional chairperson and local mayor, Kolani Ngwezi, says they have uncovered evidence of collusion between some municipal employees and external actors.
2: And that report by Zanele Buthelezi in Durban. Now we have the sport report on the way, but first, let's head to the story. Civil society groups are concerned that many South Africans will face even more dire financial pressure should the Reserve Bank increase the interest rates today. Now this follows latest data released by Statistics South Africa, which shows that inflation rose from 4.5% in May to 5% in June 2026. The data indicates that the biggest contributor to inflation came from higher fuel prices as well as higher rental prices. Program coordinator at the Peter Maritzburg Economic Justice and Dignity Group, Mervin Abrahams, says government must do more to relieve consumers from the burden of high electricity and also other municipal tariffs.
11: We had expected an increase, but not as much, probably from 4.5 to 4.8%. However, this has been driven largely by the increase in the price of petrol. So when we look at the main drivers of our CPI, we will see that transport has increased to 12.7% off the back of logistics, the transportation of goods and services, as well as taxi fares that have increased in different parts of the country. Transport has become much more expensive because of the fuel prices, and South Africa is very exposed to fuel price increases because without any refinery capacity in the country, we are importing the most expensive type of petrol. And we have seen petrol prices, of course, increase to way above $100, then dropping again, and now it's again standing at $98. Then the second biggest has been fuel, electricity, and utilities. And when we look at that, then it's the direct consequence of Eskom's 8.7% increase, which we are now seeing filtering through the economy, as well as utilities and municipal tariffs. In many of our municipalities, we have seen tariffs increase way above inflation. And of course, when electricity and municipal tariffs like water, rate, and those increase, then the increased cost to production and manufacturing is passed on to the consumer. So the consumer pays more now because of these increases. So that hit South Africans quite badly and will continue to hit South Africans badly.
12: Would the South African Reserve Bank expected to make an announcement on the interest rates? You know, what sort of impact could this have, as analysts are predicting an increase in that on the average consumer in our country, given the CPI just increasing and the sign of the times that many are living in dire straits at the moment?
11: In May, we saw an increase in the interest rates, bringing it to about 7%. And should the Reserve Bank increase interest rates again, then it will be a double whammy on most South Africans. Because number one, with inflation, we are paying more for goods and services. And with increased interest rates, we will have less money available because now we have to pay increased bonds. Our car installments will increase, our credit card installments will increase, meaning that we will have less money available to buy our basic needs, whilst at the same time the goods and services.
2: That was program coordinator of the Pietermaritzburg Economic Justice and Dignity Group, Mervin Abrahams, talking to Newsbreak's Tashlin Naidu.
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2: To the latest sporting news now, let's start off with football. Arsenal have confirmed that their defender William Saliba is set to miss an extended period after suffering a back injury while at the World Cup with France. The 25-year-old centre-back stalwart has been managing a back issue for several weeks and carried the problem into the World Cup, but was forced off after 30 minutes of France's semi-final loss to Spain. Now, after returning to London and being seen by a specialist, it has been decided that surgery is not needed, but a managed recovery program will now be commenced instead. Saliba was also forced to sit out of France's World Cup bronze final defeat by England. And earlier in the World Cup, he also said that he had minor niggles for several months. Now, Saliba made 50 appearances across all competitions for Arsenal last season as they ended a 22-year wait to win the Premier League. And they also reached the Champions League final. Let's not forget that. Now, Mikel Arteta's side take on Man City in the Community Shield on Sunday, the 16th of August. And that will be 5 days before the Gunners begin the defence of their Premier League title, hosting promoted Coventry City in their first league game. Let's stay with football news now and more fallout from the World Cup final. Spain midfielder Gavi does not believe that Argentina's Leandro Paredes should be suspended for his part in the confrontation following the World Cup final. Now, the Argentina players, including Paredes, Nahuel Molina and Thiago Almada, also the assistant coach Roberto Ayala, all appeared to be involved in a fracas on the pitch as Spain celebrated their 1-0 win, picking up the World Cup in the process. Now, Paredes seemed to push Spain's Eric Garcia by the throat, and unused substitute Gavi then tried to intervene, but was forced to the ground by Almada. Paredes pushed the Barcelona midfielder to the turf by putting his hand in the Spaniard's face. Now, FIFA has since appointed a disciplinary and ethics prosecutor to assess what happened, and any player or coach involved could receive a suspension while the Argentine Football Association could also be fined. Now, Gavi was speaking to the media this week. He says, "I don't think Paredes should be suspended. I understand it is not a good image, especially for children who are watching on. But I think that there's also this side to football, the more physical, the more aggressive side. The most logical thing to have done or to do would have been to send him off during the match. And that is it. In the end, I think that it is all about football and it has to be this way." So Barcelona's Gavi, they're definitely taking the high road in this one. Now, we got some managerial matters now to discuss also in the world of football. Pep Guardiola has held talks about becoming Italy's head coach, and the Italian Football Federation president, that's Giovanni Malago, has confirmed this. Now, Guardiola left Manchester City this summer after 10 successful years in England, in which time he won 6 league titles. Italy have been without a coach since their former player Gennaro Gattuso resigned in April, following the country's failure to qualify for a third World Cup in a row. Now, the media in Italy have reported that contact has been made between the Italian Football Federation and the 55-year-old Guardiola, and that took place on Monday. Meanwhile, another former Manchester City manager, Roberto Mancini, who guided Italy to Euro 2020 glory just 5 years ago, and former midfielder Andrea Pirlo, who is currently managing Dubai United, are the other two being considered for the Italy head coach role. And finally, on Newsbreak Sport, we have some cricket news, and the Welsh Fire captain Phil Salt led from the front as his unbeaten 47 helped them begin the 2026-100 season with a 6-wicket win against the Southern Brave in Southampton. Now, the former world number one ranked T20 batter Salt is the 100's all-time leading scorer, having hit 1,138 runs in 5 seasons with his former side, the Manchester Originals, and having signed for the Fire as their captain before this year's competition, he is now aiming to guide the Welsh franchise, who finished bottom of the men's and women's tables last season, to their first ever title. And he has begun that venture on a brilliant note. The 100 will continue today on the men's side. The London Spirits are up against the Manchester Supergiants. And more cricket news or more cricket action to look forward to today. The men's international T20 match between Zimbabwe and India takes place in Harare. Match play gets underway at 1 p.m. South African time. That is it for Newsbreak Sport this morning. Keep it locked on. More of our newsbreaking stories on the way. Some international matters now. No more exploitation, no more plundering. Now, that was the message delivered by the UN Secretary General Antonio Guterres during a Security Council open debate convened by the Democratic Republic of Congo on natural resource governance as a foundation for peace, security and prosperity. Now, the Secretary General told the Council that all too often revenues from illicit exploitation of natural resources were placing peace out of reach, while the control and exploitation of natural resources was also dramatically altering the causes, dynamics and outcomes of conflict. Let's find out more with Sherwin Bryce Peace in New York.
13: The Council heard that critical minerals were gaining in strategic importance, driving geopolitical competition, fueling conflict, but also creating vital opportunities to advance development in producing countries. Listen to UN Chief Antonio Guterres.
14: L'essor de la demande mondiale ouvre des perspectives essentielles pour le développement des pays producteurs.
15: Critical minerals such as lithium, cobalt, nickel, and rare earth elements are gaining in strategic importance. Surging demand from global markets is creating vital opportunities to advance development in producing countries, but it is also driving intense geopolitical competition, putting pressure on concentrated supply chains and fueling conflict with dire humanitarian consequences. All too often, revenues from illicit exploitation of natural resources are pushing peace out of reach.
13: He mentioned four urgent priorities. First, justice, ensuring that mineral development delivers fair and sustainable outcomes for resource-endowed countries and communities. Then prevention, curbing the illicit flows and strengthening transparency across mineral supply chains. The peaceful settlement of disputes, making greater use of the mediation tools in the UN Charter, including when disputes over natural resources affect prospects for peace. And finally, climate, ensuring that preventative and political efforts take climate analysis into account.
14: We must ensure mineral development delivers fair and sustainable outcomes for resource-endowed countries and communities. It is time to break the age-old pattern where resources are extracted, value is captured elsewhere, and impoverished communities are left behind to cope with the environmental and socio-economic damage.
13: The head of the World Trade Organization, Ngozi Okonjo-Iweala, described this moment as an inflection point, particularly for resource-endowed countries and economies, many in Africa.
2: That report by Sherwin Bryce Pease in New York. Just gone 5:30, it's Newsbreak on Lotus FM, Thursday, the 23rd of July, 2026. Let's find out now what we can expect in our second half. Some explosive testimony was heard from witness one in the Shailen Singh murder trial, which revealed death threats prior to the businessman's killing. We'll head to that story shortly. Also coming up, strict road safety checks are in full operation here in KZN, and that is to protect learners moving to and from schools.
10: We are now talking about, you know, the Road Traffic Inspectorate, highly efficient, dedicated team that was very vigilant. They managed to rescue 36 school children that were loaded into a minibus taxi.
2: We have reaction as a teenager gets sentenced to 30 years behind bars for killing his girlfriend over a rejected Valentine's date.
16: This case is really heartbreaking because a young girl actually lost her life simply because she made a decision which I believe that every person has a right to make.
2: And KZN Film Industry Investment takes center stage as the Durban International Film Festival kicks off today.
17: Well, the Durban International Film Festival is 47 years old this year. It is one of four major festivals presented by the Center for Creative Arts at the University of KwaZulu-Natal.
2: All those stories and more coming up on the program in the next half hour or so. Rob Byrne is also on the way with the latest traffic updates. Hussein Ibrahim is here. He's going through your messages on social media currently. And he will also bring us a market review at around 5:45. Now, today's weather update, starting off in Durban. Partly cloudy with isolated showers and rain in the evening today. 16, a high of 24. Richards Bay, fine, becoming partly cloudy in the afternoon. 17, a high of 27. Pietermaritzburg, you're partly cloudy today. 10. A high of 24. Moving now to Gauteng, Pretoria fine, 9, a high of 23. Johannesburg, you're fine as well, 8, a high of 20 degrees. Moving to Cape Town, where it's cloudy with intermittent rain, clearing from the evening, 10, a high of 16. On to Port Elizabeth or Klebecha, it's partly cloudy there, becoming cloudy with scattered showers in the evening, 11, a high of 21. And finally to East London, now known as Kugompo City, partly cloudy with isolated showers and rain in the evening, 14, a high of 21. 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I'm Matthew Viren.
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2: All right, one of our top stories now, the murder trial of the private security bosses, that's Ferrell and Darren Govender, has heard explosive testimony from the state's first witness at the Durban High Court. The witness, whose identity cannot be revealed, claims that he received multiple death threats from Ferrell Govender months before Durban businessman Shailen Singh was gunned down in Umhlanga in December 2024. Now, this witness also alleges that he was intimidated by armed security personnel linked to the Govender's company. Now, the Govender brothers have pleaded not guilty to the charges against them. Here's Talisha Naidu with a wrap of the proceedings.
19: The Durban High Court has heard that the state's first witness lived in constant fear after allegedly receiving repeated death threats from Ferrell Govender throughout 2024. The witness, whose identity is protected by the court, testified that the threats stemmed from a dispute involving Ferrell's relationship with a woman who had previously dated the witness. He told the court the intimidation escalated from threatening phone calls and messages to a physical altercation at a Durban establishment involving Ferrell Govender and another man identified in court as Sandesh. The witness further alleged that armed security personnel linked to Govender's private security company followed him, monitored his movements and intimidated him at his business premises. CCTV footage shown in court allegedly depicted Ferrell and Darren Govender entering the witness's property, while images were also presented of armed security officers affiliated with the company on the premises. The witness told the court he opened an intimidation case at the Chatsworth police station, but the matter was later withdrawn. Earlier in the proceedings, Judge Umbuzeni Matinjwa warned those in the court gallery against interfering with the administration of justice after State Prosecutor Krishen Shah informed the court that members of the media had allegedly been intimidated by people attending the proceedings. The judge stressed that the trial must continue without interference or hindrance. The Govender brothers have pleaded not guilty to the murder of Durban businessman Shailen Singh, who was shot dead in the parking lot of an Umhlanga restaurant in December 2024. Ferrell Govender also faces multiple additional charges, including attempted murder, assault, and the unlawful possession of a firearm. The cross-examination of the state witness continues on Thursday. Talisha Naidu, SABC News, Durban.
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2: Let us head to a first traffic update now. Here's Rob Byrne.
20: Good morning. Our top story, protesting on the M2 going south on the south coast of KZN at Hibernian. Nothing getting through. Very heavy backlog of standstill traffic on your way into that top Hibernian exit. So if you're north of that, trying to get through the area towards Port Shepstone, come off well before Hibernian, take the R102, the side roads. You'll probably get through okay. No reports of any blockages there. Sometimes they can move from the M2 on the M2 onto the R102, but at this stage, you'd probably be all right doing that. Otherwise, just delay your travel. Also, in KZN, crash on Durban's M2 northbound of the ramp to the M7. All lanes currently blocked on that particular ramp, that off ramp. So you won't be able to come off there and turn up into the Bluff or to Queensborough this morning. Good news for public transport users across Joburg Ria via buses, which were suspended since Friday, were reinstated around lunchtime yesterday. So they should operate normally again this morning. Cape Town, a bit of rain about, so take it easy. Not heavy, but just light enough to wash that grease and grime to the road service and make things slippery. Crash M2 inbound just before the airport. Delays coming in from Khayelitsha. And day four, no traffic lights. Marine Drive at Dolphin Beach Hotel in the Tableview area. With your traffic update for SABC News, I'm Rob Byrne.
2: Thank you, Rob Byrne. Now, as schools reopen across KZN, strict road safety checks are in full operation to protect learners travelling to and from school. The KZN MEC for Transport and Human Settlements says that law enforcement officers are intensifying inspections to crack down on unsafe scholar transport. And it seems like their efforts have paid off because officials recently rescued 36 school children who were found crammed into an overloaded minibus taxi in Park Rainey, south of Durban. The vehicle was thereafter impounded and the driver was fined heavily. Authorities say that the operation sends a strong warning that unsafe vehicles transporting learners will not be tolerated. Here's the spokesperson for the MEC, Ndabe Zinhle Sibiya.
21: The MEC for Transport and Human Settlements, Monsetuma, has reiterated commitment of the Department of Transport in terms of the execution of the hashtag Nezanila as an operation. We are now talking about, the Road Traffic Inspectorate, highly efficient, dedicated team that was very vigilant. They managed to rescue 36 school children that were loaded into a minibus taxi, a heavily black tinted windows, and that is also illegal. The driver was found to be driving, the minibus taxi without a driver's license. He was fined and the taxi was impounded. What the MEC sponsor team has also indicated is that, we are now going to be cracking down on reckless drivers, particularly those that are transporting children, in unsafe, conditions.
0: What sort of message do you have out there for pupil transport operators that are operating in terms of law enforcement and ensuring that their vehicles are fully compliant in terms of protecting learners?
21: We are, effectively implementing the National Road Traffic Act, where we check the roadworthiness of the vehicle. That's number one. And number two, the driver must be in possession of the necessary public driving, documents. And then number three, we are coming very hard on motorists that are, overloading 36, school children in one taxi. That is illegal. That is why we had to impound the, the minibus taxi. The driver was charged. We are also pointing out, look, we've got RTI teams as well as Operation Chanela teams throughout the corners of the province of KwaZulu-Natal. In terms of the whole issue around heavily black tinted windows, that is illegal in terms of the National Road Traffic Act. That is what MC Sponsor Duma has pointed out. All vehicle windows, window teams must ensure that there is eye contact between the RTI, the Chanela, the law enforcement officers in general, and the driver. In this regard, we expect at least 35% of visible light pass through on side windows and 70% on the front windshield.
2: And that was the spokesperson for the KZNMEC for Transport and Human Settlements in Dabizinhle Sibiya, talking there to Newsbreak's Hussein Ibrahim. Let's head now to another one of our headline stories. Gender-based violence and femicide is not just an adult issue, it also affects teenage girls. Now that's an assessment of GBV researcher Noxolo Sibisi. This week, a teenager was sentenced to 30 years imprisonment after he killed his 17-year-old girlfriend for not agreeing to go on a Valentine's Day date with him. The Freyhead Regional Court heard that Asanda Fakude was driven by anger. He was driven by anger and he then repeatedly assaulted her until she succumbed to her injuries. Now, he later hid the body in the nearby bushes. Sibisi, speaking to Newsbreak, just reacting to this horrible incident, explains that society needs to now understand that even innocent teenage romances can turn deadly.
16: This case is really heartbreaking because a young girl actually lost her life simply because she made a decision which I believe that every person has a right to make. While the 30-year prison sentence actually reflects on the seriousness of the crime, I also believe that it also sends a clear message that violence will not be tolerated.
12: And how does this case highlight the severity of intimate partner violence at a teenage level?
16: One of the biggest misconceptions is that intimate partner violence only happens in adult relationships. Unfortunately, with my research on intimate partner violence among teenagers, I did find that this is not the case. Hence, teenage relationships can involve some warning signs that we also see on abusive relationships that are common to adults, such as jealousy, possessiveness, controlling behavior, as well as the inability to accept rejection. In this case, what began as a disappointment over a Valentine's Day invitation quickly escalated into an unimaginable violence. It also shows that such behavior should never be dismissed as young love or teenage drama. However, every young person deserves to feel safe in their relationship, and no disagreement or rejection should ever result in violence.
12: But, how dangerous is this kind of messaging to other young people, who could consider this to be normal or acceptable behavior now?
16: I believe that this is extremely dangerous if young people begin to believe what controlling or violent behavior is a sign of love. We often hear phrases like, he's just jealous because he loves me, she belongs to me. These are the certain phrases that we keep on hearing. And while they may sound as harmless as they come, these ideas can actually normalize unhealthy relationship behaviors. Young people are still learning what relationships should look like. If they are constantly exposed to messages that romanticize jealousy, obsession, or control, they may now even struggle to recognize these behaviors as abuse. Hence, this is why a conversation about a healthy relationship needs to start as early as possible, at home, at schools, or even within the communities.
12: But how does this problem then highlight the broad severity of gender-based violence? Because it's no longer just an adult problem now, is it?
16: No, it's no longer an adult problem. And this case is a painful reminder that gender-based violence is not just an adult issue. It is actually something that is now even affecting our teenagers. As a society, we can no longer afford to wait until people are adults before we start talking about healthy relationships and violent prevention. By then, harmful attitudes and behaviors may have already been deep-rooted. Hence, in my research, about teenage intimate partner violence, I did showcase that or demonstrate that people often dismiss teenage relationship as puppy love or believe that young relationships are not as serious as adult relationships. However, we have cases that are so tragic, such as this one, that shows how dangerous these assumptions can be.
2: And that was gender-based violence researcher Noxolo Sibisi talking there to Newsbreak's senior producer Tharesh Hariprasad. Just gone 5:45 now. This is Newsbreak on Lotus FM, Thursday, the 23rd of July, 2026. I am Matthew Viren. Thank you for joining us. Still 15 minutes to go on the program. Let's head now to the market review with Hussein Ibrahim.
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1: Good morning. The rand is at 16.36 to the US dollar, 21.87 pounds sterling, 18.69 to the euro, 11.48 to the Australian dollar, and at 9.51 to the New Zealand dollar. In India, 1 rand is at 5 rupees 89, in Sri Lanka at 20 rupees 53, in Pakistan at 16 rupees 95, and in Mauritius at 2 rupees 88. The Saudi Arabian rial changing hands 4.35, the cryptocurrency Bitcoin at $65,785. 1,076,242 rand. And to the commodities, gold is at $4,123, platinum at $1,653 per ounce. The price of Brent crude oil at $95.97 a barrel.
2: Thank you, Hussein Ibrahim. Now, keep your messages streaming in on our social media platforms. I'd say WhatsApp is the best way to do so. So you have a few more minutes to go ahead and send in your thoughts and opinions. 071-613-7803 is our WhatsApp line in studio. Let's head now to the green scene.
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2: Maintaining environmental sustainability while feeding starving South Africans. Well, that's the goal of Food Forward South Africa. About 10 million tons of edible food is wasted in South Africa. This places a major burden on local landfill sites. Now, as the largest food redistribution organization in Africa, Food Forward South Africa collects edible food that is not able to be retailed and then distributed to over 2,200 registered beneficiaries. So in today's Green Scene, Food Forward SA's fund development manager, that's Mebuba Jacobs, explains how food repurposing saves the planet and the planet's people.
22: There is massive food insecurity and chronic food insecurity within South Africa's sort of vulnerable communities. And the other one is that there's also a huge amount of food loss and waste within the South African food supply chain. So every single year, about 10 million tons of food, edible surplus food, is wasted in South Africa through the supply value chain. So that's pre-consumer. You're talking from farms, agri-processors, food manufacturers, retailers. They lose 10 million tons of food a year.
12: 27% of South Africa's food losses occur within the agricultural sector, right? So which means the agricultural sector is going through the most to try and produce the food, but 27% of it is wasted.
22: The majority of the food, between 27 and 49%, is lost between the farm, the agri-processors, and the food manufacturers. And there are various reasons for that. So on farm, especially if it's export quality food or food meant for retail. The specifications for retail and for export are very stringent. In order for an apple to be considered a pink lady apple, it needs to be 45% pink. And if it's not 45% pink, it can't be a pink lady, and it doesn't then qualify for retail sale. So it's a perfectly edible, perfectly good apple, but now the farmer can't sell it, and it's then considered waste.
12: With so much of food going to waste, surely that also has major impact on the environment, doesn't it?
22: Absolutely. So organic waste to landfill is a major cause of methane emissions. So in terms of avoiding organic waste to landfill, the Western Cape in particular, I think, has sort of some very stringent requirements where it's going to expect zero organic waste to landfill by 2027, 2028, like in the next year or two. I think for the rest of the country, they're expecting municipalities to be able to enforce that by like 2030 or 2035. But yeah, it does mean that businesses are going to have to start thinking very, very differently about how, what they do with the organic waste.
12: Tell us about the role that Food Forward South Africa then plays to ensure that, you know, you do two things. You eradicate food wastage and you also put food in the bellies of starving South Africans.
22: Absolutely. So Food Forward has been around since 2009. We are a certified food bank, certified by the Global Food Banking Network, of which we are a member. We're the only certified food bank in South Africa, and we're the largest on the continent. And essentially, we have partnerships with farmers, with agri-processors, pack houses, some of the larger food manufacturers to offtake their, what they would consider waste, so basically their unsellable edible food. And in food manufacturing, that looks different for different reasons. So again, stringent labeling requirements, stringent packaging requirements means that small flaws within a batch means that an entire batch is discarded. It doesn't mean that the batch isn't edible or usable. It just means it can't be sold. And so then normally we ask them, we're your first port of call. They contact us. We go and uplift those products, bring it into our warehouses where we sort and process the food, and then we have a network of about between 2,300 and 2,500 beneficiary organizations nationally, so all across the country, and we distribute food to them.
2: And that was Mebuba Jacobs, the Development Manager at Food Forward South Africa, talking there to Newsbreak's Senior Producer Thareesh Hariprasad. We've got one more story coming up on the program, and we'll also head shortly to our audience interaction segment. But first, another traffic update with Rob Byrne.
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20: Good morning. We start with an update on the south coast of KZN and to Inhibidin. It looks like the road has been reopened southbound, but there are now some delays northbound where there wasn't earlier. So southbound open and clearing, northbound queuing, which would suggest there is still some protest action very much on the go just north of the Inhibidin exit. You might want to just move across and use the R102 as the alternative route. Durban N2 North, a crashing on the off-ramp to the M7. That ramp coming off the N2 onto the M7 is currently blocked off. South Coast Road, jam-packed with truck congestion between Bayhead Road and the M7 highway. You might want to give that one a miss as well. Joburg Rea Vaya buses were reinstated yesterday about lunchtime, so they should be operating normally this morning, which would be the first time since about last Friday. And Cape Town, major delay alert to N2 motorists coming inbound, very heavy passing Khayelitsha towards a crash actually on the N2 outbound just after the R300. So although the crash is outbound, it's inbound causing a delay, which is looking quite impressive. If, again, you know the alternative route through that area, it might be a good idea get on those, particularly if you're inbound towards the airport for flight connections. With your traffic update for SABC News, I'm Rob Byrne.
2: Thank you, Rob Byrne. Let's head to our social media pages now. Please be advised that the views and opinions expressed on Newsbreak do not represent those of the SABC or Lotus FM. Good morning to Sandra Kupan, who says, good morning, Mr. Viren and the news team. Thank you ever so much for bringing us the early morning news. I really appreciate it. Very good morning to Venkat, this Govender as well, and to Patsy Govender. Is talking about these stories relating to gender-based violence. It is very, very sad. Otherwise, top of the morning to the Smiley, Matt and Hussein on Newsbreak. Let's go to a voice note now. This one coming through from Newsbreak regular Nirmala Devi Murli.
5: Good morning, Matthew, Hussein, and our diligent AM Newsbreak team. Love the interviews carried out. Brings such a lot of information and education to your listeners' audience. It is indeed an historical inflation price hike since 2024 into 2026 experienced by South Africans. But South African Reserve Bank, yes, is dearly under pressure. We'd like to know which avenues would they look into decreasing the inflation prices. Nirmala Devi Murli in Amkomas.
2: Thank you for that, ma'am. Let's go to Ricky the Night Owl, who is the number one fan of Lotus FM, as he says. He is sharing the experience here with us this morning. Thank you so much for tuning in. We got Neri Naidu, who says, good morning, Matthew. I'm tuned in and always looking forward to another great breakdown of current affairs on your show. Thank you for that, Neri. Let's go to Pran Mahabir, who is in Tugela Rail, saying, have a blessed day. Thank you to the Newsbreak team. We got Vijaya Naidu, who is also locked on to the program. Nathan is tuned in as well. We got Asha, who says the president, Cyril Ramaphosa, should appear in court. If he's not guilty, he should prove himself. Everybody is innocent until proven guilty. People of this country should be able to look up to him. We got Heidi with the message, who says, good morning to our Newsbreak team. Wishing you a happy Thursday once again. Thank you for the news, and may you have an amazing blessed day to you as well. Likewise, Heidi. Very good morning to Nelson. Good morning to Salim Adam. Good morning to Nelisha as well. And Nelisha sent us this voice note.
6: Good morning to the Newsbreak team. This water outage is going out of hands, and government has to see into it and sort the problem out. This morning, the workers are going to work and there is no water at all. So please, councillors, check what's going on, Nelisha.
2: Yeah, apparently it's got to do with repairs to the Northern Aqueduct, and I do believe that those repairs were completed last night, so hopefully the water supply will come through in the next few hours. Thank you for that, Nelisha. Let's go to Vitesh now. He says, good morning to Matt and the Newsbreak team. I'm just reacting to the meeting regarding to the interest rates today. I hope that something positive will come out of it. Rumba Mudli says, this water crisis or this water issue is really a crisis every day. It's just too bad. Our bills are the same, but we don't have water for hours on end. Reacting with multiple angry faces there. Thank you, Rumba Mudli, for that. We've got Shama Bechu, who's in Port Shepstone, tuned in, saying, I really appreciate your time. Well, I appreciate your time as well. Thank you for that. Ryder Deva is tuned in, as is Ravesh. We've got Mike Banda here. He says, Italy, the Italian national team, needs proper structures. They are poor when it comes to promoting youth into the senior team. Since they won the World Cup in 2006, it's like they've made no progress. Let's go to a voice note now, and this one coming through from Tonti in Richards Bay.
7: Good morning to Matt and the team. What a possible hike in the interest rate. Wow. We as pensioners will suffer at the retail stores and pay more for services in the electrical and municipal rate services. And also, yeah, if we have vehicles, we'll also suffer at the fuel stations. Tonti, Richards Bay.
2: Thank you, sir. Let's go to another voice note. Here's Annette.
23: Greetings to Matthew. Salam Hussein. Happy Thursday. Under Parliament's rules, Parliament can summon any person, including the President, to give evidence. Parliament must proceed in getting legal advice for Mr. Ramaphosa to testify. The Palapala case must run its course. Thank you for the updates, Matthew. Be safe and have an awesome day. Innit Prem Lal.
2: We got Rosh Singh, who says, hi, Newsbreak team. Wearing dark glasses shows a lot about a person, and that is the Govender brothers in court. We got Rani in Stanger, meanwhile, who says the road traffic authorities and SAPS need to continue to monitor all offenders, public transport on the roads. Taxi bosses are ready to strike whenever things don't go their way. Why can't they spend some time training taxi drivers on the rules of the road? Overloading with school learners is unsafe and it's illegal as well. We'll end off the messages with Boya this morning, who says, good morning, Matt. You always keep us on the move. Boya is in Cool Air. Thank you so much for engaging with us on Newsbreak. Let's close off the program now. The KZN investment in the film industry will be under the spotlight as the 47th edition of the Durban International Film Festival gets underway from today until the 2nd of August. Now, the KZN Tourism and Film Authority says support for local productions and emerging filmmakers is now delivering tangible results. We spoke to Dr. Ismail Mohammed, who is the Center for Creative Arts Head of Operations.
17: Well, the Durban International Film Festival is 47 years old this year. It is one of four major festivals presented by the Center for Creative Arts at the University of KwaZulu-Natal. Other festivals include the Time of the Writer Festival, which took place in March, the Poetry Africa Festival, which will take place in October, the Jumba Contemporary Dance Festival, which takes place in August and September. The Durban International Film Festival is one of the leading African festivals on the African continent and considered to be among some of the leading festivals around the globe.
0: How will this hosting now of filmmakers and delegates benefit tourism and future film productions in the province?
17: Well, in terms of tourism, the city benefits enormously from exposure. It goes from the films that are screened at the festival, both in terms of the South African films that are made and set in Durban, which are then transferred and played at other film festivals across the globe, bringing positive narratives about our city and about our province and country. But more than that, it also brings in a number of filmmakers who come to South Africa, particularly to Durban, for the film festival, to see cinema, but also to be able to showcase some of their own work.
2: And that was the head of the Center of Creative Arts, Dr. Ismail Mohammed, talking there to Newsbreak's Hussein Ibrahim. That is it for Newsbreak this morning. Thank you to our team, executive producer Salma Patel, our senior producer Thareesh Hariprasad, Tashla Naidu on production, and Hussein Ibrahim joining me in studio today. Up next is the Breakfast Express. Before that, though, we have a news bulletin with Tracy Valitham. I'm Matthew Viren. Stay safe and have a great day.
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8: Six o'clock. Good morning. The High Court in Johannesburg will this morning continue to hear the cross-examination of a state witness in the trial of alleged criminal kingpin Vusi Musiket Mahlala. The cross-examination of Bethwel Cele started on Tuesday. Mahlala and four others are accused of orchestrating the failed assassinations of taxi boss Joe Sibanyoni, his former girlfriend Teboho Tobajani, and music producer popularly known as DJ Vettis. Mahlala, his wife Tsakani, and three others are facing 25 charges linked to the botched hits between August 2022 and January 2024. Sasha Naidu reports.
9: Security guard Bethwel Cele is expected to return to the dock this morning following yesterday's full day of cross-examination by advocate Nardus Rivière. During proceedings yesterday, Cele told the court that he is now employed by a company linked to Joe Sibanyoni. This came as a surprise as Cele had earlier testified during his evidence in chief that he was one of the security guards on duty at the time of the alleged attack on Sibanyoni. Cross-examination is expected to continue today as the defense tests Teller's version of events. Sasha Naidu, SABC News, Johannesburg.
8: The Gauteng Roads and Transport MEC, Kedibone Diale Tlabela, and representatives of the taxi industry in the province are expected to meet in Pretoria today. The meeting will follow Monday's taxi leaders' media briefing, in which they raised concerns on their deteriorating relationship with the department. They also called on Premier Panezele Sufi to urgently intervene. The meeting is expected to focus on problems with issuing taxi operating licenses. Nhlanhla Nchingila reports.
11: Monday's media briefing by the Gauteng taxi industry highlighted growing tensions between operators and the provincial department. Taxi leaders accused MEC Diale Tlabela of sidelining recognized industry leadership, raised concerns over delays in the issuing and collecting of operating licenses and permits, and said the relationship with the department had broken down. They also gave government a 7-day ultimatum to intervene, warning that failure to address their concerns could result in a province-wide taxi shutdown. Nontlantla Njingela for SABC News, Pretoria.
8: The Free State Health Department says it's doing its best to comply with safety regulations. This after the Labour and Employment Department issued a prohibition notice against the provincial government mortuary over safety concerns, including a malfunctioning ventilation system. The temporary closure has forced the department to redirect post-mortem services to the Botshabelo mortuary. The department spokesperson, Mondli Mvambi.
10: If all goes well, by the end of this week, we should be having, from our side as the department, an evaluation report that says we are on course, we have done what we are supposed to do, which is contained in the prohibition notice. And we then invite the Department of Employment and Labour to come and prove to them that which is led to the prohibition notice is done. And when it's done, then we're good to go. They can give us a quiet to operate from here as well.
8: Family, friends, colleagues and fans will attend the memorial service of veteran actor Sepotla Sebagodi at the State Theatre in Pretoria this morning. He died last week at the age of 63. Sebagodi is best known for his role as Kenneth Mashaba on the popular SABC 1 soapy Generations. Paul Makubane reports.
13: The South African entertainment industry is preparing to bid farewell to one of the finest storytellers. Sebagodi's career spanned more than four decades, earning him admiration on stage and on screen, with some of the memorable performances seen on SABC television. Most viewers came to know him through SABC productions, where he portrayed memorable characters that resonate with audiences across generations. Today, family, friends, colleagues and admirers will gather at the State Theatre in Pretoria to celebrate a life devoted to storytelling and

0: Your top story at 6 o'clock this morning. The High Court in Johannesburg will this morning continue to hear the cross-examination of a state witness in the trial of alleged criminal kingpin Vusimuzi Khatmatlala. I'm Tracy Valitham. Stay tuned. I'll bring you news headlines at 6:30.
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0: What a beautiful way to get your Thursday underway. Hamko Amise Chiralo from the movie Mohabbat there. Steal me from myself. Hide me somewhere in your heart. I don't want to be lost alone. I don't want to be away from you. Come near and take me in your arms. All right. Yeah, a bit of a romantic start there. Putting it right to you. This is The Breakfast Express. A hearty namaste, vanakkam, salam, namaskaram, and a very good morning to you, South Africa. My name's O'Neill. Welcome to The Breakfast Express on Lotus FM. It's Thursday, the 23rd of July, 2026. Like, Friday's waving at us from, like, a distance, you know, like a Bette Midler vibe. But first, we've got one more day to conquer. Welcome aboard the multi-award-winning Breakfast Express show. We love it in the morning. The team join you in a bit, whether you're navigating Durban's roads or you're warming up in Johannesburg. I know it's a bit biting. Chasing the sunrise in Cape Town or tuning in from anywhere in between. Thank you for making us part of your morning. So grab that coffee, turn up the radio, or just maybe a little louder as well. Let's put some spring in our steps. We've got traffic, weather, business, sport. We'll tell you what's trending, a bit of this and that. Thursday, remember, is Friday's dress rehearsal. So let's make it a good one. Rob Now will tell you how traffic is tracking.
1: Express traffic.
2: Good morning. Update on the Hibernian section N2, South Coast to KZN. It looks like the road has been blocked again. It was blocked earlier, then it opened on the southbound, then the blockage on the northbound, and it seems to have an impact on the southbound as well. So just north of Hibernian, that section of the N2 is currently blocked again. Very little movement, if any. Use the alternative R102. If you're going southbound down towards Port Shepton, get off it well before Hibernian, and if you're coming north, get off before Hibernian, and just use that alternative R102 route. At this stage, that route looks open, but the N2 is under real pressure. A crash on the N2 north ram to the M7. That ram currently coming off the N2 from the cement factory onto the M7 is closed. And South Coast Road in the Rossborough area between Rossborough and Bayhead, absolutely jam-packed with truck traffic this morning. Joe Beg, if you missed the news yesterday, Rea Vaya buses should be operating normally this morning. They were reinstated about lunchtime yesterday. And Cape Town, very heavy pressure on the N2 into town. There's a crash on the outbound carriageway near the R300. Motorists having a look at that on the way inbound, causing a major backlog of traffic coming through from Spine Road, then into inbound Khayelitsha through the airport area. Very heavy backlogs. With your traffic updates, I'm Rob Byrne.
3: Good morning. Sport headlines this hour. The world's fourth richest man to buy a minority stake in Liverpool, and former Man United midfielder joins Inter Miami. Details at 6:30.
0: Yeah, I'm not so thrilled about that minority stake talk there, but interesting times if you're a Scouser or you shout for Liverpool. Well, let's have a look at your weather report now, Debs. Starting at a high of 23, mostly sunny today, followed by a clear night as well as far as your temps go. Pietermaritzburg getting to the high of 21 degrees, mostly cloudy, cool conditions included there. Richards Bay high of 24, generally sunny and mild. Sheppey high of 22 today, mild and partly cloudy. Then looking at Ladysmith, you're going to start at 6, get up to 23, a sunny winter day. Newcastle, very similar, 6 up to 23, clear and crisp as well. Gqeberha, high of 20 today, sunny morning, giving way to some moderate rain and strong winds from a passing cold front. So just factor that into your day as well. Cape Town's 11 up to 14, not much to work with there. Icy and wet weather with widespread rain as the cold front hits the region. Make sure you dress accordingly. Looking at Johannesburg then, after a 7-degree start, getting up to 21 degrees. Fine and cool conditions with a chance, mind you, of isolated showers, which is very strange for Johannesburg at this time of the year. While it's 9 up to 23 for Pretoria, Centurion area. Comfortably sunny and mild afternoon with clear winter skies as well. So it is a very good morning, breakfast team.
4: Good morning.
0: Right, yeah, so it is a group therapy Thursday where we share confession and we kind of try to navigate on what is keeping someone awake at night that do come to the team. Today's one is a little different, right? So just work with me. Yeah? It's an incident that has made global headlines and has divided the internet to a great extent. So I wonder how you're going to maybe process this one or what do you think about it?
5: A husband won a luxury makeup and skincare basket at a company event, but instead of bringing it home, he gave it to a female coworker. When his wife said she was hurt, some people accused her of being jealous and overreacting. The event was only for employees. While his wife stayed home to care for their son, the basket reportedly contained expensive makeup and skincare products worth hundreds of dollars. After winning it, the husband gave the entire basket to the coworker sitting next to him. He later took a photo with her holding the gift and the moment was shared online. When he returned home, he proudly told his wife that everyone at work thought he was generous and considerate. However, his wife began to tear up. She said it hurt that he had not even thought about bringing the gift home for her. The story divided social media. Some users said the gift was not a serious issue and that the wife was being too sensitive. Others argued that the real problem was not the basket, but the husband's lack of consideration for his wife, especially while she was at home caring for their child.
0: All right, yeah, oh, child. Well, so was the husband wrong not to take the gift to his wife or give it to the co-worker instead? Or is it the wife overreacting or maybe being overly sensitive? What would you do in this situation? What is your take on it? 071-613-7803. Just a quick update as well. We celebrate Mandela Month, so we'll bring you a highlight of our interview with Zelda Lahransi. That comes up a little later. Lots of interesting bits coming up on Trending Tea, including something about Priyanka and Nick Jonas. We'll shout out your birthdays up next.
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Top of the morning to you, wherever you might be locked into Lotus. We in the City of Gold at 106.8. You'll catch us in Sheppey at 88.2. If it is your birthday today, a very happy birthday to you from the Express team.

0: you a very happy birthday. That comes from your wife and kids and grandkids as well. Wishing Saroj Naidu and Radha Padiachi also a very happy birthday from Mogi and the rest of the Padiachi family. You celebrate your birthday with Tamil actor Surya, Himesh Reshammiya, Daniel Radcliffe and Paul Wesley.
1: Yeah, so a couple of things going on today. It's refreshment day if you're running a race. Yeah, also gorgeous grandma day, a peanut butter and chocolate day. I don't know if that works together. But how's this one? It is vanilla ice cream day, which got us thinking a bit. We'll chat a bit about that later in terms of flavors. Are they still the way they are? Like, you know, when you talk about car colors, it's like white or silver, and those become the more popular colors. But how do you think it's now playing out when it comes to ice cream? Well, let's just recap now what went down on The Secret Sound yesterday.
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3: It's Shree from Josie, and I think it's O'Neill chewing gum. Thank you, bye.
4: I'm Ramesh, the governor. I think the secret sound is O'Neill chewing bubble gum.
5: It's Vanessa. Sounds like O'Neill is chewing a bubble gum.
6: My daughter, who's 3 years old, thinks that you are chewing gum. You care from Janice.
7: It is chewing bubble gum. Charmaine Shellcross.
1: Right, yeah, well done to those that cracked it yesterday. Just brilliant. Chewing a bit of bubble gum is what you said. What will it be today? We'll test your superpowers. That's still coming up. In the meantime, the World Cup's over, but here's Shakira.

0: This time she's not saying hips don't lie. She's saying whenever, wherever. That's Shakira and Lotus. We in Derbs at 87.7. Top of the morning to you, wherever you might be locked in. We'll get to some numbers in business. A monetary policy committee today. How's that going to go in light of everything that has been happening? That's been affecting the cost of living as well. We'll have to see how they go with that decision when they sit later today. Right now, Rob will tell you how traffic is tracking.
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2: Good morning. We saw this yesterday, seeing it again today. Quite heavy pressure on the M1 North approaching Winnie Mandela. If you're coming through from Randburg, just allow some extra time. It's already standing from Malabongwe Drive through to Winnie Mandela. Yesterday it was touching back through Bayers Nordea down towards 14th Avenue. Might be a repeat of that. Signs are not good this morning. The N12 in from Protea Glen up to Lanesia and then on to Eldorado Park. So that N12 queuing through Klipspruit Valley, the Soweto exit up towards the Golden Highway off-ramp. And the bike one, Gold Reef City up to Empire Road, already very busy. Protesting southern parts of KZN along the N2 between Pennington and Hibernian. The N2, which was closed earlier, then reopened but closed again. So it sort of appears to be sort of on-off disruption. The N2 south is standstill. The N2 north is starting to move. But really, just avoid that between sort of Pennington and Port Shepstone. Use the R102 as the alternative route to get past that one. A lot of truck congestion on Durban South Coast Road this morning. If you're going between the M7 at Rochborough and Bayhead Road, just expect some disruption. Those trucks have been parked up there from early this morning. N3 inbound at Pavilions queuing. That's a problem if you're coming in from the Pinetown side and Cape Town. Heavy pressure today on the N2 inbound passing Khayelitsha. It is starting to ease, but still very busy. And then more queues from the airport through to Jan Smuts Drive. And day four of no lights on Bloberg's Otto Duplessis and Marine Drive. Traffic coming off the West Coast Road into that junction already under queuing pressure. With your traffic update, I'm Rob Byrne.
0: Well, thank you, Rob. He's back in about 30 minutes. Right now, Tracy Valitham is standing by to bring us the latest headlines. Good morning.
3: Thanks, Rob. Very good morning. Investigative Directorate Against Corruption Head Advocate Andrew Johnson will return to the witness stand at the Madlanga Commission of Inquiry in Pretoria this morning. Police have launched a manhunt for a suspected cash-in-transit robbery gang believed to be involved in a number of serious and violent crimes across Gauteng. And their Secretary of State Marco Rubio has sought to allay fears over a new landmark civil nuclear agreement with Saudi Arabia. Full news details at 7.
0: Well, let's get into Express Sport then. Of course, former Manchester United midfielder, do you know who, joins Inter Miami, and the world's fourth richest man is to buy a minority stake, in Liverpool.
4: Yes, O'Neill. Jeff Bezos has been approached to join a consortium that is in talks to buy a stake in Liverpool. Reports reveal that he has had discussions about joining a syndicate of investors led by former Queen's Park Rangers co-owner Amit Bhatia, the son-in-law of billionaire steel tycoon Lakshmi Mittal. The consortium is targeting up to a 30% stake in Liverpool. Meanwhile, the Reds have made an initial approach for Monaco winger Magnus Agliouche. PSG are also interested in the 24-year-old and have had several offers rejected. Elsewhere, Casemiro has joined Inter Miami on a free transfer after leaving Manchester United. The Brazil international has signed a deal that will see him through to the end of the 2027 MLS season and also includes an option to extend the contract until 2029. On the other side of Manchester City, forward Phil Foden has given a boost to new boss Enzo Maresca by signing a four-year contract extending on Wednesday, with Aston Villa now having agreed a deal to sign Alejandro Garnacho from Chelsea, the arrangement for a loan with a conditional obligation to buy. Still with matters of play, Arsenal central defender William Saliba is set for a spell on the sidelines after returning from the World Cup with a back injury. He's not expected to undergo surgery and instead will require a period of rehabilitation, according to the Gunners. Coming up, an F1 driver heads to South Africa. Details in the next hour. It's a wrap for now. For the Lotus FM sports team, I'm Bhavna Govinda.
0: Right, thank you for that update, Bhavna. Of course, let's get to Express Business now. You can comment on any of our sporting stories as well if you'd like to share. But let's start here. Today at 3 o'clock, you can expect Governor Lesetša Kanako will deliver, the Monetary Policy Committee statement on Thursday today at 3 o'clock. Now, of course, the South African Reserve Bank we'll be looking at the repo rate. That's what they decide on, and that's the rate that they're charging, of course, banks. and that will affect you, if, especially if you've got mortgage bonds and car installments as well. On the flip side, if you're earning interest on a fixed deposit, it could work in your favor if it goes in the other direction. Now, where to keep your eye on today as far as money and the markets go. South Africa's annual inflation rate climbed to its highest level in 2 years during June 2026. According to the latest consumer price index data released by Statistics South Africa, annual consumer inflation accelerated to 5%. That's nothing to, of course, be happy about. In June, up from 4.5% in May, annual transport inflation accelerated to 12.7%, and that was, of course, the surge of fuel prices, up 34.3% over the past year. There was better news for consumers at grocery stores, while food and non-alcoholic beverage inflation slowing further. Annual inflation eased at 1.6% in June. The JSE is expected to open cautiously as investors await today's South African Reserve Bank Monetary Policy Committee interest rate decision. Globally, investors continue to monitor rising oil prices and tensions in the Middle East, with Brent crude trading above $92 a barrel, while technology stocks remain under pressure after recent market volatility. Shares to watch today, I'd say Sasol. Higher oil prices could provide support for energy stocks as well. I thought of selling a few yesterday. Naspers and Prosus tracking global technology sentiment. Dis-Chem after news of changes involving the founding family's board representation. And then Spar, retailers remain under the spotlight as competition in online grocery delivery intensifies as well. MoneyWeb is reporting that more than half of South Africans are now spending over 40% of their take-home pay servicing debt, highlighting the growing cost of the living squeeze. Well, let's just turn our attention now to your currencies and commodities. The rand is trading at 16 rand 36 to the US dollar, 21 rand 87 to the pound sterling, and then it is 18 rand 69 to the euro. In India, 1 rand is trading at 5 rupees 89. Looking at the commodities market, gold changing hands at $4,123. The price of Brent crude oil now at $95.97 a barrel. There was initially some talk of some relief at the pumps. I'm seeing that evaporate as fast as fuel would. Well, just looking at what is coming up on the show today, we'll bring you another secret sound, of course, but we are testing you a bit. In fact, let me tell you what's happening on Express Comedy. Who are we featuring today? Today we've got one of my favorites, Ray Romano from Everyone Loves Raymond. And he's talking about what's it like to live with an Italian mommy, right? Yeah, so they're always feeding you, right? Very much like an Indian mommy, for that matter. Right, yes, it is a group therapy where we can share a confession and with something that might be keeping you awake at night. We're doing something slightly different today in terms of a particular story that's got the internet quite divided. And it is this one where a husband had worn something at work at a raffle, didn't take it to his home or to his partner or his wife. He rather handed it over to a colleague at work.
5: A husband won a luxury makeup and skincare basket at a company event, but instead of bringing it home, he gave it to a female coworker. When his wife said she was hurt, some people accused her of being jealous and overreacting. The event was only for employees. While his wife stayed home to care for their son, the basket reportedly contained expensive makeup and skincare products worth hundreds of dollars. After winning it, the husband gave the entire basket to the coworker sitting next to him. He later took a photo with her holding the gift, and the moment was shared online. When he returned home, he proudly told his wife that everyone at work thought he was generous and considerate. However, his wife began to tear up. She said it hurt that he had not even thought about bringing the gift home for her. The story divided social media. Some users said the gift was not a serious issue and that the wife was being too sensitive. Others argued that the real problem was not the basket, but the husband's lack of consideration for his wife, especially while she was at home caring for their child.
0: Right. What do you make of that? How would you navigate that situation? On which side of the fence do you stand? Is it the makeup or not to makeup?
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7: 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And Mzansi, the mystery has found a new home on SABC2. 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
1: I come from an Italian house, and it's hard to eat right. I come from the very Italian house, the plastic furniture you couldn't sit on house. Did anybody have the museum house? Oh, towels you could never touch. China that no one's ever going to use. Everything in this house is for a special occasion that hasn't happened yet. My mother's waiting for the Pope to show up for dinner one night with Sinatra. Or Chachi, any prominent Italian. And when you eat over their house, there's a technique when you eat over the Italian mother's house. I tell my friends, I brief them, I go, look, when you're done with the meal, my mother's going to try to give you more, okay? Now listen carefully. If you want a tiny bit more, tell her no. Just look her right in the eyes. No, I'm full. Boof! A little bit more right there. Yeah, and if you want a lot more, okay, just a tiny bit more. Boom, another meal, just like that. You stay one step ahead of her. That's all. And if you don't want any more, you have to shoot her. Yeah, there's no other way. None for me. No, you take a little. No, I don't think so, Miss Romano. All right, back off. Back off, lady. Put it back in the bowl. Put it back. Now hand the spoon to Ray. Nice and easy. She's got a cannoli in her apron. Shoot her. And land one. Don't graze her. Yeah, she'll take a bullet and keep coming. Oh, I warmed it up. Oh, no. Yeah, she won't stop. She'll flip it to your aunt. There's always a fat aunt backing her up somewhere. Go get them. Feed them without me.
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0: 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You're listening to The Breakfast Express. Top of the morning to you. It's the music maestro himself, Anta Arabi Kadal Orem. That's from Bombay. This is Lotus. This is Durban, Joburg, Cape Town, and also Quebec, wherever you might be locked into your favorite frequency. It is Vanilla Ice Cream Day. I'm going to be talking a little bit about that today in terms of, has the whole dynamic of ice cream and flavors actually shifted or not? But right now we're dealing with something called Group Therapy Thursday. This is when you have a chance to come to the team with something that might be keeping you awake at night, might be bothering you a bit. And a slightly different one today, where we've got a story that has divided the internet, and it's got to do with someone who was at a raffle at work. Can happen to any of us, right? And what has happened was he won the raffle, which happened to be a whole bit of makeup and products and stuff like that, which, you know, you can get your hands on. Some people like to more than others. And what he did was, in the spur of the moment, he handed it over to a colleague, a working colleague, and he didn't take it home to his wife. And the story reported that his wife is at home with the kid and whatever the case is. So the question is, was the husband wrong to not take the gift for his wife or give it to a co-worker? Or was the wife overreacting or being too sensitive? What would you do in the situation in terms of how this should be managed? So let's put this to the team now. Let's start with Yashika.
1: I think he was completely wrong in what he did.
0: Completely.
1: Because
0: like not even like a percent, like 100% wrong.
1: This is what happens when co-workers become too familiar with each other. You have a wife at home. That should be your priority.
0: But you should be also be able to have a relationship with your co-workers, like, you know, as colleagues.
1: A friendship, yes, but nothing more than that. If he felt so easy just to hand over to his co-worker, it makes you wonder why. His first thought should have been, I'll take this home for my wife.
0: Okay.
1: That should have been his only thought.
0: Okay, you sound angry, but nevertheless.
2: You sound like you could hit someone.
0: Yeah, man. Violence is not promoted on this show.
2: Yo, Yashika, I am the total opposite. I think there was nothing wrong with it. I mean, that's just a co-worker. He spends most of his time at work with his co-workers. So it was just spur of the moment. If it was me, I'd be like, yeah, it's fine. Give it to someone who's going to use it, because I wouldn't have used it anyway.
0: Because you don't need makeup.
2: Oh, yes, I don't.
0: Yes.
1: So it's okay if your husband or your partner is gifting people at work?
2: No, the difference, he didn't buy this gift to give to her. He won it and he gave it.
0: He didn't go out, take his time, choose something, you know, like now everyone does for birthdays at work, because you're giving out presents. You go out, you choose something in particular, and then you do that. What do you think, Bhavi?
3: No, absolutely not. I'm with Yashika on this one.
0: Oh.
3: It's the most principled thing to do. You think of your wife first, not your co-worker.
0: Sure. Yeah, man, hard stuff, yeah. I mean, are you agreeing? Are you disagreeing with this? Things are hotting up in studio. Let's get some of your thoughts on how you feel about this. Chris says, I don't think that this was just his co-worker. Wow, Chris, right? Okay. Mm-hmm. Then Rakesh Bhagwandin says, morning, the guy should have taken the gift basket home to his wife. She comes first. Right, let's get Gladys. He's saying, good morning, dear. Whatever Warren was supposed to be for his wife first, if she didn't want it, then he could give it to someone else.
1: Exactly.
0: Right, yeah. Mala says, good morning, breakfast team. He should have not given the gift to his co-worker when he has a wife. He should have known where his priority lies, and that was his wife. So, yeah, let's get a couple of thoughts now further. Let's go to Jane.
4: Good morning, breakfast team. Upon him receiving the gift, he ought to have brought it home to his wife, because that's his first thought, home. And seems like his heart is not where his home is. And you don't know what I would have done with him. You know, I don't want to say it on national radio, but she certainly has every right to be upset and hurt, Jane.
5: Hey, good morning, dear O'Neill and the Breakfast Express team. I wouldn't think he was inconsiderate. Maybe he just acted without even thinking how the wife would react, knowing he must give her everything, but this co-worker must have been very deserving of it. So judging him would be wrong, because he knows exactly why he just immediately handed it over after winning it to his co-worker. Nirmala Devi Modin Amkumas.
2: You know what, O'Neill? I don't know. I don't know why people are going with he's wrong. He's not wrong. I don't understand why they're getting angry.
0: Right, yeah. Let's hear from Asmi.
6: Good morning, Breakfast Team. This is Asmi. The husband is totally wrong for giving away the prize because makeup costs so much money.
0: And how? How you
6: the
0: know?
6: Wife being at home the whole day and looking after the house and the child, she deserves the prize. So he should have brought it home and given it to her.
0: Yeah. Ask me, what if it was like unbranded stuff, not very expensive?
2: I don't know. Maybe he felt his co-worker needed the makeup more than his wife did.
0: Wow, wow, wow. This is what I'm talking about. What a guy, what a guy. Let's hear from Rani.
7: Good morning, Breakfast Express team, GTT. I think that the husband was extremely insensitive. The other females at work did not win the hamper. So it was his to give away. He should have brought it home to his lovely wife who cares for him and their child. And that's what a loving husband would do. I would be livid if my husband did that. I think that he was terrible. Thank you, team. Have a lovely Thursday. Lots of love, Rani Stengeman.
0: I'm getting a sense that looking after a child is a handicap. Why is that coming into play now? I mean, or, you know, you're looking for a bit of a powerful vibe on that. I don't think that should be brought into play. Let's hear from Fisher.
8: Good morning, Breakfast Team. The guy should definitely get a divorce. The problem is so petty, it's actually beyond comprehension. And these little problems, they never go away. In fact, they just get worse. I find that where one spouse works and the other doesn't, the one who is working, their life becomes the life of the spouse who isn't working. One has to get up with purpose in the morning, and looking after kids isn't having purpose. You have to have genuine purpose. Fisher, Johannesburg.
0: Right, yeah, wow, Fisher, good, bold statement there. You know, sometimes a pimple can become an abscess, you know, when it's like this. So, well, thank you for your comments. Lots of messages stringing in. We'll try and pick that up towards the back end of the show. Unfortunately, we've run out of time, but thank you so much for your contributions. Like we said, we can't relay this to the person. It was a story abroad that divided the internet, but it could be a situation that you could find yourself in as well. But thank you for the shares and inputs.
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0: 6:59, it's Beso right here on Lotus FM. Like I said, lots of messages coming in about our GTT today. We'll try and share that a little later on the show coming up. We'll look at your weather, traffic, and sport headlines. And, of course, there's a brand new secret sound to test you on. Right, what does that sound like? Okay, one more time. What are you hearing there? If you think you know, 071-613-7803. Let's see if you can use your superpowers to spy the secret sound. It's 7 o'clock. Coming up with the news is Tracy Valitham.
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3: 7 o'clock in morning. Investigating Directorate Against Corruption head advocate Andrea Johnson will return to the witness stand at the Madlanga Commission of Inquiry in Pretoria this morning. The commission adjourned its proceedings yesterday after Johnson requested to end her testimony early because of the effects of medication she is taking. Johnson was initially scheduled to testify last week, but she was admitted to hospital ahead of her appearance last Monday. Sibantle Mota has more.
4: Following the lunch adjournment yesterday, advocate Andrea Johnson, through her legal representative, advocate Abla Bodlani, requested that proceedings be adjourned at 3 p.m. Bodlani told the commission that Johnson was taking medication that had a debilitating effect on her. Johnson, who has been testifying since Tuesday, is expected to continue giving evidence on the Section 27 affidavit. The affidavit ultimately led to the arrest of Crime Intelligence head Lieutenant General Dumsani Khumalo and six others.
3: The High Court in Johannesburg will this morning continue to hear the cross-examination of a state witness at the trial of alleged criminal kingpin Vusi Muziket Mahlala. The cross-examination of Betwell Tele started on Tuesday. Mahlala and four others are accused of orchestrating the failed assassinations of taxi boss Joe Sebanyoni, his former girlfriend Teboho Tobajani, and music producer popularly known as DJ Vetties. Mahlala, his wife Tsakani, and three others are facing 25 charges linked to the botched hits between August 2022 and January 2024. Sasha Naidu reports.
5: Security guard Betwell Tsele is expected to return to the dock this morning following yesterday's full day of cross-examination by advocate Nardis Rivier. During proceedings yesterday, Tsele told the court that he is now employed by a company linked to Joe Sibanyoni. This came as a surprise as Tsele had earlier testified during his evidence-in-chief that he was one of the security guards on duty at the time of the alleged attack on Sibanyoni. Cross-examination is expected to continue today as the defense tests Tsele's version of events. Sasha Naidu, SABC News, Johannesburg.
3: Police have launched a manhunt for a suspected cash and transit robbery gang believed to be involved in a number of serious and violent crimes across Gauteng. Last night, police pounced on suspect's safe house in Davyton in Ekurhuleni. They recovered 7 rifles, 1 pistol, reflector jackets, and a hijacked car. However, officers did not find the suspects at the premises. National Police spokesperson Adlenda Mate.
6: An overnight manhunt is currently underway to trace and arrest the known suspects who managed to evade the arrest. Cash and transit robberies are highly organized and violent crimes that require a coordinated response from law enforcement. Our intelligence capabilities continue to improve, and we are closing in on those responsible. We will hunt them down, arrest them, and ensure they face the full might of the law.
3: The U.S. Secretary of State Marco Rubio has sought to allay fears of a new landmark civil nuclear agreement with Saudi Arabia. The deal has sparked concerns from critics, including Israeli officials, that it could lead to weapons proliferation. The BBC's Frank Gardner has more.
7: It's a 30-year deal worth billions of dollars for U.S. companies. The real controversial element to this is the enrichment side of it. Saudi Arabia is going to be undertaking a 2-year study along with the US into the economic feasibility of enriching that uranium.
3: Top story at 7 o'clock this morning. Investigating Directorate Against Corruption head advocate Andrea Johnson will return to the witness stand at the Madlanga Commission of Inquiry in Pretoria this morning. I'm Tracy Valitham. Stay tuned. News headlines at 7:30.
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8: Wakey, wakey. Hello, Africa. Tell me how you doing. This is Dr. Victor. I'll give me hope, Joanna. Hope, Joanna. And you are listening to O'Neill on the Breakfast Express. Keep rocking.

0: Men factory up through towards Spaghetti Junction. I believe that M7, the N2 off ramp to the M7 may still be closed. So you've got to go through to Spaghetti Junction to get off that N2. That could be the problem. Terrific congestion around the Bayhead, Rochborough area, M7, South Coast Road, Bayhead Road, all jammed up. A big volume of trucks just parking up, multiple routes affected there. Hibernian open at this stage. It was closed on and off a little bit earlier this morning due to protesting, but that traffic on the N2, backlogs have cleared and traffic is flowing through there. Cape Town, day four of no lights. Marine Drive at Dolphin Beach. Heavy queue spreading out through the Table View area. N2 inbound from the airport to Hospital Bend, looking quite busy. And the R300 under pressure today from Delft through to Cales River. With your traffic updates, I'm Rob Byrne.
1: Right, thank you, Rob. And thanks for the heads up. Rob just mentioned it there from Rushen as well. Ledwin Swales, the M7 on-ramping onto the N2 there closed. So that's going to create a serious backlog of traffic. You're going to have to look for alternate routes there. It might be getting onto the Southern Freeway if you're heading into central Durban. Otherwise, you might be looking at the option of the M19 and swinging around from Westville side, say. Right, yeah, let's get to find out what's headlining in sport now.
2: The world's fourth richest man to buy a minority stake in Liverpool, and Formula One driver heads to South Africa after the Hungarian Grand Prix. 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
1: Right, yeah, if you're still planning your wardrobe, let's have a look at your weather today. Durban's getting up to 23 degrees, mostly sunny, so a cool day. A wave action didn't look too bad yesterday. Pietermaritzburg, highs of 21, mostly cloudy though, cool conditions with a minor chance of scattered rain. Factor that in. Let's go north now to Richards Bay, getting up to 24 today, generally sunny and mild. Port Shepstone, highs of 22, mild and partly sunny skies there with an onshore breeze. Ladysmith, highs of 23 after starting at 6. Newcastle up to 23 today, completely sunny. Quebec up to 20 today. Some strong winds and moderate rain with a cold front saying, how's it? Meanwhile, Cape Town's kind of start at 11, climb to 14. Icy, wet weather with widespread rain as a cold front grips that area. Make sure you are keeping warm there. Johannesburg starting 7, getting up to 21. There's a chance of isolated showers, which is pretty weird for this time of the year. So just factor that in as well. Might be just a sprinkling here and there. 9 up to 23 for Pretoria. Completely sunny as well. Well, it is the Breakfast Express. Top of the morning to you on this Thursday. Vanakkam, salam, namaskaram, namaste, and a very good morning to you. It is the 23rd of July. Friday's waving at us from a distance. But first, we've got one more day to conquer, do we not? Right here. So this is the multi-award winning morning show. And we are, of course, looking at a couple of birthdays as well today. And who are they, Yashika?
3: Daniel Radcliffe, a.k.a. Harry Potter, and Paul Wesley.
1: Right, yeah. So it also happens to be Refreshment Day, Gorgeous Grandma Day, Peanut Butter and Chocolate Day, and it's Vanilla Ice Cream Day, which kind of got us thinking, what is the latest, what is the most popular ice cream at this time? And when I was reading that yesterday, I was just thinking about a couple of things, right? Like back in the day, things were like so different as to put now, where you're just kind of going to a scoop. So I remember as a kid, the sound of this ice cream van was like hearing your favorite song on the radio once you kind of hear that, right? And then you'd hear that little tune like 2-3 streets away, and you'd be wondering like, now when is it going to swing around? Suddenly you become like this Olympic sprinting dude, and you're like, you're running and you're shouting, you're like, mom, please give me 2 rand, please. But back then, choosing an ice cream flavor felt like making one of life's biggest decisions. Today, we're adults and we still stand in front of the freezer for 10 minutes. Except now we're like reading calories, sugar content, ingredients, before buying the exact same ice cream we wanted in the first place. Funny how life changes. As children, we couldn't wait to grow up. As adults, we'll give anything now to hear that ice cream van once again coming down the road one more time. Yeah,
4: yes, we still get it in Umzinto.
1: Oh, just my saying. God, will you phone me when it comes? I want to meet this thing.
3: There's one in Morningside as well.
1: Unbelievable. Yes. I cannot.
4: They still have the same song from 10 years ago.
1: Yes, hey, I'm surprised we don't play that song, man. Such a popular track, right? Yeah, so tell us, what is your favorite ice cream flavor? We are also testing you on the secret sound. That is coming up in a bit. In the meantime, let's pump up your Thursday.

0: Of course, it's Sunidhi Chan and Shashwant Singh. Yeah, what is that sound? Let me get that song now, that ice cream van from back in the day. Hey, I don't know who invented this song, but for us it just meant ice cream. Yeah, man, cool stuff, you know. You know, ice cream has that magical ability to make almost everyone smile. I mean, think about it. Nobody has ever angrily said, you know what, I need ice cream in my life. Whether you're 5 or 95.
1: Yes.
0: Right? A scoop of your favorite flavor somehow makes everything feel a little better. So we're going to come to that in a bit now. But right now we are got a team who says, what is the sound today? In fact, let's warm you up with a bit of a recap from yesterday.

0: Okay, we're having a little challenge with our recap. Let's see if I can get that going now.
1: I think it's someone chewing gum from Samika.
2: It's Shree from Josie, and I think it's O'Neill chewing gum. Thank you, bye.
3: I'm Ramesh, the governor. I think the secret sound is O'Neill chewing bubble gum.
4: It's Vanessa. Sounds like O'Neill is chewing a bubble gum.
5: My daughter, who's 3 years old, thinks that you are chewing gum. You care from Janice.
4: It is chewing bubble gum. Charmaine Shellcross.
0: Right, chewing bubble gum so good yesterday. We might be teaching some people bad habits. But let's get to today's sound now. We need you to listen properly. Here goes your secret sound. Right, UK, I'll do it one more time. I'm getting big eyes here. Okay, what think you?
6: Sounds like you're pushing a trolley.
3: I think you're scraping something.
0: Just like that, so vague.
3: Yeah, like you're scraping something on the cement.
0: Okay.
7: Tenpin bowling.
0: Oh, right. Scraping something on the cement, tenpin bowling, and what say you?
6: Trolley.
0: Right, trolley. Yeah, so that's what the team think. What do you think? 071-613-7803. If you think, you can spy the secret sound.
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0: Yeah, with Sid Sriram at Aradhya. It's a previous number one song right here on Lotus FM. Top of the morning to you, wherever you might be locked in. Some indifferent weather in the mother city, so just factor that in on your travel time. We are playing the secret sound. So, your sound today is this one. Right, yeah, so the team said...
1: scraping something on cement.
0: Mm.
2: Pushing a trolley.
0: Mm.
3: Tenpin bowling.
0: Right, yeah. So that's what they say. Let's see what you are telling us today. Right, Jane says, O'Neill, sounds like you're flipping pages very fast. Paper towel dispenser, says Rushen from Mirbank. And then you're using a tool for scraping something. Trikal, I hope I got that right. Tavi says, it's the sound of popping bubble wrap. Now let's go to a couple of voice notes. Let's start here with Juesh.
4: 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Thank you, bye.
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8: 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I think the secret sound is only pushing a trolley. Yasha from Durban.
9: Hi, I'm your ancestor. This is Amy. And me and my mom think it's someone opening a cookie box. Okay, bye.
10: Good morning, Breakfast Express. As far as the secret sound, I think it sounds like you are moving or sliding in a million door or window. This is Dashan Governor from Chatsworth.
0: Right, brilliant answers there. Peeps are really giving this some thought. Unfortunately, none of them that is correct thus far. None of the ladies as well today have got it right. It's not often you get to say the ladies are wrong.
3: Yeah.
0: But today they are. Right, what do you make of that? Okay, the music part continues now. We're taking you back to one that Farah Khan is credited for in creating a top-notch choreography on this particular track. It takes you to the movie Kahona Pyare. Yes, Lucky Ali, this is Lotus. It is the Breakfast Express. My name's O'Neill. Top of the morning to you.

0: Yeah, it is a top track, this one. Ekpalka Gina, hope you're enjoying it as much as I am. This is Lotus FM. You're listening to The Breakfast Express. Rob, now I'll tell you how traffic is tracking.
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2: Good again. One is the standout across Gauteng this morning. It's very heavy coming from Soweto all the way to Four Ways. There's two queues to work through. Oh, in fact, it's a crash now. So the N1 from Soweto going north towards Rudaport. There's a crash just before you get to Gordon Road. Now, that's why that route is so badly backed up. And then you've got a queue between Beyers Nordea and Rivonia. The rest of Joburg's highway network's not looking too bad, though, with the exception of the M2 leaving town just out by Benrose. Quite a queue from sort of Joe Slovo into that Benrose area. If you're moving out towards Germiston, crash on the R20. One, the Olifantsfontein Road still causing delays if you're airport bound, and up in Irene, Main and Nelmapius, those lights still out, delays all approaches in that central part of Irene. N2, southern part of KZM, open at Hibernian. It has been for a while. Traffic moving after an earlier blockage this morning due to protesting. Taxi crash on your way to Durban on the N3 between Pavilion Mall and Spaghetti Junction. That traffic in from Pinetown stays really heavily backed up through the construction as well. So if you're around that Pinetown area, you might want to think about the M13. There's a bit of a backlog through 45th cutting to Sherwood, but it'll be much quicker than the N3. Also, crash on the N2 north. In fact, there's two crashes around the M7 highway. So you've got a really big backlog this morning. The N2 from the cement factory all the way through to 4 level, really jam-packed. Rossborough, Bayhead, Umbillo, again, just absolutely solid with truck congestion, probably worse than it has been for a while in that area. Cape Town, though, lights, Marine Drive, Dolphin Beach. What that does is forces a lot of traffic away from that junction, and it jams up Bloberg Road towards the refinery. So Gill and Circle and Gee Road, a lot of pressure around that part of Cape Town this morning. N2 inbound slow from Langa through to Hospital Bend. And the R300's got a lot of traffic from Delft all the way through to Funribbick Road to Cales River. With your traffic updates, I'm Rob Byrne.
0: Well, thank you, Rob. He's back in about 30 minutes. A lot of chaos today around Edwin Swales and the M7. If you can avoid that, look to do that. You're never going to believe where the price of Brent crude oil is finding itself. Let's go to Tracy Valiathan now. She's standing by with the latest headlines. Good morning.
3: Thanks, Wave. Good morning. Disbarred lawyer and fraud accused Pete Viljoen insists that the state's case against him is weak. Investigating Directorate Against Corruption head advocate Andrea Johnson will return to the witness stand at the Madlanga Commission of Inquiry in Pretoria this morning. And police have launched a manhunt for a suspected cash-in-transit robbery gang believed to be involved in a number of serious and violent crimes across Gauteng. Full news details at 8.
0: Yeah, let's get into Express Sport now. And some news for Formula One fans is that an F1 driver is set to head to South Africa after the Hungarian Grand Prix. Now, the world's fourth richest man is set to buy a stake in Liverpool.
4: That's correct. Jeff Bezos has been approached to join a consortium that is in talks to buy a stake in Liverpool. Reports revealed that he has held discussions about joining a syndicate of investors led by former QPR co-owner Amit Bhatia, the son-in-law of billionaire steel tycoon Lakshmi Mittal. The consortium is targeting a 30% stake in Liverpool. Meanwhile, Liverpool have made an initial approach for Monaco winger Magnus Akliouche, with an interest also from PSG. Elsewhere, Casemiro has joined Inter Miami on a free transfer after leaving Manchester United. City's Phil Foden signed a 4-year contract extension, and now Aston Villa have agreed a deal to sign Alejandro Garnacho from Chelsea. Now on to motorsport. Williams F1 driver Alex Albon is ready to meet South African race fans.
5: Yeah, I'm going to go to South Africa. We're landing into Johannesburg after Hungary, so it'll be nice. I think obviously there's been a lot of talk about South African Grand Prix. I'm not there to promote any Grand Prix, but I'm there to experience the country and do a couple of events for our sponsors, but it'll be nice to go.
4: Albon will visit South Africa at the end of July as part of Williams' initiative aiming to bring Formula One closer to fans in markets that remain outside the championship race calendar. The driver will make his visit in a month-long roadshow across Cape Town, Durban and Johannesburg. The activation gives members of South African public the opportunity to see the F1 car up close and personal and compete for VIP experiences during his visit. South Africa last hosted a Grand Prix in 1993 when Williams driver Alan Prost won at the Kyalami Grand Prix Circuit in the FW15C Challenger. Meanwhile, 6 races in 8 weeks, F1 will begin at the Hungary Grand Prix this weekend. That's a wrap for this hour for the Lotus FM Sports Deep. I'm Bhavna Govinda.
0: Right, yeah. Well, thank you, Bhavi. I felt like a Formula One driver this morning.
4: Really?
0: Yeah, see, my morning unravels very fast. Mm-hmm. And many things start to happen, right? Yeah, so I was supposed to go out last night and get some food. Then I realized I had a TV meal in my fridge, which needed to be eaten by yesterday, which was a butter chicken with some basmati rice, by the way, if you had to know. And then I didn't go out. But when I got into my car this morning and I got onto the M4, I realized my reading that tells you how many kilometers you got to travel, it had dash, dash, dash.
4: Whoa.
0: And now I'm coming into Durban and I'm thinking, well, how am I going to do this? It's going to be very embarrassing if I get stuck for fuel. Oh, gosh. So I decided to do a quick pit stop.
4: Wow.
0: And I kid you not, in 3 minutes, I was in. Fueled and out back onto the M4. I was just fast.
4: Which service station was this, man?
0: Don't draw me into say brand names now.
4: Belito, Durban.
0: No, it was somewhere in between. It was like, you know, around that circle just after Mshloti. Mm-hmm. Yeah, you got to go around the circle there. And then I was back around the circle and I was back on. Yeah, wow, yeah. Gosh, I ramped up my morning a bit. Well, talking about fuel, not too good news. Well, the JSE is expected to open cautiously as investors await today's South African Reserve Bank Monetary Policy Committee interest rate decision. Markets are finally balanced, with economists divided over whether rates will be cut or left unchanged as inflation risks and higher oil prices remain in focus. Global investors continue to monitor rising oil prices and tensions in the Middle East, with Brent crude oil trading above $92 a barrel, while technology stocks remain under pressure after recent market volatility. Some shares to watch: Sasol, higher oil prices could provide support for energy stocks. Naspers and Prosus, tracking global technology sentiment there. A discount after news of change involving the founding family's board representation. Spar, the retailer, remains under the spotlight as competition in online grocery delivery intensifies. You'll see a lot of upgrades going on and them getting into that space of rewards. Now, MoneyWeb is reporting more than half of South Africans are now spending over 40% of their take-home pay servicing debt, highlighting the growing cost of the living squeeze. And you can imagine now what happens where you've not received increases over the years and how that is eaten into the value of your buck. Meanwhile, South Africa's biggest retailers, including Checkers, Woolworths, Pick and Pay, Spar, Clicks and Dis-Chem, are investing heavily in in-store layouts, loyalty programs like I alluded to, and marketing strategies as well. Just in terms of your currencies and commodities, the rand is trading at 16 rand 36 to the US dollar. You're going to pay 21 rand 87 for the pound and 18 rand 69 for the euro. In India, 1 rand is trading at 5 rupees 89. The Saudi Arabian rial is changing hands at 4 rand 35. Looking at gold, then, it is trading at $4,123. Now, this is where the shocker comes in. The price of Brent crude oil, $95.97 a barrel. That is not going to mean good news for us come August, if not there, September as well. It's just going to pinch a bit. So sorry to bear the bad news there. Let's just remind you on what we're testing you today as far as the secret sound goes. So we're asking you to figure out this sound. What does it sound like? 071-613-7803 if you know. Coming up next, we'll jam to the hot mix.
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8: 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And Mzansi, the mystery, has found a new home on SABC2. 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

0: What a top song this is. It's a floor filler, this one by Sonia. You'll never stop me from loving you. You also heard Inner City. We don't need a crowd to have a party. They call that one a big fun. Kahona Pyar here. We played you Tum Tum from Enemy, Apne Banale, and we kicked it off with Adele. It's been some time since we heard Adele. She just says hello from the other side. It's time for the big reveal on The Secret Sound. All right, so a bit of love coming through for the hot mix today. I just forgot to mention that. Swami enjoying, DJ O'Neill says. And, of course, Thegan as well. Thank you, guys, for the love. Hopefully, it's bumping up your day this Thursday. It's just looking over the horizon. Friday is almost upon us. So let's look at that sound once more. Right, that is your sound one more time. So let's get a couple of answers now going in terms of what you're saying, and let's get a few of them that have been coming through on our lines today. This one says, Cyrus from Durban says, I think O'Neill's ruffling a deck of cards. Right? Am I playing a bit of thunny, you think, there? Then Niri Naidu says, you're using a spade to clear some rubble or maybe pouring some concrete. Tilly says, sounds like a tricycle. Then Thavi reckons, oh, this sound, maybe you're filling air in your tires. So the sound when you pull the hose from the case or filling air. It's not a bad guess. It almost sounds close, right, Thavi? Selvi says, O'Neill's filling petrol in his car. I like that. I like that. You know, just take the lead and tell me a bit about it.
1: Were you giving a clue, O'Neill?
0: No, it was not. It was a real situation I had this morning. I kid you not, right? Yeah, so none of those answers are correct thus far, but we got a few answers coming through now. Let's hear from Lovey, who was quick off the draw.

0: Okay. Fine. Love you in Joburg.
1: Good morning, breakfast team. It's Keshni all the way from beautiful Zanzibar. And I think the secret sound is the starting up of a petrol lawnmower.
2: Good morning, team. Trust you're well. Spider sound. Only way open up a ice cream container to have your ice cream. Doesn't come in here.
3: Right, yeah, no, that was the wrong answers as you gathered from those sounds, including Lovey. But let's now go and see who cracked the secret sound today. First was Charmaine.
4: Good morning. It's the sound of an ice cube dispenser. Thank you, Charmaine Shellcross.
5: Good morning, O'Neill. I think it's ice cubes coming out from an ice cube machine. Roxana chat.
6: Good morning, breakfast team. It's Avinash in Escort. I think that is O'Neill dispensing ice into a cup from his fridge.
7: Good morning, O'Neill. That's the sound of a water or an ice dispenser. Charmaine Tilagdari.
8: Good morning, breakfast team. I think O'Neill is drinking from a straw. He's taking the last bit of his milkshake. Thank you. Prissy from Rudaport. Thank you. Bye.
3: All right. Yeah, well done. Yeah, it is. And it becomes such a tough thing when that ice just kind of freezes up. It happens in winter. And then that machine just tries to make its way and break the ice. But well done to you. You can give yourself a pat on the back for cracking the secret sound.
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0: way to wake up.
1: Yeah, we are taking it back to the beach come tomorrow, so watch out for that. At Toti Main Beach, we're going to be coming to you live there. Some fried sardines, some dal, some butter bread, a couple of things going on. So on Trending Tea today, we'll spill the tea on Nick Jonas and his wife, what's going on there, and then the much-awaited final movie about Talapathy Vijay. Of course, now he's the chief minister of Tamil Nadu. We'll have a look at your extended weather forecast as far as Friday, Saturday goes. That's coming up in a bit. We'll see how traffic is tracking. It's been a crazy morning around the M7N2, around Edwin Swales as well, as we've been talking a bit about that. We'll get an update on that situation. It's 8 o'clock now with the latest news details. Here's Tracy Valitham.
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4: 8 o'clock, good morning. Disbarred lawyer and fraud accused Pete Viljoen insists that the state's case against him is weak. This as he gets to seek bail in the Pretoria Specialized Commercial Crimes Court this morning. Viljoen is facing more than 400 charges, including fraud, forgery and corruption linked to the sale of Johannesburg Property Company buildings. The state argues he personally benefited from the scheme and is a flight risk, but Viljoen says he is preparing to sue the National Prosecuting Authority for 5 million rand. Investigating Directorate Against Corruption head advocate Andrea Johnson will return to the witness stand at the Madlanga Commission of Inquiry in Pretoria this morning. The commission adjourned its proceedings yesterday after Johnson requested to end her testimony early because of the effects of medication she is taking. Johnson was initially scheduled to testify last week, but she was admitted to hospital ahead of her appearance last Monday. Sibahle Mota reports.
5: Following the lunch adjournment yesterday, advocate Andrea Johnson, through her legal representative, advocate Abla Bodlani, requested that proceedings be adjourned at 3 p.m. Bodlani told the commission that Johnson was taking medication that had a debilitating effect on her. Johnson, who has been testifying since Tuesday, is expected to continue giving evidence on the Section 27 affidavit. The affidavit ultimately led to the arrest of Crime Intelligence head Lieutenant General Dumsani Khumalo and 6 others.
4: Police have launched a manhunt for a suspected cash and transit robbery gang believed to be involved in a number of serious and violent crimes across Gauteng. Last night, police pounced on a suspect's safe house in Daveyton in Ekurhuleni. They recovered 7 rifles, 1 pistol, reflector jackets and a hijacked car. However, officers did not find the suspects at the premises. National Police spokesperson Atlanda Marte.
6: An overnight manhunt is currently underway to trace and arrest the known suspects who managed to evade the arrest. Cash and transit robberies are highly organized and violent crimes that require a coordinated response from law enforcement. Our intelligence capabilities continue to improve, and we are closing in on those responsible. We will hunt them down, arrest them, and ensure they face the full might of the law.
4: The South African Human Rights Commission in the Eastern Cape has called on the public to make written submissions on access to health services in the province. This follows some people's complaints that they are unable to access services such as renal dialysis in some public health facilities. The commission's provincial manager, Dr. Aline Carter.
7: So the aim is that this inquiry will therefore examine what concrete steps have been taken to expand access and whether resources are being used reasonably. Ours is now to invite affected patients, families, even healthcare professionals to make written submissions to us, and that we receive those by 15 September.
4: A fast-moving wildfire has prompted the Spanish authorities to order the evacuation of several communities west of Madrid. The blaze in Toledo province spread as hundreds of firefighters made progress against another in the north of the capital. The Prime Minister, Pedro Sanchez, has urged all political forces to unite against what he terms the common enemy of climate emergency.
8: I want to remind you that so far this year we've experienced 22 major fires,
0: To give an idea in comparison to last year, we're talking about four times more. More than 100,000 hectares have been scorched as a result of fires throughout Spain. To put it in perspective, that's the annual average Spain suffered in the last decade.
4: Your top story at 8 o'clock this morning. Disbarred lawyer and fraud accused Pete Viljoen insists that the state's case against him is weak. I'm Tracy Villay, the more news at 9.
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10: Good morning, Joburg N1 going north, leaving Soweto. Crash up by Gordon Road earlier this morning has been clear. The traffic's still very heavy, though. Soweto Highway up to about Maresburg. Once you get past that, it is back into it pretty quickly from Bayers Nordea around to Rivonia Road. Mike 1, lots of traffic.

0: Well, there's a truck crash down by the N2 Highway Bridge. So there's quite a lot of pressure there, both directions. That part of Durban around Spaghetti Junction, just really heavy. Also, crash inbound on Mgeta Road, just past Connaught Bridge. M4 queuing heavily on your way to Umhlanga. Big queues from the M4 Blue Lagoon Bridge area right through towards Virginia Airport in Aleutia. Cape Town, Somerset West jamming on the N2. Both directions looking slow out there. The N1 inbound towards the N7, Teddy, and Marine Drive out of Tableview this morning. Backlogged now through the faulty lights at Dolphin Beach all the way to Racecourse Road in the Milnerton area. With your traffic updates, I'm Rob Byrne.
1: Sport headlines this hour. Erasmus takes strategic approach to the next season. Premier Paddle makes history on South African soil, and the Commonwealth's gears underway with the opening ceremony. Details at 8:30.
2: Well, let's look at your extended weather forecast. We are tackling Friday, Saturday. Durban's up to 21 with sunny, breezy conditions. There is a bit of rain around as far as the forecast goes in the afternoon. 21 degrees on Saturday. Pietermaritzburg on Friday, fine and cool, 20 degrees. Very similar for you on Saturday with a cold morning frost added to the mix. Richards Bay then on Friday, 21 degrees, mostly sunny, but with a bit of a fair, fresh breeze coming along, so a jacket might be necessary. 22 on Saturday, fine to partly cloudy. As far as Potchefstroom goes, 20 degrees for Friday and Saturday. Some localized coastal wind as well to factor in to your day. Ladysmith, 19 tomorrow, 18 on Saturday. Clear skies with sharp morning drops as well. Newcastle, 19 on both days, fine and cold. Tribeca, 19 on Friday, 18 degrees on Saturday, turning windy ahead of the weekend cold front. Then looking at Cape Town, 16 degrees on Friday, a bit sunny there before a cold front brings afternoon clouds. 17 on Saturday with some heavy rain arriving by the evening. So factor that in if you might be planning a braai. Johannesburg, 18 on Friday, hazy with bitterly cold nights. 17 on Saturday, and Pretoria, 20 on Friday, 19 on Saturday. Fine and cool winter weather as well. I look at what's coming up. We've got Zelda joining us. It's a highlight of a previous interview. We spoke to her in celebration of Mandela Month, bearing in mind she was his PA. So we'll tell you a bit about that. On trending tea as well, you won't believe what South Africa is sending to space. Nick Jonas celebrates wife Priyanka as well. And fans who are eagerly awaiting Thalapathy's farewell movie will give you more details around that. Coming up next, it is birthday boy, Himesh Reshammiya. This song goes back to 2005, and it's one of his favorites. A Lotus FM Classic.

0: It's a cool song, quite funky as well, on this Thursday. This is Lotus. It is the Breakfast Express. Top of the morning to you. Of course, Hasile Fisile, Karthik and Arini. Before that, Ashik Banaya for Birthday Boy, Himesh Rishamia. This is Lotus. You're listening to the Breakfast Express. Top of the morning to you. Hopefully, the music is warming you up. Of course, we are towards the back end of Mandela Month as well. And we've had some really good interviews talking about a man who's recognized as the father of the nation as we celebrate Mandela Month. Here's a highlight of our interview with Zelda Lekhransi, a former private secretary to Tata Madiba. Zelda, and thank you for joining us on Lotus FM.
1: Good morning. Thank you very much for having me.
0: What have you been up to?
1: Writing a book for the last 10 years.
0: In your book, you discuss Madiba's teachings on humility, respect, and honesty. Could you share a story with us as you cast your mind back on one of those actually came to bear where you've learned something and taken something away that was powerful?
1: In 1998, when Dr. Louis Leite, who was the president of SA Rugby, challenged President Mandela to court over establishing a commission of inquiry into SA rugby affairs. Madiba insisted on going to court himself and defending his decision to call this commission. And on the first day of our appearance, or his appearance in court, he walks up to Dr. Leite's lawyers and he greets them before he greets his own lawyers. And at tea time, I was quite upset because I said, you shouldn't give attention to people who have the audacity to challenge your authority. And he then told me two of the most important things and taught me two of the most important lessons. And those things are still relevant to me every single day. When he said that you never allow the enemy to determine the grounds for battle, meaning that this is a courtroom, it's a matter before the law. You know, so I'm not going to allow you to determine this a battlefield of hostility. I can be friends. It's just, you know, we have to go through this process of jurisprudence. And then, you know, he said to me, the way you approach a person will determine how this person treats you. And I found that to be so, so true, because even in a hostile situation, if I'm, you know, approached with a different attitude, you know, people have no choice but to calm down, you know, in such a beautiful way.
2: Zelda, in your book, you reveal the close bond that you shared with Madiba, referring to him as Kulu, meaning great or vast, immense, grand, and he called you Zeldina. How did this relationship shape your identity?
1: Look, you know, Madiba never expected me to give up my identity of who I am, you know, being an Afrikaans, South African. And that's still something I hold on to. I say to people, you know, when my English is bad, I say to them, you must now know another language quite well. But, you know, he knew exactly who I was, and that hasn't really changed over the years. I think he just brought me a deeper understanding, maybe, of what I am in going to search for my roots and understanding my family structure a lot better. So I've learned to be a lot more graceful in accepting the association, you know, that people have with him through me.
0: Books are about storytelling. That's the power in them. There's also a fascinating bit in your book about Mandela insisting on calling the then police commissioner Jackie Silibi in the middle of the night over a stolen bar of soap from a hotel bathroom. Tell us more about that incident, but how has it reflected Mandela's intolerance for dishonesty?
1: Whilst we were away, something disappeared and he wanted to call Jackie Silibi and have all his security fired because he believed those are the only people that had access to his bathroom. Madiba also showed the person that he was, the kindness and compassion, and he said to the guys, you know, if the person replaces the item, then he would forgive and forget. So no one got fired. Part of my job was just to go through the room one last time to make sure that he didn't forget anything in his room. And when I went into the bathroom, I saw for the first time the spectacular exhibition of these toiletries, and I thought to myself, but you've made this whole fuss about something that was stolen from your bathroom, but you didn't take anything and you didn't use any of the item. To him, it was an important part of the message that he wanted to leave to his hosts.
0: Thank you so much for your insights into Mandela's life. It's captivating. It's sometimes needed for us in South Africa. And thank you for sharing your experience and keeping his legacy alive through your writing this time.
1: Thank you very much for inviting me on your show. And just to say, you know, I'm very optimistic about the future of South Africa. We have so much to learn from Madiba, you know, and I always, when I feel like giving up hope, I always think of him in that, on that cement floor in that prison cell for 18 years. During which he, of the 27 years, during which he never gave up hope. So I always ask myself, then how do I dare give up hope when things go difficult? So I hope this book gives people some kind of inspiration and just something to hold on to for the future.
3: Men and women all over the world come and go, Some leave nothing behind, not even their name. It would appear that they never lived at all. Others do leave something behind. The haunting memory of the evil deeds they committed against other human beings. There is another second category of people who leave something behind. These are the men and women who have emerged in various parts of the world and who have chosen the world to be the battleground of their efforts. Their task in life is one. That is to improve the living conditions of the people amongst whom they live. They are the men and women who, when their last day comes, we are able to say from the bottom of our heart, here lies a man or woman who has done his or her duty to country and people. Their names live beyond the grave. They become immortal.
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0: 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You're listening to The Breakfast Express. Othayadi Padayille is what you're listening to there. Tamil romantic song from 2018. The track is widely celebrated for its rustic charm, upbeat folk rhythms, and a playful depiction of village romance. Anirudh Ravichander involved with that. We'll get to Express Sport in a bit. We'll chat to Bob. There's some cricket action for cricket lovers today. I know that sport is totally turned down. You got to wait for the Community Shield now before the action actually starts. But let's get to the roads. It's been a busy morning.
1: Express Traffic.
2: Good morning, we started Pretoria with a couple of breakdowns on the M1 North at Rigel. So traffic starting to backlog from the R21 highway. Midrand not looking too bad this morning. There's a little bit of pressure just moving through Samran to New Road, but we've certainly seen it worse on Thursdays gone by. Joburg's N1 North out of Soweto towards Gordon Road stays busy. A lot of traffic there between Bayers, Nordea and Rivonia on that northbound. And southbound quite heavy this morning. Queuing up heading down towards that Winnie Mandela off-ramp. Delays from Rivonia Road. Also crash on the N12 at the ramp from Edenvale Road. If you're driving in from Boksburg side, it gets pretty heavy after you get past Jet Park into that. And you can expect some delays leaving Joburg on the M2 as you line up towards the Benrose area. A very busy morning around Durban Spaghetti Junction. Crash earlier involving a taxi inbound on the N3. That stays heavy from Pinetown. A couple of crash scenes between the M7 and Westwood Mall. So the N2 north from that M7 bluff exit into the roadworks remains heavily backed up. M4, the Ruth First Highway, still under pressure heading towards Mswanga. Delays as you head up towards Virginia Airport side. And just a reminder, the N2 at Hibernian has been reopened for a while after earlier protests this morning. No major problems there. Cape Town, two crashes on the N1 into town, one before Kielbasson, one before the N7. It's all backed up from Plattecliffe Hill. Balabongwe Drive out from Sandown Road, Rivergate towards Dunoon's N7 is heavy, and Marine Drive clogged from Bayside Moor, West Coast Road area, right through to Racecourse Road at Milnerton. With your traffic updates, I'm Rob Byrne.
0: Thank you, Rob. More traffic coming up this afternoon on The Drive-By. Now let's get into Express Sport. Now, India looking for first T20 victory under Shreyas Iyer. The Commonwealth Games opening ceremony is for you to watch out for. Amongst others, Erasmus takes strategic approach to the next leg of the international season.
3: Yes, O'Neill, as they gear on for the next games next month, he adopted a strategic approach for the next leg of the international season by naming a group of 43 players who will gather in Johannesburg on Sunday to begin the preparations for the test against Argentina and the rugby's greatest rivalry series against New Zealand, while releasing 5 players for the franchise matches against the All Blacks. The Springboks have split the squad into 2 groups to give every player an opportunity to impress and earn selection, and a total of 10 seasoned Springboks will make a welcome from injury. On to paddle, South Africa is set to host its first ever professional premier paddle tournament, taking place from this weekend to 2nd August in Tshwane. The event will showcase the best paddle talents in the world, while South Africa's top-ranked paddle players have received wild cards and main draw slots in the tournament. Spokesperson for the event, Toby Benhezenoot, was pleased.
4: That will really serve as the platform for bringing the world's best male and female paddle players all to South Africa. This tournament will be the biggest paddle tournament on the African continent that forms part of a global series of events consisting of 28 stopovers the world over. And Anam Zanzi is in the mix and proudly, you know, part of this global Premier Paddle calendar.
3: On to Commonwealth, the opening ceremony gets underway this evening. The games return to Glasgow just 12 years after they first hosted in the Scottish city, with a showpiece event at the Hydro. And to set the tone for 10 days of action, medal events will run from tomorrow till Sunday, 2nd August. Now on to cricket. Shreyas Iyer will be looking for his first victory as India's T20 captain when the men in blue take on Zimbabwe in the opening match of the 3-match series at Harare. India have endured a difficult run under Iyer, losing the T20 series 0-2 in Ireland before suffering a 0-4 defeat against England. The Zimbabwe series now offers the visitors a chance to bounce back and regain confidence. That's a wrap for today for the Lotus FM sports team. I'm Bhavna Govender.
0: Yeah, fair amount of pressure there on Shreyas Iyer, not to mention the likes of Gautam Gambhir is never my choice for India captain. I'll say that much about that. Well, still coming up, we'll spill the tea a bit hot enough to wake you up and just sweet enough to get you through the day as well. All of that on its way right here on The Best Way to Wake Up. Well, certainly top of the morning to you wherever you might be. A bit of a cold start, warming up nicely. We're having a fairly decent winter, one would think, so hopefully I don't jinx that too much, but not so much so for the Western Cape, which does bear the brunt of the cold fronts. It does knock there first up. So hopefully you are factoring that in, especially if you're on the roads. Have your headlights switched on as well. This is Morning Radio.
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0: It is the Breakfast Express, and we are getting closer to payday as well. Big decision today coming the way of the Monetary Policy Committee that's bound to affect your bonds, your car installments, or if you have fixed interest as well. But let's get into tea now. And time to spill a bit of that tea, hot enough to wake you up and just sweet enough to get you through the day. We'll start here with some local tea. Here's some concerning news. Armed hijackers allegedly held a driver at gunpoint while they called an installer for a vehicle tracking company to help them disable the device. What next? The hijacking occurred on the R102, that's in Ottawa traffic lights and Verulam. Stolen vehicle has not been recovered. It's a chilling reminder to stay alert on the roads. We hope the vehicle is recovered soon and those responsible are brought to book. Now, South Africa will send indigenous rooibos seeds to the International Space Station. Yes, you heard right, in October, for a scientific experiment on plant biology in space. The seeds will be exposed to microgravity and space radiation aboard the ISS, then compared with controlled seeds kept on Earth for studies on growth, yield, and resilience. From tea time to space time, who knows, the next cup of rooibos might be truly out of this world.
11: For sure. Now for your Hollywood hot sip. Nick Jonas celebrated the anniversary of his proposal to Priyanka Chopra by reflecting on the special milestone. He shared a heartfelt social media post stating, 8 years ago today, she said yes. Nick says he knew Priyanka was the one the very first night he saw her. After just a few dates, he called his mom and said, I'm going to marry this woman.
0: Now, if you watched Bollywood movies, you would have seen her earlier. Nick knew just after a few dates and a call to his mum. Meanwhile, some couples still can't agree on where to go for dinner tonight or what to order.
11: Oh, gosh. Now for some Madras Masala Chai. Talapati Vijay's highly anticipated movie, Jana Nayagan, is set to hit theatres today, and fans are confident that the film will emerge as a major box office blockbuster. The political action thriller marks the final cinematic outing for Vijay before shifting his full focus to public service as the Chief Minister of Tamil Nadu.
0: Talk about a career change, right? From box office to the ballot box. Let's see if the applause follows him from the cinema to the campaign trail. And that's your trending tea. Freshly brewed, lightly stirred, and served before your office WhatsApp group gets a hold of it.

0: It's Lotus FM, the Breakfast Express. Jab Ari Mech Sejal, Shah Rukh Khan and Anushka Sharma teaming up on this one. This is Lotus, top of the morning to you, wherever you might be locked in. Right, yeah, so we did earlier chat a bit about it being vanilla ice cream day. I know it might not seem like the weather that might go with ice cream, but you know ice cream has this magical ability to make almost everyone smile. Think about it. Nobody has angrily said, you know what? I need less ice cream in my life, and I had a fair share of it yesterday. I think I was being a bit naughty. I couldn't resist it. So whether you're 5 or 95, a scoop of your favorite flavor somehow makes everything feel a little better. Now, here's something interesting I thought I'd share with you. The average person licks an ice cream cone around 50 times before it's finished.
1: Right.
0: Yeah, 50 times. Of course, if you're in Durban in summer, you'll get about 20 licks.
1: Yes.
0: Before it starts winning the race down your hand.
1: Right.
0: Right, yeah. So, let's look at the favorite flavors then. At 10, I don't know if this is applicable to South Africa, but it's a world survey from an international brand. They say cherry gets 3% of the vote. Strawberry, 3.7%. I had an amazing strawberry ice cream once at one of the malls in Dubai. Coffee at number 8. Milk chocolate chip. It's one of the ones I would gravitate to. 4.7%. Then peanut butter at number 6. 5% of the vote going to chocolate fudge brownie.
1: Mm.
0: Cookies and cream, 5.8% coming in at 4. Then cookie dough at 6.9%. Yes.
1: Really?
0: Chocolate comes in at 2 at 7.9% of their purchases. And a huge 21% of the buy goes to vanilla.
1: Yeah.
0: Which scoops it as well. I think what I had recently as a new flavor, Indian summer, can, what do you think, Bobby, can fall under the ambit of vanilla.
1: Yes, the way you described it that day, it definitely does.
0: Right, I'm not going to tell Yashika because everything I tell her new, she must go and try.
1: I'm surprised that salted caramel didn't make the list.
0: Oh!
1: It's my favorite.
0: Oh, okay, you're off the top 10, Yashika. What can
1: I
0: we
1: know.
0: Say? Yeah, oh. Well, tough going. Right, yeah, coming up, we're going to do a bit of a recap on our GTT because we received so many messages and we do appreciate you taking the time out to message us that we didn't get through all of them. So that coming up next.
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0: Yeah, that's Albert for today. Thank you for locking in. We're going to watch out for the Monetary Policy Committee. But just earlier on the show, like I said, if you'd like to contribute to the situation on our Group Therapy Thursday, you've got to tune in a little earlier. We had something slightly different today where we took a situation that's had the internet quite divided. And it had to do with a man who received or won a raffle at work. Let's just let him tell you, or the report tell you, on how the story played out.
5: A husband won a luxury makeup and skincare basket at a company event, but instead of bringing it home, he gave it to a female coworker. When his wife said she was hurt, some people accused her of being jealous and overreacting. The event was only for employees. While his wife stayed home to care for their son, the basket reportedly contained expensive makeup and skincare products worth hundreds of dollars. After winning it, the husband gave the entire basket to the coworker sitting next to him. He later took a photo with her holding the gift, and the moment was shared online. When he returned home, he proudly told his wife that everyone at work thought he was generous and considerate. However, his wife began to tear up. She said it hurt that he had not even thought about bringing the gift home for her. The story divided social media. Some users said the gift was not a serious issue and that the wife was being too sensitive. Others argued that the real problem was not the basket, but the husband's lack of consideration for his wife, especially while she was at home caring for their child.
0: Whew, yeah, getting a bit hot there. Well, this is what you had to say.
6: I wouldn't think he was inconsiderate. Maybe he just acted without even thinking how the wife would react. But this co-worker must have been very deserving of it. So judging him would be wrong.
7: The husband is totally wrong for giving away the prize. He should have brought it home.
8: The guy should definitely get a divorce. The problem is so petty, it's actually beyond comprehension. And these little problems, they never go away. In fact, they just get worse. I find that where one spouse works and the other doesn't, the one who is working, their life becomes the life of the spouse who isn't working. One has to get up with purpose in the morning, and looking after kids isn't having purpose.
9: I think he was wrong. I mean, maybe he didn't mean any harm, but still.
10: Only a married man would understand this. You put your wife first, and then all the other women.
11: That's a big no for me. What he did was absolutely not acceptable. The first person should have came in mind was his wife.
12: I think the husband was 100% wrong. The first priority was his wife.
13: I don't think it's actually wrong if he has done that. It's just being generous with his wife. If she's feeling sensitive about the topic, it means that he is giving her the reason to be suspicious. So if then there's problems. But if not, it's just a general gesture.
0: Right, yeah, thank you for all of that. We can't do that all the time, so try and get in a bit early when we do give you the situation. We do appreciate your advice and the fact that you've taken time out in your day to obviously help someone navigate a situation that they're finding tough to deal with. Right, let's just quickly see if there's a couple of fixtures going on today.
1: Yes, there is. It's the first T20, Zim and India. And that starts at 1 p.m. And then the ceremony, the opening of the Commonwealth ceremony, starting at 9.
0: Right, yeah. So just a quick heads up to you once again. We are out and about tomorrow. That is at Toti Main Beach. We look forward to joining us there. And we're going to have lots of fun with some lovely crispy sardines. And we're going to have Chef Rani join us. And she's going to, of course, give us a few tips on how we should prepare that and what great accompaniments go with that particular dish, which has lasted now for generations and still becomes such a big hype at this time of the year. Style of the City coming up with the KP, then news break. Varshan's got lunch break. And Nilofa and her team join you on the drive-by from 3 p.m. as well. Language programs and talk at 7. That's our bit for today. Thanks so much to my team once again. Starring today, Rob on traffic, Yashika the producer, Bobby on sport, and Sheena our tech. In the meantime, hey, from me, O'Neill, keep the passion.

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1: Good morning. The Reserve Bank's Monetary Policy Committee is expected to announce its decision on interest rates in Pretoria this afternoon. In May, the bank raised the policy rate by 25 basis points to 7%, while the prime lending rate jumped to 10.5%. Inflation remains above the bank's 3% target. Statistics South Africa's latest inflation print shows that inflation rose above analysts' expectations to 5% in June. Rising fuel prices due to the US-Iran war have been driving inflation pressures. Head of macroeconomic research at Standard Bank, Elna Moolman.
2: This is a dilemma for the Reserve Bank because inflation is significantly higher than its 3% target and it is expected to continue exceeding that 3% target in the coming months. But at the same time, the Reserve Bank is one of the few central banks globally that have already hiked since the outbreak of the Iran war, and South Africa's interest rates are already reasonably high. If the Reserve Bank hikes interest rates further, we'd expect this to be the end of the hiking cycle. And we still think that once the war is over and oil prices significantly and sustainably lower, the Reserve Bank could start unwinding these interest rate hikes.
1: Despard lawyer and fraud accused Piet Viljoen insists that the state's case against him is weak. This as he gets to seek bail in the Pretoria Specialized Commercial Crimes Court this morning. Viljoen is facing more than 400 charges, including fraud, forgery and corruption, linked to the sale of the Johannesburg property company buildings. The state argues he personally benefited from the scheme and is a flight risk. But Viljoen says he is preparing to sue the National Prosecuting Authority 5 million rand. Gauteng Roads and Transport MEC Kedibone Dialehlabella has highlighted the importance of a meeting with representatives of the taxi industry in the province in Pretoria today. Some industry leaders say she is undermining them by engaging directly with operators in the absence of some associations. Dialehlabella says engaging with operators is one of her responsibilities as MEC.
3: They should not want to co-govern. We are collaborating on particular issues. Government must still continue doing its job and we will continue doing our job. We respect them. When they want to go to their ground, it's their own business. They must do it. I'm not co-governing with them. They are a business entity. They are business people and there are issues that I've been raising with them, like for instance the bullying and the harassing of other modes like e-hailers that we should be resolving together. I still need them and they still need me. So we need to work together to ensure that we don't mess our relationship.
1: The South African Human Rights Commission in the Northwest says it will launch an investigation into the long-standing sanitation crisis in Alabama, Klakstop. The issue has resurfaced despite a brief resolution in 2024. Residents say the persistent spillage of raw sewage poses severe health risks and highlights the local municipality's failure to deliver basic services. Residents approached the commission arguing that their constitutional rights were being violated. The commission's provincial manager, Shirley Mlombo.
4: Since the finalization of the complaint, we have not received further complaints from the complainant regarding the same issue. Accordingly, we are only made aware now that the matter has since resurfaced. Now that this information has been brought to our attention, we will look into the matter and investigate the reason for the recurrence of a matter that was supposed to have been resolved in August 2024.
1: Consumers in Japan have given a positive reaction to a new range of instant noodles that are prepared without boiling water. Nissin Foods, which first developed cup noodles in the 1970s, launched the cold rehydration as the country endures increasingly hot summers. But it has no plans to sell the cold version overseas. The BBC's Gigi An has the details.
5: After 5 years of secret development, Nissin Foods has unveiled its new cold rehydration cup noodles, which soften in chilled water instead of boiling water. The company says the idea was inspired by Japan's increasingly intense summers, with many people reluctant to eat hot meals in extreme heat. The trade-off is a little patience. The noodles take 5 minutes to prepare instead of three and cost slightly more than the original version. While designed for the summer, some customers have also suggested they could prove useful during disasters when access to boiling water is limited.
1: Your top story at 9 o'clock this morning. The Reserve Bank's Monetary Policy Committee is expected to announce its decision on interest rates in Pretoria this afternoon. I'm Tracy Villay, the More News at 10.
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0: Yo, what up? It is Thursday. Good morning and a very, very warm welcome to Style in the City on Lotus FM. Yes, it is the 23rd of July 2026. I'm so happy you've chosen to spend part of your morning with us. Whether you're navigating, you know, the morning traffic, you're settling into the office, you're working from home, or you're just enjoying a nice cup of hot chocolate in the patio. Thank you for making Lotus FM part of your Thursday. I'm Krishna Priyadasa, and over the next 3 hours, I'll keep you company with some fantastic music, engaging conversations, birthday, and, you know, other celebrations, your WhatsApp messages, our daily Zoom 2.0 challenge, and of course, plenty of opportunities of, you know, you being part of the show. Now, here's something interesting today. I want to call you. If you are celebrating a special occasion today, do you want me to call you and make it a little extra special? If you do, drop me that message and say, call me KP, and then I want to see how I can make that happen for you. Would you like me to call you? Let me know. Now, coming up today, we are shining the spotlight on a South African fashion designer. And he is an award-winning designer, from studying financial accounting to becoming the winner of the 2024 Durban July Young Designer Competition. His story is one of courage, creativity, and following your passion. It's going to be an inspiring one, so make sure you stay with us. Let's get this Thursday started.
1: 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The Masked Singer South Africa is back. And Mzansi, the mystery, has found a new home on SABC2. 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
1: 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Hey, Wanna. Nice try. The new season of the Masked Singer South Africa premieres Saturday, 4th of July at 7 p.m. on SABC2.
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0: Aren't you just loving the music? Chinnari Chinnari, let's go! And before that, Jujubee on Lotus FM. Welcome to Style in the City. Almost gone 18 minutes past 9 o'clock. Kiki, a shout out to you. And Kiki says she's been looking me up on ChatGPT, and ChatGPT knows about me. Well, I think ChatGPT actually knows about all of us. Sometimes it's like kind of cool, but sometimes also a little scary, hey? Like how much of info of you is actually out there on the internet. But come on. You know, you just got to look at the positives in every situation as much as you can. Before we get into shout out, I just want to say today I'm doing something a little different. Things a little differently today on the show. I want you to tell me if you want me to call you. I'm going to call you for your shout out if there is a special occasion that you are celebrating today and you would like for me to call you, then drop me a message right away to 071-613-7803. So I'm not doing the regular shout outs. I'm doing a call you in person shout out today. If you want me to call you, you need to let me know. Like, I can't just randomly call you. What if you don't want to take the call? So let me know on 071-613-7803. Tell me, call me Krishna Priya. I'd like that. Yes, and I would absolutely do so. Let's get into your weather for your major cities across South Africa. Starting off with some heavy rain and a moderate breeze. That's a high of 15 for you in Cape Town, Johannesburg. Sunny and a gentle breeze today. It's a high of 21. For Durban, a high of 23, sunny intervals and a moderate breeze. That's your weather. And yeah, let me know if you'd like me to call you right now on 071-613-7803.
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0: Say with me. La la la la la. Okay, Kylie Minogue on Lotus FM. We're doing things differently on the show today. Not the usual regular shout-outs. I am the one that calls you. I think that's a nice deal. I call you. You just let me know if you would like for me to call you. 071-613-7803. And after you tell me to call you, please don't shy away. Okay? Yes. Don't shy away and run away. Hi. Let's see if our first caller answers their call. So, Dan asked me to call. Hello there, Dan.
1: Good morning, JP.
0: How are you?
1: I'm good. I trust you are well.
0: Yes, that's not a regular shout out, Dan. That's not a voice note. Now, you and I are talking to each other. So you're going to tell me how you are, where you're listening from, how's your day, and then what's the occasion?
1: Okay. I live in Kempton Park. Yeah. We have a partly cloudy day here today, but it's a bit chilly. And the reason why I asked you to call me is I want to send out a safe message to my brother and sister-in-law Babs and Ansa Governor of Secunda, who's leaving to Netherlands tonight.
0: Oh.
1: I wish them a very safe journey up to Netherlands, and may Lord Shiva Paramount be with them, guide them, and keep them in good health while they're in Netherlands, and bring them back home safely. This comes from Dan and Sheila Gowda of Kempton Park.
0: That is lovely. Are you going to be going to the airport to send them off?
1: That's right.
0: Ah, love that. Please do, of course, have a good time, take some pictures, and send them to me tomorrow.
1: Okay, thank you.
0: Thank you, Dan. Enjoy your day.
1: You.
0: Bye.
1: Bye.
0: Ah, that was our first caller for today. That is a lovely. Let's get on the line again. Hopefully our next caller that asked does answer. Kiki, are you there? You got to answer your call. Hi, girl.
2: Hi, sweetheart. How are you?
0: I'm good. How are you?
2: I'm fantastic, my love. Oh, my gosh. So it's finally KP, right?
0: It's finally Kiki and KP.
2: Absolutely, babes. Oh, my God. You know, my shout out goes especially to you, KP. Aww. You are such an inspiration to the youth and to the community. You know, when I join those Zoom 2.0s, I'm like, no, I need to win it. So I'm literally like having everybody in the office like, give me that answer. And I'm like, oh, gosh,
0: are you
2: babe,
0: in the office right now, girl?
2: I really am in the office. I've got my colleagues right here.
0: Oh, shout out to your colleagues.
2: Leslie and Morris, they're all here.
0: Oh, Leslie, Morris, hey guys. Hope you're well and hope you guys are having a good time. And I do hope you're ready for Zoom 2.0.
2: I am. I was so excited when I won that other one. Well, not Baby Rhino. I would have never guessed it, babes. You know, that one's difficult. You know, I literally, when I'm sitting here, the earphones are in my ear or something. We just have it on loudspeaker. Mm. And then we're all trying to find out. So we're Googling, we're going to YouTube, we're looking at the different voices and pictures. And ChatGPT is the best friend. You know?
0: No. Stop giving us the wrong advice. We can't be using ChatGPT for Zoom 2.0. It's pure brain power. Girl, you got to make me a promise. From today, no yes. ChatGPT for Zoom 2.0.
2: Oh, my sweetheart. And
0: come on.
2: I zoomed into that image. Even that hairdressing
0: you
2: bottle.
0: Just,
2: I never really thought there was somebody doing hairdressing at the Lotus FM studio.
0: No, it's not. No. It's actually, it was a sanitizer bottle, not a hairdressing spray bottle.
2: And I literally showed you what our sanitizer bottle looks
0: yes,
2: like, right?
0: Yes.
2: It came from World War II or like somebody sat on it.
0: Well, it's the same thing. We just use it for sanitizer, to be honest. And, you know, bottle's a bottle. You use it for whatever you want. But yeah, Kiki, so good chatting with you, girl. So good catching up, and enjoy your day, and get ready for Zoom 2.0 coming up shortly.
2: I am, and continue bringing us these beautiful and amazing jams that keep us entertained for hours, honey.
0: Oh, absolutely. Well, here's one.
2: From 9 to 12.
0: Mwah, love you.
2: Mwah, love you too, KP.

0: Dancing Queen on Lotus FM. Where my dancing queens at? A shout out to you guys. Dil, ek divane ki divaniyat before this. So this morning we're doing a new thing on the show. We're starting a new trend on Style in the City, where on certain days I am the one that will call you instead of you sending me your messages and voice notes. You tell me, KP, I want you to call me because of course it's a special occasion, duh. Or sometimes, you know, you just want to send a shout out to the show and Lotus FM. I totally get that. You can do so. And of course, I'm going to call different people every time. So yes, if you'd like for me to call you, you need to let me know on 071-613-7803. Say, KP, call me. Okay. Hey there, KP, my baby doll. You must call me on the 6th of February, 2027. Birthday loading and make my day like you always do. Love you, pumpkin. Annette Premlal. I mean, I was like, you're booking so far in advance. And she's like, yes, perseverance. Girl, I ain't going to remember the, how many months are left for February. That's a long time. You got to tell me in advance. But not so in advance, okay, girl? My memory is not going to memory like that, I promise you. All right, so here is our next caller. Ring, ring, ring, ring, ring, ring. But you got to answer, you know? There we go, Heidi.
1: Hi, how are you?
0: I'm good, Heidi. How are you?
1: I'm doing fine.
0: What up?
1: Hey, nothing up. I love this new promotion that you're doing, or this new trend.
0: Oh, yes. Where I call you.
1: Yes.
0: Mm-hmm. So, tell me, am I calling you because there's a special occasion, or you just wanted to say you love me and you miss me and you wanted me to call you?
1: Yes, I do love you and miss you. Also, it's not about celebrating occasions, but we can celebrate the day and make the day an occasion.
0: Hey, girl. Ah, that is so well said. Absolutely. You got to celebrate the fact that you woke up this morning, you opened your eyes, you got to see the sun, you got to, you know, just be here today. And you're alive.
1: Yeah, but everything that you do, every single moment, each and every day, is to make a memory. Mm-hmm. You don't need an occasion. Mm. So the people that you love and the time and the bonding that makes the memory.
0: Mm, absolutely, Heidi. I love it. I love it. So what's your plans for today?
1: Nothing much. Just going to be spending time with my mom.
0: Aww. Well, a shout out to mommy. Yeah. And you girls have an awesome day ahead. And we'll chat soon.
1: Oh, yeah, we will. Sorry.
0: All right, sweetheart. Enjoy.
1: Yes, you have a blessed day.
0: You too, baby girl. Bye.
1: Bye-bye.
0: All right, so I love this new trend. I mean, this new trend is trending. Let's see if our next caller is ready. Ooh la la, Scooby Dooby Doo, are you here?
2: Hello, how are you?
0: Ooh la la, hi, you are here.
2: Yeah, Peter Manisbury.
0: Yay, what's the weather like there?
2: Oh, lovely, nice, very nice and cool, not very hot.
0: I know you got a shout out, but before that, I must ask, did you go on your jog today?
2: Yes, I finished my 5 kilometers.
0: Thank you very much indeed. How do you do that?
2: You just got to take it easy. If you try this walk and just carry on, you meet a lot of people in the road and you can talk with them. I meet lots of people in the road and talk with them. Hey, is that a Canadian Swami lady from Lotus FM? I say, yes, the Ulala man. Yes, you, that's me.
0: Now it all makes sense. I'm able to put it together. Yeah. All right, Swami, I know you have a shout out. Who is it going out to?
2: My shout out goes out to Cookie Chetty from the Bluff, Durban. Wish her a very happy birthday. And may she see many, many more birthdays to come. And also celebrating her birthday is Sharika Maharaj from Awick West. We wish her all of the very best. And this comes from Eric, Swami Lady, and Lolly, and Siva, and Swami Lady again. Ulala, Scooby-Doo.
0: Thank you.
2: To you and KBD and all the listeners ever. Tremendous Thursday. And shout out goes out to Annette Premla, Randini Reddy, Lovey from Joburg.
0: Yo, that list is longer.
2: And Padma Chetty to not forget Padma. There's so much people I know. There's so much.
0: So much. Just say the whole of South Africa. Just say that.
2: All of South Africa.
0: There we go. Enjoy your day.
2: As always, KBD.
0: An absolute pleasure. Thank you for being absolute.
2: Thank you.
0: Awesome companies for
2: me. An African boy of Kule.
0: Yay! Bye, Swami. Enjoy your day.
2: Bye-bye. Thank you. Bye-bye.
0: Oh, I'm loving this new trend. All right. Bill Medinal. I love you like crazy. Odin Narayan, Alka Yagnik. It's Lotus FM. Turn it up.

Just remember, I love you like crazy. If I wasn't able to call you today, there's always the next one. And yeah, I'm going to be calling different people every time. So, sure, you'll get your turn. I love you like crazy. I love Zoom 2.0 like crazy. Somebody do something about that. Zoom 2.0, up next. Ayayo, it's Lotus FM. Harsha Vardhan.

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0: That's apparently South African track by Priya Singh. And just look at you. As soon as you don't get a Zoom to pointer on time, you are like, where is the game? We want it. Okay, fine. I'm giving you the game. All right, we haven't done this in a long time. I hope you're ready. Let's go. Zoom 2.0. Tracy just walked in on time for Zoom 2.0. I wonder if she's going to be able to figure this one out. All right, so we are basically unscrambling. We are unscrambling this morning. My only issue is I'm not able to get all my letters in my picture here. I'm just trying to make a plan for you. Voila. There we go. All right. Guess the word today. It could be anything. It could be a name. It could be a name of a food. It could be a person's name. It could be a... Yeah, I'm just saying it's anything. Can you unscramble this one today? And please, it's a challenge. Do not touch. Tracy's so excited. She's looking. Okay, do not touch the internet. Do not use Google, because we're not Googling our challenges. We are using pure brain power. That brain that your mama created in her belly and put all that hard work for 9 months, we're going to use that one today, okay? No internet, no internet at all. Please, no Google. Can you unscramble this word? Okay, I'll even make it easy for you. I'll give you a clue. I won't tell you it's random. I'll tell you it is actually the name of a city. It's the name of a city. Can you figure it out? I'm not giving you any more clues than that. I'm just saying, figure it out. Let me know what you think it is. 0716137803. Today we are meeting one of South Africa's existing fashion talents, an award-winning designer who's joining us to talk about taking a leap of faith, building his fashion label, finding inspiration, and what it really takes to turn creativity into a successful career. You won't want to miss that. Keep it locked in and stay close to Lotus FM. And yeah, now it's time for your news at 10 with Tracy.
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2: Ten o'clock. Good morning. Seven people have been killed in a crash involving two minibuses and a truck on the N4 toll road between Mbombela and Nkondwana in Mpumalanga. Provincial Community Safety, Security and Liaison Department spokesperson Moeti Musi says a minibus with a trailer traveling towards Mbombela when it lost control and crashed into the truck this morning. Meanwhile, the other minibuses, which was traveling to Johannesburg, collided with the truck. One of the minibuses caught fire and impact, and three people were killed beyond recognition. In the other minibus, four people were killed. The affected part of the road has been closed. Investigating Directorate Against Corruption head advocate Andrea Johnson is back at the Madlanga Commission of Inquiry in Pretoria. Yesterday, the commission adjourned its proceedings after Johnson requested to end her testimony early because of the effects of the medication she is taking. She is facing allegations including the abuse of power, misuse of authority, and leaking a confidential criminal complaint docket. The Reserve Bank's Monetary Policy Committee is expected to announce its decision on interest rates in Pretoria this afternoon. In May, the bank raised the policy rate by 25 basis points to 7%, while the prime lending rate jumped to 10.5%. Inflation remains above the bank's 3% target. Statistics South Africa's latest inflation print shows that inflation rose above analyst expectations to 5% in June. Rising fuel prices due to the US-Iran war have been driving inflation pressures. The head of macroeconomic research at Standard Bank, Elna Moolman.
3: This is a dilemma for the Reserve Bank because inflation is significantly higher than its 3% target and it is expected to continue exceeding that 3% target in the coming months. But at the same time, the Reserve Bank is one of the few central banks globally that have already hiked since the outbreak of the Iran war, and South Africa's interest rates are already reasonably high. If the Reserve Bank hikes interest rates further, we'd expect this to be the end of the hiking cycle, And we still think that once the war is over and oil prices significantly and sustainably lower, the Reserve Bank could start unwinding these interest rate hikes.
2: The Western Cape Water and Sanitation Department says it's working closely with the municipalities to reduce water wastage. The department has urged residents to use water sparingly, even though dam levels in the province have been steadily increasing over the last few weeks. Combined dam levels in the province currently stand at 79%. The department's head Ntombi Sanele Bila Mopariwa.
4: Even though we have received some rains, we have received some drops, we must continue ensuring that we use water sparingly. We need to ensure that where there are leaks, where there are challenges in terms of sewer spillages or water leakages, they need to report that with immediate effect so that those respective municipalities are able to assist them in terms of fixing.
2: The Prime Minister of India, Narendra Modi, has announced that fast-track courts will be set up to deliver swift and stringent punishment to people involved in leaking recent competitive exam papers. The aim of Modi's decision is to address growing pressure from India's youth-led movement condemning examination fraud. The BBC's Arunade Mukherjee has the details.
5: Nothing was more important than the welfare of India's youth, said Mr. Modi. The Prime Minister, who has been largely quiet on the protests for over a month, broke his silence with this post, indicating mounting pressure from the youth-led movement. But he chose to stay silent on the students' key demand. That's the resignation of India's Federal Education Minister. Delhi has seen massive protests since Monday, where demonstrators have accused the police of a brutal crackdown in which dozens of protesters and police personnel were injured. The violence has fueled more crowds who have been pouring into the protest site in central Delhi as thousands demand accountability from the government.
2: Your top story at 10 o'clock this morning. Seven people have been killed in a crash involving two minibuses and a truck on the N4 toll road between Mbombela and Nkodwana in Mpumalanga. I'm Tracy Belay, the more news at 11.
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0: Godari Gattu on Lotus FM. Okay, so welcome to Style in the City. I'm your host, companion, and friend on the radio. Some call me the Zoom Master as well. My name is Krishna Priyadasa. Welcome to Style in the City. I just want to honestly know who's cheating and who's not cheating, because some are actually admitting to cheating and some are just saying, yeah, it's pure brain power, baby. Okay, if anyone is caught cheating, you get disqualified from the game. How's that? Going forward, if you get caught cheating, you get disqualified. Or we just scratch the entire game and then you have to do a new one all over again. So, you decide. You want to play fair or you want to play naughty? Because if you play naughty, I'm going to be naughty too. 071-613-7803. You have to guess the city this morning. You are unscrambling a word. It is scrambled. It's uploaded. The letters are on our profile picture. There are some extra letters today. Rani says, allowed this time only, baby. How are you bribing me? There's no bribe here. I need a bribe too. Maybe then I'll see if I can get convinced. Well, well, well. I'm not sure who's cheating and who's not, because if you're cheating, then that game gets scratched out. You need to own up right now and you got to be honest with me. Otherwise, I'm going to give you a new challenge. I'm going to scratch this one out. No winner, nothing. And I'm going to give you one that you can't Google, because like I said, no Googling, okay? You got to promise me. Come on. Come on, friend. You got to promise me no Googling. Said, what's the fun in the game? The whole point is for you to try and figure something out. Yeah, that's what Zoom 2.0 is about. Try and figure it out. If you play naughty, I'm going to give you a very hard challenge tomorrow for I Spy with My Little Eye. I Spy with My Little Eye. Nivash says, I'm so hurt. ChatGPT doesn't lie. You see, too many of you are cheating today. Too many are cheating. It looks like I'm going to scratch this game. I'm going to scratch the game. For those of you that did get it, I am sorry. For those of you that got it, honestly, I can't do anything about it. The ones that are cheating are ruining it. Rani says, not everyone is going to admit. Let's be honest here. You know what? I do trust that you would be honest and you'll own up, because, yeah, that's what we do as adults. We are honest when we do a little boo-boo. So if you made a boo-boo right now and, you know you're guilty, you got to be honest. Please. Please be honest. 071-613-7803. I am going to end up giving you a new challenge, and this one just goes out the window. So it's up to you. You decide. Anyway, while you're deciding and making up your mind, don't forget we are, you know, talking about fashion this morning, and we are celebrating a fashion designer, young fashion designer of South Africa. It's, you know, it's really nice to see that people do take this up as a career option, and they do know that there is so much that they can do in this industry, in the fashion industry. And so good to see our youth, you know, just vying for that. So yeah, we are going to be talking to a young fashion designer today. Keep it locked in.
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Anajit and Nikita Gandhi's From Bhoot Bangla to Heat Desta on Lotus FM. Just got 19 minutes past 10 o'clock. Welcome to the show. It is Krishna Priyadasa with you. Yo, Zoom Master, here's your answer reveal. Well, only because some of you cheated, we don't have a winner. Because, yeah, that's the only fair way to play Zoom 2.0 is without the internet. So there's no winner for today. And that's only because some of you cheated. Guadalajara is the city name. And yes, there were two extra letters, X and M. If you got Guadalajara just based on, you know, solving it yourself, I'm very, very proud of you. And if you cheated and you were honest, I'm very proud of you too. Well done, guys. Guadalajara. It's, yeah, unfortunate that we don't have a winner today. Because I can't tell who's cheating and who's not. And I don't want to end up saying, you know, someone that actually got it in an unfair way is the winner. Where I'd rather give it to the person that did not use ChatGPT. Sometimes I just wish I could go on your phone and block ChatGPT so you don't use it. But anyway, we will do Zoom 2.0 again tomorrow. One that you can't Google, luckily. It's going to be an I Spy with my little eye challenge. And you know what? Only because you cheated today. Well, some of you rather. Only because some of you cheated today. Tomorrow's challenge. You better be ready for it. It is going to be one challenge that you're going to remember. I know some of you are going to be like, KP, just let it be. It's okay. Well, let's see how that goes.

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What a track for Thursday. Your soundtracks right here on Lotus FM. More of these. And of course, 30 minutes of non-stop music coming up after 11, selected by you. 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That's request@lotusfm.co.za. I just absolutely love that we keep the conversations going throughout the show. Zakira just sent me a picture. She said she received those lovely chocolates and roses, and it looks like there's a little note from her son in Germany. I just love that, you know, you keep me part of your morning. And you keep me informed. You let me know what's happening. What's your day like? I just absolutely love that. I love that we have a friendship. And, you know, it's a really good one. Sometimes it can get a little sour when you cheat for Zoom 2.0. I might not speak to you for a second. And then after that, I'll be your friend again. But tomorrow, please. Oh, wait. Tomorrow is iSpy. You can't cheat. Well, you know what? I'm sorted then. I'll have to figure something out. You know, you're actually going to limit my options to give you for Zoom 2.0 if you're always using the internet. If there's no internet involved, I can give you every single option that there's there to think of to solve for Zoom 2.0. Just trust me when I say, you know, use your brain power. I mean, it really is nice when you're able to solve something. And if you can't, I think this is where we say, oh, we want something solved, you know, we want to get it. It's sometimes okay to accept defeat and just know that we didn't know something and learn something new today. So if you don't know something, you don't need to reach out to Google. You don't need to reach out to ChatGPT. It's okay. It's absolutely okay. We learn something new every day. So just have that mindset that, you know, this is just for fun. And even if we don't get it, it's absolutely okay. Yeah? Yeah.

0: सुनिधि चौहान परी हूं मैं. फैशन स्ट्रीट अप नेक्स्ट.
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8: I'm just a creative person.
0: You know, they say success comes when passion meets purpose, and my next guest is living proof of that. 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That rhymes, actually. 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Krishan, welcome to Style in the City. I mean, you've had such a successful path in accounting. What made you take the leap of faith into fashion?
9: Hi, KP, and good morning to all your listeners. Thank you for having me on your show. To answer your question, accounting for me became monotonous. So I think my creative side was getting withheld, and then I realized that maybe I should take a hobby that keeps me out of trouble and makes me happy at the same time. So I decided to start fashion school in 2022.
0: Well, very, very proud of you, Krishan, and keep it up. Honestly, you are such an inspiration to the youth out there.
9: Thank you. Thanks.
0: So, you know, I mean, sometimes we get our family members, our grandparents or parents or even, you know, aunts and uncles or friends who will say that fashion isn't always seen as a traditional career. So did you face any resistance, Krishan? And what would you say to others who want to follow creative fashion?
9: Yes, I would say a fashion in an Indian household is always considered a woman's job. However, creativity isn't gender-based. I still have trouble explaining to people that I'm not a seamstress or a dressmaker and that I'm a designer who creates garments from a story or a theme. So I would say to others, to follow your passion, you can become something great if you love what you're doing.
0: Mm-hmm.
9: So never give up.
0: Absolutely. Now, Krishan, you started fashion school without knowing how to even use a sewing machine. So,
9: yeah. You
0: know, just a few years later, I mean, you're winning major competitions. What kept you going?
9: Firstly, God makes all things possible. And with that said, knowledge is key. And once you learn a skill, you will always have it. So what pushed me is wanting to make my own clothes and designing things that are unique and different and having the only one of it in the whole world. So. I won't lie.
0: Sometimes I wish I was, you know, I had that capability. Like, I can't even sew, so I'm not going to try. But,
9: yeah. You
0: know, being able to just make your own clothes, I mean, that is so awesome. And also having that, you know, that flair for it. So, yeah, Krishan, I mean, your designs, you know, always tell a story. So where do you draw your inspiration from? And why is storytelling so important to your work?
9: Okay, so, I draw my inspiration from the richness of my religion as a Hindu and the traditions of South Africans. So I love mixing up the cultures in my garments. And because we are such a diverse nation and I'm such a proud South African Indian, so I'm always, you know, mixing the both up and trying to tell the story that it's not only blacks as South Africans where we're only wearing that kind of traditional clothes here, but we can also incorporate India into our stuff.
0: Mm.
9: So there's always something like a sequence or something that shows off our Indian side.
0: You know, sometimes I'm like walking through a few stores in the mall and then I see that they've like sort of infused some traditional Indian designs in the garments, and I was like, oh, this is nice. So I like that, you know, that's actually coming into play and it's coming out there in the market. And for a young designer like yourself that's very proud of it, you know, it gives the Indian community a lot of hope.
9: Well, I hope so. I'm also trying to say, you know, I did a matric dance, just for a matric dance, and she bought a lehenga, but we made it like a dress with the corset instead of a normal, you know, a normal blouse.
0: That is so cute.
9: So, yeah,
0: I can just picture that. Very, very cute.
9: Yeah.
0: All right. So, I mean, you've come such a long way, Krishan, from, you know, from what you've mentioned, lacking confidence to now becoming an award-winning designer. What has this journey taught you about believing in yourself? And for others that are probably, you know, still lacking that confidence, what would you say to them?
9: So firstly, I have to say that the publicity has been really great through my journey. And hearing strangers congratulate me and say, like, they're in awe of my work makes me believe that others can see the story that I'm telling. Or they recognize my talents and tell me that, you know, I'm in the right path of what I'm doing. So I believe if I can impress the elderly and inspire the youth, I'm winning already.
0: Absolutely. And you know what? Here's another stranger telling you, Krishan, well done and congratulations. I mean, you are such an icon, and keep it up. Keep up the work. We look forward to, you know, watching your journey continue and seeing many, many more remarkable creations. Also, if anyone would love to, you know, view your creations or get in touch with you, where can they find you?
9: Thank you so much for having me on your show, KB. Firstly, I really appreciate it. You can find me on social media. I go by the name of Keish, because Krishan is actually my ID name. So, yeah, any social media, Instagram, Facebook, TikTok, I go by Keish Ramdu, so you can find me there.
0: I just love how original you are, and you're like, that's my ID name.
9: Yeah.
0: Well, thank you so much, Keish. We'll catch you soon. And enjoy and keep making fashion so, so, so superb and cool.
9: Thank you, and God bless you, Angela Smith.
0: Thank you very much. That was Krishan with us right here on Style in the City on Lotus FM. Well, a good reminder for you. You know, it's always so encouraging hearing from people who have had the courage to follow their passion, even when the road wasn't, you know, guaranteed. So whether your dream is in fashion, it's business, education, perhaps music or any other field, here's a reminder that you can do it. Every expert was once just a beginner. So stay curious, keep learning, and don't be afraid to take that first step. 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

0: And that's a triple play. Senorita, the breakup song and staying alive. We don't just stay alive here. Yeah, we are living. We are absolutely living on Style in the City. I do have an awesome playlist of 30 minutes of non-stop music. I've got Toni Braxton, Mariah Carey. I've got Keisha Cole. And more artists coming up for you on that playlist. So yes, keep it locked in. Don't go anywhere. Don't touch that dial. Stay with us right here on Lotus FM. 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

0: Two proudly South African tracks back to back. If the music is touching you in a way that you can't explain, trust me, I get that. Music has its way of doing things. And yes, this playlist is going to touch your soul, I swear. It really will. It is so, so beautiful. I can't wait to share it with you. Coming up right here on Style in the City. Don't go anywhere. I do have your drama series as well at 11:45. Welcome to Style in the City, and I do hope you're having a lovely start to your Thursday morning. Let's go and, of course, get ready for the weekend together. For now, here's your news at 11 o'clock with Tracy Vilaidam.
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0: 11 o'clock, good morning. Investigating Directorate Against Corruption Head Advocate Andrea Johnson has been questioned about her unit's handling of a Section 27 affidavit obtained from Member of Parliament Fadil Adams. Johnson, who is back at the Madlanga Commission of Inquiry in Pretoria, is struggling to explain the conduct of senior investigator Dylan Perumal in securing the affidavit. Evidence has revealed that Adams' Section 27 affidavit named only three senior police officials to be investigated for fraud and corruption, while a subsequent Section 28 document submitted to the prosecutor contained an additional eight names allegedly traced to Perumal. Commissioner Sandile Khumalo questioned Johnson on the identification of the additional individuals.
2: Where would the prosecutor get that from? Because all you've given the prosecutor is the affidavit. And on what basis would you then form a view that the people whose names are unknown to you, there's no complaint in respect of these people, there's no affidavit suggesting that any of these people have done anything wrong? How do you arrive at a conclusion, or how do you form a view that they have committed such serious offences and should be investigated?
0: The Federation of Unions of South Africa, FEDUSA, says that a rate hike by the central bank this afternoon would put a strain on the finances of already struggling workers. This comes as Reserve Bank prepares to announce its next interest rate decision, with many economists expecting another hike. The expected increase is based on June inflation figures, which rose to 5%. The bank's Monetary Policy Committee also raised rates by 25 basis points in May, taking the prime lending rate to 10.5%, with Central Bank Governor Leseja Kanyako warning that further increases may be needed. Rifta Ajam is FEDUSA General Secretary.
3: It will have a significant effect on workers, with the most immediate and the painful impact being the greater financial pressure on already stretched household budgets. Many families are already paying more for fuel, transport and food costs, and a rate hike at this stage would only increase the costs of servicing debts. And this is essentially your home loans, your vehicle finance, personal loans and credit cards. So essentially for workers, this means higher monthly repayments and consequently less disposable income on a monthly basis.
0: Seven people have been killed in a crash involving two minibuses and a truck on the N4 toll road between Mbombela and Nkodwana in Mpumalanga. Provincial Community Safety Security and Liaison Department spokesperson Moeti Musi says a minibus with a trailer traveling towards Mbombela when it lost control and crashed into the truck this morning. Meanwhile, the other minibus, which was traveling to Johannesburg, collided with the truck. One of the minibuses caught fire and impact, and three people were killed and burnt beyond recognition. And the other minibus, four people were killed. The affected part of the road has been closed. Two Ghanaians have submitted a petition to the International Criminal Court against South Africa. They have requested the court to investigate what they call attacks against foreign nationals, saying they could constitute crimes against humanity. Pretoria has described this as opportunistic. South Africa's international relations spokesperson Crispin Peary says the action fails to satisfy the statutory legal triggers.
4: Legislation such as the Prevention and Combating of Hate Crimes and Hate Speech Act directly gives effect to the Republic's obligations under the Constitution and international human rights instruments concerning racism, racial discrimination, xenophobia, and other related intolerances. this legal framework specifically provides for a distinct offense as such as a hate crime and hate speech, and ensures prosecution of any offenses committed by individuals in this category.
0: Investigators in Ireland say they found the remains of a further 22 infants at the site of a former mother and baby home. They bring the total number recovered to 99. The charity-run institution for unmarried mothers and their children in Tuam in County Galway was in operation for 25 years. The BBC's Chris Page has more.
5: The story which has been uncovered here is one of institutional inhumanity and unspeakable cruelty. The relatives and survivors who've campaigned for the excavation now hope that as many of the children and babies as possible will finally be buried with dignity.
6: It's thought there's never been an exhumation of children's remains on this scale anywhere in the world. Those most affected by the scandal are longing for healing after generations of stigma and shame.
0: Your top story at 11 o'clock this morning. Investigating Directorate Against Corruption head advocate Andrea Johnson has been questioned about her unit's handling of a Section 27 affidavit obtained from Member of Parliament Fadil Adams. I'm Tracy Belay, the More News at 12.
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9: Getting right into it for you, Devesh Singh, Keisha Cole, Love. 30 minutes of non-stop music. Turn it up.

0: I know you.
1: Do you?
0: Keisha Cole?
1: Yeah.
0: My wife loved your music.
1: Is that right?
2: Yeah. Say, well, we just call it all good. You give me your autograph.
1: Oh, cool. Sorry about that.
0: No problem.
1: Thank you. I appreciate that.
0: Enjoy your night.
1: Yeah, you too. Thank you.

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0: Keisha Cole. Ooh, I loved it. Absolutely loved it. Thank you so much. Mr. Singh, you really have good taste in music. So yeah, we applauded and I had so many compliments that came in for you. I think you just set the tone. You set the mood for the weekend. It was more on the side where it's like a heartbreak playlist, but I hope that's not what it was for. I hope your heart is fine. And if it's not, we love you and we'll be here for you always. Alright, that's a wrap of 30 minutes of non-stop music. It just got me ready for the weekend. Don't know about you, but hey, let's find out what's happening on the show for Newsbreak today. Here is Tashan to give us an update. Good morning.
1: Good morning, KPL. Ferrell and Darren Govender's murder trial is continuing in the Durban High Court. The first witness is expected to be cross-examined anytime starting now. March and March protesters have taken to the streets of Cape Town, demanding more intervention by government in dealing with the undocumented immigrant crisis in the country. We also headed to KZN, where government are handing over some houses to flood victims in it from 2024 in and around the Durban South area, as well as the Madlanga Commission, where Advocate Andrea Johnson, the head of corruption department, is being grilled about her role in issues that have occurred within the law enforcement structures within government. So all that coming up at 12.
0: Thank you very much. I've got your drama series coming up shortly. Stay with us.
2: Durban, the promenade is calling and the purple wave is taking over the East Coast. 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

0: And that's music from Mahendra Sharma Prasad on Lotus FM. Hope you're ready for the weekend. Tomorrow is the Friday. I'll be here making sure you're nice and ready. And, you know, we're going into the weekend together. What do you say? Same time, same place, right here in Style in the City. I can already see messages coming in. Can't wait for tomorrow. And I know you can't wait for Zoom 2.0. Me too. Keep calm until we do it again, though. Stay safe. Have a good one. Enjoy the rest of your Thursday. We've got News Break, the Lunch Break, and the Driver team's joining you. And yes, do have the most fabulous Thursday ever. Episode number 34 now, Touch of Karma. That's going to take you up to news at 12. What Tracy from me, Krishna Priyadasa, thank you very much for giving me your valuable time as always. And thank you very much for lending me your ears for now. Ciao.
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2: I can't let you go, Divya. I need you in my life. I need you.
3: Do you really mean that, Sunil?
2: Yes, I surely do.
3: You will never know how happy it makes me just to hear you say that.
2: You know, this thing started out as one thing, and now look how it's turned out.
3: I know. You've got me doing things I would never have dreamed of. Lying to my best friend Vimla and all.
2: But you said that you'd confess to her. I don't find it funny.
3: I wish I could be there to see your face.
2: What?
3: I was pulling your leg.
2: You are a dog.
3: A lovable one?
2: I'm going to spank you.
3: Oh heavens, when? I plead with you, make it soon.
2: You should take note that I have a weak heart.
3: It didn't appear so the last time I heard it. It sounded like soothing music. When are you going to play it again, Sam?
2: I'd like to, right now.
3: Promises, promises.
2: Well, if you've finished playing your little game, would you tell me what happened with Vimla?
3: She took it rather well, I'd say.
2: Oh.
3: I actually think your instincts were right.
2: How so?
3: I don't know. Somehow it seemed that she knew you were here last night.
2: So, the people in the car knew who I was. I wonder who that could be. It was a red Japanese make. Keep an eye out for that.
3: Okay.
2: Anyway, go on.
3: Well, she seems to have bought my story.
2: Sounds good. But I'll know as soon as I call her. I'll pick things up in her voice.
3: In the meantime, everything seems fine. When will I see you again?
2: My favorite song as well. I would have to take a rain check on that.
3: Oh, of course. It's not my turn.
2: Divya, please, don't go there. I have a few things to sort out business-wise. Wonder, first of all. And then there are some big consignments going down. I'll be busy for a while. Please, bear with me.
3: Do I have a choice?
2: I will not respond to that.
3: You got me started. Just don't keep me waiting too long.
2: No longer than is necessary, I promise. I want you more than you know.
3: I love you.
2: Let me call Vimla. I'll keep you posted. Take care.
3: Bye.
2: I hope she's not feeding the baby.
4: Hello.
2: How is the lady of my dreams? The loving mother of my child and so on and so forth.
4: Sunil! I'm so glad you called.
2: Are you crying?
4: I'm sorry.
2: Hey, what's up? Is Yarish all right?
4: We're both fine.
2: Then why are you crying?
4: Joy!
2: Tears of joy. What brought that on?
4: Oh, Champa came to visit.
2: Oh, go on. I'm listening.
4: Sunil, she has been so good.
2: Okay, what has she done?
4: She arranged with your father. He wants to see the baby.
2: He what?
4: That's right. Your father wants to see the baby.
2: Well, that's a turn up for the books. No, that's great. Yes.
4: And you know what else?
2: What?
4: He wants to see me as well.
2: You can't be serious.
4: I am. Isn't that great?
2: It sure is.
4: We have Champa to thank. I know that she talked to the old man and I...
2: I know that you would have thanked her. I'm very happy for you and Yarisha.
4: Sunil, I'm sure that it's a matter of time before he changes his mind about you as well.
2: I doubt that very much. But let's hope.
4: Oh, All you have to do is keep on the straight and narrow from now on, and then I'm sure he'll be talking to you.
2: There's no chance of that. The straight and narrow, as you put it. I'm in too deep to quit now. I've got too much to lose. Anyway, reconciling with my father wouldn't be convenient. A lot of money is at stake. But on the plus side, if Vimla's back in the clan, it'll be easy to get a position in the company. Yes, this might just work out in my favor. So, when is this big event going to take place?
4: Well, I'm in the process of getting ready to go now.
2: So soon?
4: Yeah, Champa said that there's no time like the present.
2: Well, I'd better leave you to it then. Oh, I actually called to tell you something, but it can wait.
4: No, I've still got some time. What is it?
2: No, it's okay. It can wait.
4: It's all right. I still have to wait for Divya to come across and take me anyway.
2: Yeah, okay. That's what I wanted to tell you. I ended up at Divya's place last night and...
4: Oh, that? She did tell me about it. Sunil, you see how easy it is to get into trouble.
2: What are you talking about?
4: Well, if Divya wasn't living close by, where would you have gone?
2: Oh, that.
4: Not oh, that. You shouldn't have been wandering about in the night. You could have been seen and recognized.
2: Don't worry. I can take care of myself.
4: I'm sure you can. It's just that I do worry.
2: Please, don't stress about a thing. Everything will work out fine. I'll make sure of that.
4: I don't want anything to go wrong. Especially now that the future seems to be brighter.
2: It'll be fine. You go ahead and meet with my father and make sure you give me a full rundown of what happens.
4: I sure will.
2: Excited?
4: Excited? That's not the word for what I'm feeling right now.
2: I'll be holding thumbs for you.
4: Thank you.
2: Vimla?
4: Yes?
2: I love you.
4: I love you too.
2: Kiss baby for me.

0: feel happy for you, Dirk, sweetheart.
1: Now listen, what are you up to now? Why do you say that, Scott?
0: You're a lot more relaxed and at peace with yourself now that you've decided to join Fred and his crime-fighting unit.
1: Well, I have to admit that you're right, Alison, but you know, I would rather spend my time with you.
0: I know, but you have to accept that is not possible.
1: Oh, why? What do you say?
0: You have to concentrate on your calling.
1: Well, I know I have to concentrate on my calling, but I can still make time for you.
0: Yes, but I told you that I will always be there to guide you in everything you do.
1: Yeah, I know. You've said it over and over again. I know that, Alison.
0: Isn't it ironic?
1: What is ironic?
0: That you've been putting criminals behind bars all your working life.
1: Well, of course I have. You know, many, many years of experience, but how is that ironic?
0: Well, now your work is going to require that you go to prison.
1: What are you talking about? Me? Go to prison?
0: Yes.
1: Why should I go to prison? I mean, whatever for?
0: Well, because it is necessary that you do.
1: Oh, no, man. You're not making sense, Everson.
0: Oh, yes, I am. You have to go to prison. Go to prison.
1: Go to prison.
0: Scotty?
1: Alison? Alison? Oh, no, not again. Come back, Alison. Oh, nee, she's weg. Oh, Lord, what is she trying to tell me? I don't understand. She's definitely trying to tell me something. I wonder if it has anything to do with the case we're working on. Yeah, that might be them. Yeah. I must chat to Fred. Definitely. Yeah. I must talk to him.
2: So, this little angel is the new addition to the Singh family. Welcome. Oh, she is indeed a very lovely child. Thank you for bringing her, Vimla. Let me hold her for a while.
3: Sure. Here you go.
2: There you are. You've named her Yarisha.
3: Mm-hmm.
2: That is a very good name. Very good. Yarisha, I hope you will be like your cousins and get to spend time with your Arjo. Hey, Yarisha? Just look at her. Look at her. She is so sweet. I think she is ready to sleep. Here, you take her, Vimla. Put her on the couch over there.
3: Oh, she sleeps a lot.
2: That's good. Newborns need a lot of sleep. Oh, look at her. She's out already.
3: Yes, it doesn't take her long.
2: You are lucky. Some mothers have to agonize over the children's sleep patterns.
3: She'll be fine, dear.
2: Yes, she'll be fine. You, come sit here by me.
3: Thank you, Father.
2: Come, dry your eyes. There's no need for tears, my girl.
3: I'm sorry, I'm just overcome with emotion.
2: Vimla, it was not just anger I felt at the time. It was disgust as well. You were always the rebel in the clan, but I tolerated you. I felt it was Jagroop's place to discipline you. However, it was not to be. He was the weaker of the two of you. What hurt me most of all was that I knew how much he loved you, and I saw his pain. I felt his hurt. It was too much to bear. It's only now that I realize just how strong my Jagroop really is. For he was not only let down by you, his wife, but he was let down by his own brother. A brother he loved and admired.
3: Forgive me, Father. I am sorry.
2: No, don't apologize. It's done. What is important is what we are going to do with our lives from now on. I made some major decisions after my first heart attack. Time and circumstance sometimes dictate the direction our lives take. I have chosen to look past your deeds and pray that you live a life of good from now on.
3: I promise I will. I truly want to do right.
2: That's good. I want you to feel welcome here, as it used to be before.
3: You are a kind, kind man. I will always love and respect your wishes.
2: What is happening with Sunil? I take it that you hear from him.
3: Yes, sir, often. I love him, and he loves me as well.
2: Then do not waste that love.
3: We will marry once he is released from prison. He has reformed.
2: So my grandchild will be secure?
3: I am hopeful.
2: You will always have me and the rest of the family to fall back on.
3: Thank you. May Bhagavan bless you.
2: Oh, my time is getting close to the end. I wish to see that my family is safe before I go.

0: Hey, nachtig, Fred. What do you make of it, man? Prison of Vortex?
1: That is an interesting thought, Dirk, I must say. Well, the closest I can come to it is that when we catch these criminals, that's where we're going to send them. Prison.
0: Yeah, but you don't understand, Fred. It's Allison is talking of me going to prison.
1: Yes, I know. Another interesting proposition, to be sure.
0: You can say that again.
1: Yeah, but an interesting thought occurs to me. Huh? I wonder if the ones we've already put in the slammer are out on the crime circuit again.
0: I don't know, man, but... Well, we know that... I mean, it's common knowledge, isn't it? Everybody talks about it, that there's a lot of crime taking place within the prison walls.
1: Yes.
0: Oh, man, I don't know. Maybe she's asking that we look in there for answers. Who knows?
1: There's no easy way to be sure of that, is there? And obviously, we can't go public about this.
2: Go public? How do you mean? About what?
1: About what? Well, it's obvious, isn't it? That you spoke to your late wife in your dream, and she told us.
0: Well, no, of course not. No, you're right.
1: We'll keep that in mind during our investigations.
0: I'll give it a lot of thought. And tell me, how are the other operatives doing?
1: The other operatives? Well, that's something else I can't be all that sure about. Because they've gone into the Electric Oscar.
0: Electric Oscar?
1: I'm waiting for details from Tariq and Max.
0: They should be able to give you something useful.
1: Yeah.
0: Well, let's hope they turn up with something substantially.
1: Well, I hope so too. The minister's getting quite desperate for results.
3: That was another episode of the second series of A Touch of Karma by Vivian Moodley. 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
1: 12 o'clock at afternoon, cross-examination of the state's first witness is continuing at the Durban High Court in the murder trial of private security bosses Pharrell and Darren Govender. The witness, who cannot be named, remains on the stand after testifying yesterday that Pharrell allegedly threatened to kill him repeatedly during 2024 and that he was intimidated by armed security personnel linked to his company. The Govender brothers are on trial for the murder of Durban businessman Shailen Singh. They have pleaded not guilty to all charges. Senior reporter Talisha Naidu has more details.
2: Yesterday, the witness testified that Pharrell Govender allegedly threatened his life through phone calls, messages and voice notes following a personal dispute. The court also heard allegations that armed security personnel linked to Govender's company intimidated and monitored the witness, while CCTV footage and electronic messages were presented as evidence. The Govender brothers have pleaded not guilty to the murder of Durban businessman Shailen Singh, who was shot dead in the parking lot of an Umhlanga restaurant in December 2024. Pharrell Govender also faces additional charges including attempted murder, assault and the unlawful possession of a firearm. Talisha Naidu, SABC News, Durban High Court.
1: Officials say the number of people who died in a crash involving two minibuses and a truck on the N4 toll road between Mbombela and Ngodwana in Mpumalanga has been revised to 4. They had earlier reported that 7 people perished. Motorists have been advised to use alternative routes as officials continue to clear the crash scene. Provincial Community Safety Security and Liaison Department spokesperson Moeti Musi says 3 of those who died have been burned beyond recognition. He says one driver has been rushed to hospital. The Investigating Directorate Against Corruption IDAC head advocate Andrea Johnson is being grilled about processes her office undertook to investigate matters brought to it. She's appearing before the commission for the third consecutive day, rather. Yesterday, the commission asked Johnson to provide the steps that her office had taken to come up with the names to prosecute in the Mokwele case. Johnson conceded that she may need to look into the conduct of Dylan Perumal, an IDAC investigator, who coordinated corruption probes that the commission had examined following its hearings.
3: Nothing, I think procedurally, I get the legality thereof. Procedurally, investigators would engage witnesses or complainants. But in terms of counsel asking me to provide a specific rule or legislation, there isn't one. Having brought that, my now having the answer from Advocate Ramsamy, we would have to address the conduct of Mr. Perumal.
1: Over 12,000 undocumented foreign nationals have been arrested in the past 3 weeks across the country. The arrests emanate from an operation led by the police, the army and the other law enforcement agencies aimed at addressing illegal immigration and to combat serious and violent crimes countrywide. National Police spokesperson Amanda van Wyk says these efforts form part of a broader strategy to strengthen border security, enforce immigration laws and ensure safer communities for all.
4: Immigration-related arrests and enforcement actions continue at ports of entry and within communities. SAPS has reiterated that while immigration enforcement remains a priority, all persons must be treated with dignity and in accordance with the Constitution and the laws of the Republic. The public is urged to refrain from acts of vigilantism or intimidation and to report suspected criminal activity through the appropriate law enforcement channels.
1: International Relations Department says the West African regional body ECOWAS was taken a decision to support calls for the issue of migration to be put on the AU's agenda when the continental body's members meet. The department says Pretoria is open to constructive and action-oriented dialogue with ECOWAS on matters including managing migration. The department spokesperson, Crispin Peary.
5: We welcome the opportunity to engage on migration at the highest level of the African Union, at the African Union Heads of State Summit, to ensure that migration across the continent becomes a choice rather than a necessity. A dedicated agenda item at the Heads of State Summit to address the primary push and pull factors and the root causes of irregular migration, focusing squarely on good governance, democracy, and economic stability.
1: Top story at 12 o'clock this afternoon. Cross-examination of the state's first witness is continuing at the Durban High Court in the murder trial of private security bosses Pharrell and Darren Govender. I'm Tracy Valide. The more news at 1. Now, though, it's time for Newsbreak.

0: Well, it's almost the end of the week. It's Thursday, the 23rd of July, 2026. This is Newsbreak on Lotus FM. My name's Tashla Naidu. Let's get straight into the top stories of the afternoon. Murder trial of Ferrell and Darren Govender is continuing in the Durban High Court.
1: The witness testified that Ferrell Govender allegedly threatened his life through phone calls, messages and voice notes following a personal dispute. The court also heard allegations that armed security personnel linked to Govender's company intimidated and monitored the witness.
0: March and March take to the streets of Cape Town.
2: The first stop is Parliament, and then they will proceed to Home Affairs. They are urging the Home Affairs Department to play its part in documenting those that are undocumented.
0: Two displaced families from the 2024 KZN floods finally get a roof over their heads.
3: They realize that this is the beginning of their new life, so they'll make sure that they get means and ways of supporting themselves.
0: And African football nations have been commended for their showing in the FIFA World Cup.
4: An African nation can indeed win the FIFA World Cup and be champions of the world.
0: Well, a full sport report is coming up with the Taresh Haripashad at about 25 past 12 this afternoon, but he's standing by with some of those headlines.
5: Now, has Bafana Bafana coach Hugo Bruce's contract been extended for another year? Safa says that hasn't happened. We'll bring you full details a little bit later. And it's a very busy time for South African rugby. We'll preview some upcoming matches. Stay tuned.
0: Well, Taresh will be back as well with a full market update, all the latest currencies and commodities locally and globally. You can also get involved this afternoon on the WhatsApp line. The number is 071-613-7803.

0: Well, top story this afternoon. The cross-examination of the state's first witness is expected to start again today at the Durban High Court in the murder trial of private security bosses Ferrell and Darren Govender. The witness, who cannot be named, remains on the stand after testifying yesterday that Ferrell Govender allegedly threatened to kill him repeatedly during 2024 and that he was intimidated by armed security personnel that are linked to Govender's company. The Govender brothers are on trial for the murder of Durban businessman Shailen Singh. They've both pleaded guilty to all charges. Our senior reporter Talisha Naidu has the details.
1: Cross-examination of the state's first witness is continuing in the Durban High Court today as the murder trial of Ferrell and Darren Govender enters its next phase. Yesterday, the witness, whose identity is protected by the court, testified that Ferrell Govender allegedly threatened his life through phone calls, messages, and voice notes following a personal dispute. The court also heard allegations that armed security personnel linked to Govender's company intimidated and monitored the witness, while CCTV footage and electronic messages were presented as evidence. The Govender brothers have pleaded not guilty to

0: protests every Thursday following the mass June 30th demonstrations. Our reporter, Mlamli Maneli, he's on the ground as that group makes their way to the parliament precinct.
1: They are now currently marching along the long street here in the Cape Town CBD en route to parliament precinct and over to the Department of Home Affairs. They gathered outside the St. George's Cathedral here in Wales Street. It's a sizable number, but they are braving wet weather here in Cape Town. It's raining, but they are determined to go and register their point.
2: So where exactly are they marching to now, and you know, what are they expected to do in terms of communication via maybe a memorandum or something of that nature when they arrive at their destination?
1: Yes, the first stop is Parliament, and then they will proceed to Home Affairs. They are urging the Home Affairs Department to play its part in documenting those that are undocumented nationals and immigrants, but also to Parliament, to make sure that Parliament protects them, because their main threat is that they are taking up jobs and they are taking up spaces. So the locals feel marginalized because the employers are exploiting their labor, but now government is seem to be looking the other way.
2: Mlamli, what can you tell me, you know, following the tens of thousands of undocumented migrants who have left over the past month or so, in terms of, you know, those areas where shops were predominantly run by foreign nationals, you know, what's the situation regarding that that you've seen so far?
1: Well, yeah, in Cape Town, everything looks normal before the 30th of June. So those that have left, they have left because they left at the behest of their landlord, because they were even given a leeway by local authorities to say, because it seems a bit safe in Cape Town, there are no violent clashes between locals and foreign nationals. They might as well return back to their homes and reintegrate, but they were to forego that option because they feel that they are not safe in their areas, and as such, their landlords want them to leave because they don't want to be in conflict with the law, as they might be fined upwards of 10,000 rand for harboring the undocumented nationals.
0: SABC reporter Mlamli Maneli bringing us the latest on that march in March. Protesters taking to the streets in Cape Town. There was expectations that marches in KZN and Durban were also expected to do that, but our reporters on the ground say that nothing has happened so far today. But we'll move to KZN now, where two families from the Itakwini municipality can finally breathe a sigh of relief after they finally received homes today after being displaced by the 2024 floods. The KwaZulu-Natal Department of Cooperative Governance and Traditional Affairs, or COCTA, their MEC, Tulasizwe Buthelezi, officially handed over the houses today in Umbumbulu, south of the province. Our reporter Kalesake Mbenze is there.
3: The MEC for COCTA in the province of KwaZulu-Natal, Mr. Tulasizwe Buthelezi, by officials of the department, are here at Umbumbulu to hand over two houses to the two families who are the 2024 flood victims at Umbumbulu. So after that incident, the Corporate Department also intervened because these families had no roof over their heads. So the department also talked to the local Inkosi Mkhize here at Mbumbulu. So today is a big day to these families because they are officially getting these houses.
4: And what can you tell us about the reaction from the family when they saw the houses they were going to be receiving?
3: No, in fact, the family is very, very happy because I also spoke to the two beneficiaries, Mrs. PDC, and also Benzelez. They say, in fact, they didn't know what to do, but unfortunately, when they reported the incident to the local councillor, the local councillor also conveyed the message to the MEC. So the MEC intervenes. They are happy to take that. But they say, although it will be difficult for them to adapt to the environment, but they will make sure that, because they realize that this is the beginning of their new life, so they will make sure that they get means and ways of supporting themselves. So, for example, Zanzales also mentioned that he will be able to buy goat and cattle so that he can be able to support his family. Because you remember that, as they've been saying,

0: seemed as there was not enough space for them to cultivate and do whatever cultural related activities. So now here the space is very big. It allows them to do whatever they want to do. So now this is their time to make sure that they practice what they want to do.
1: Kalesake, has COGTA explained if any other families will be housed in this way?
0: No, at the moment we haven't spoken to the MEC, but I also asked him about that question because we know that there are many families who are still waiting for their houses or who still need to be accommodated, but unfortunately they haven't. So I spoke to the MEC and found out what is the program, how far has that program gone to make sure that all those who are vulnerable right now are also get accommodation.
2: Our reporter Kalesake Mbenze talking there to Newsbreak's Taresh Hariprasad, who's standing by with a full market update coming up next. Remember, the WhatsApp line is open. The number is 071-613-7803.
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4: Right, let's check in with the financial sector. The rand is trading at 16.42 to the US dollar, 21.94 to the pound sterling, 18.74 to the euro, and 11.49 to the Australian dollar, and 9.51 to the New Zealand dollar. In India, 1 rand is trading at 5 rupees 87, in Sri Lanka at 20 rupees 45, in Pakistan at 16 rupees 90, and in Mauritius at 2 rupees 86. The Saudi Arabian rial is changing hands at 4 rand 37. To Bitcoin, it's at $65,593. To commodities we go now. Gold is trading at $4,089, platinum at $1,627 per ounce, while Brent crude oil, it's at $98.05 a barrel.
2: Well, it's just gone 17 minutes past 12. Let's head straight to the Mdlanga Commission now, where the head of the Investigating Directorate Against Corruption, or IDAC, its head there, Advocate Andrea Johnson, she's been grilled about the processes her office undertook to investigate matters brought to it. Now, she's appearing before the commission for the third consecutive day. Yesterday, the commission asked Johnson to provide the steps that her office had taken to come up with the names to prosecute in the Mokwele case. Now, Johnson conceded that she may need to look into the conduct of a Dylan Perumal, an IDAC investigator who'd coordinated corruption probes that the commission had examined following the hearings.
5: Before a decision is made to take on a case, we do not speak to witnesses. We do not speak to complainants. I would expect that. And if there is such a position, and Chief, then we are able to judge Chief Perumal's conduct, that you acted outside of a prescribed protocol in that you went and consulted with a complainant, a potential complainant, even before a decision was made to take on this case for investigation.
6: As has been the case when a Section 27 is maybe lacking in some other detail, I just want that clarification. I'm not taking it to Mr. Perumal, that we do engage with the referee for purposes of clarity and or more information. That is allowed. But in terms of not, you can't do it. There's no hard and fast rule that you can't do it. It's preferable you really don't do it, except for purposes of clarity, where the Section 27 may lack sufficiency of detail in terms of the requirements of is there reasonable suspicion made out, etc., etc. Those are the grounds on which I would
5: consider. Yes, I understand you explained that yesterday. I would expect that in that process of seeking clarifications, that's a formal process. It's recorded. It is a formal process. You may not at that point yet have decided to take on the case, but I would expect that there would be a record that Chief Perumal spoke to Mr. Adams on this day, and this is what was discussed between them.
6: Yes, there should be a record in the person's diary.
5: Yes.
6: And or an information note compiled.
5: Yes.
6: Of what the engagement was. I agree with you, Commissioner.
5: That. Okay, thank you.
7: You said that your processes do not cover all eventualities. What I want to know is whether, with regard to the Fadil Adams complaint or issue, there was anything out of the ordinary which would not have been covered by your processes.
6: Not that I can think of, Commissioner.
7: Thank you.
6: Sorry, Chair. I cannot. Yes. Yes, Chair. Sorry.
7: Thank you. Thank you.
8: Good morning, Advocate Johnson.
6: Good morning, Commissioner.
8: The list of names, so what Advocate Sillo started with, I had understood you that you say the list of names came from Mr. Adams.
6: According to the prosecutor, yes.
8: Yes, and those names were not in the Section 27 referral, the affidavit.
6: That is correct, Commissioner.
8: Yes. Now, your Section 2813 authorization, we were in File 8 on 3282.
6: I am there.
8: So I've moved past Mr. Perumal. We are now dealing with the ID's conduct. What you are saying in this authorization is that you have reason to believe that the offences you've mentioned on page 1 have been committed or are being committed, and the offences those three or four people had committed were mentioned in the Section 27 affidavit. Now, if all Mr. Adams gives Mr. Perumal is a list of names and it's now 12 people, what is the factual basis for you coming to a conclusion, as you do on 3283, that you have reason to believe that the persons in the annexure have committed the offences you mentioned on page 1 of the same authorization?
6: Commissioner Khumalo, that would have been the application for the authorization. I did ask that be sent. Advocate Maga, I did send through to him. I think when we were about to conclude yesterday afternoon, it was yourself, Commissioner Khumalo, who reminded that this should have come from somewhere, and usually there's an application, and I indicated that the application is not with this document.
2: That was the head of the Investigating Directorate Against Corruption, or IDAC, Advocate Andrea Johnson. She is appearing for the third day before the Madlanga Commission, and those proceedings are live on YouTube and SABC Channel 404. Well, before Taresh brings us a full sport report, the CAF president, that's Patrice Motsepe, he's commended African nations that competed at the recent FIFA World Cup that was co-hosted by the United States, Mexico and Canada. He says those countries made the African continent proud, with the 9 out of the 10 countries that represented the continent reaching the second round of the tournament. Meanwhile, he's also revealed that CAF has increased the prize money of the Women's Africa Cup of Nations by 100%, with the winners of this year's edition to receive $2 million, or about 35 million rand. Our reporter, Percy Nkatlo, has the details.
9: 9 of the 10 African countries that competed at the 2026 FIFA World Cup reached the round of 32 of the expanded 48-team tournament, or the knockout stage of the tournament. It was the first time that the African continent had 10 countries from 6 at the previous tournament, after FIFA had expanded the tournament from 32 teams to 48. Morocco and Egypt went further, with the former reaching the quarterfinals, while Egypt were knocked out in the round of 16. Cape Verde had performed well at the tournament and held the eventual winner Spain to a draw in their opening match, while Egypt led finalists Argentina 2-0 before they conceded late goals, which saw them losing 3-2. Motsepe says the countries made the continent proud and showed that an African team will one day win the tournament.
10: Convinces all of us that an African nation can indeed win the FIFA World Cup and be champions of the world. So the important historical achievement at this World Cup is that the highest percentage of African national teams qualified from the group stages to the round of 32, which is 90%. and it's the highest it has ever been.
9: The CAF president also revealed that the Continental Football Governing Body has increased the prize money for the Women's Africa Cup of Nations tournament by 100% from $200,000 to $2 million for the winners of this year's edition. He says women's football is as important as men's football for players to build careers, and that's why they increased the prize money.
10: Women's football is very important, and we want our young women players to build a career in football, and part of that involves paying them salaries so that they can maintain themselves and maintain their families. So we've increased the overall expenditure to women's football by 900%.
9: Meanwhile, Motsepe also touched on the upcoming South African Football Association presidential elections, with businessman and AmaZulu FC owner Sandile Zungu having thrown his name into the hat for SAFA's top job. There have been allegations of intimidation leveled against incumbent Danny Jordan. It's been alleged that those who openly support other candidates are intimidated and threatened with suspension. Motsepe says both CAF and FIFA will ensure that the process is run freely and fairly.
10: We have to be neutral and impartial as CAF, and the same applies to FIFA. And we have to, there will be representatives from CAF and FIFA to oversee the elections to make sure that they are fair and just. And as you said, you know, without intimidation and without threats, and, it's very, very important.
9: SAFA's elective congress will be held on the 12th of September in Pessinkat in Johannesburg.
4: Newsbreak Sport. Let's just stay with that story that Tashlin brought to you for a second. President of the Confederation of African Football, Patrice Motsepe, has revealed that he will not seek re-election for a third term or be persuaded to do so when his second term ends in 2029. Now, the 64-year-old has also been backed to become FIFA president by, among others, the country's Minister of Sport, Arts and Culture, Gaetan McKenzie. But he's also revealed that he personally supports Gianni Infantino for re-election for a second term and has no ambition to fill his shoes. Meanwhile, the South African Football Association has moved swiftly to dismiss swirling reports that Bafana Bafana head coach Hugo Broos has been handed a one-year contract extension. In a strongly worded statement, the association labeled the claims as false, unfounded and misleading, stressing that no new deal has been offered to the Belgian tactician. Broos remains under contract until July 2026, in line with his existing agreement. Okay. All we can talk about is rugby, because the Boks are doing so well, right? So the forthcoming rugby greatest rivalry series against the All Blacks is the thing on everybody's minds right now. And coach Rassie Erasmus has called up a squad of 43 players who will gather in Johannesburg on Sunday to begin preparations for the RGR series, but has stressed that the five players he has simultaneously released to play for their franchise teams against the All Blacks remain in the mix of the final squad that will contest that series. The first test series against New Zealand is to be played in Johannesburg. This is in Ellis Park on the 21st of August. In other words, exactly 1 month from today. The series then proceeds to Cape Town for the second test, and then the South African leg of the series being concluded at the FNB Stadium outside Johannesburg on September the 5th. It's going to be a very busy season, as you can see, right? Now, before that, the Boks will play a warm-up test match against Argentina in Buenos Aires, and several seasoned players who have been out of nursing injuries are expected to be back for that game. Just want to talk to you about some of them very quickly, right? They include Evan Etzebeth and Luat De Jager, neither of whom have won the green and gold this season, as well as star fly-half Sasha Feinberg Mkome Zulu, who has been out since sustaining an injury toward the end of the Vodacom URC season. Siya Kolisi, captain, our captain, who has led the team in the opening game of the year against the Barbarians in Port Elizabeth, is another returnee, as is another veteran lock, Franco Motstadt, who has been listed in the squad as utility forward. And this is basically the focus for coach Rassie Erasmus. Now, that's how we call it full time here at Newsbreak's World of Sport. I'm Tareh Sharif Rashad.
2: Well, just before we wrap it up this afternoon, let's get to the WhatsApp line with some of your views coming through. Ronnie Stangerman is saying, it seems like Advocate Andrea Johnson is being bombarded with questions at the Madlanga Commission. She faces serious allegations such as abuse of power and the misuse of authority. Wonder how she's going to get out of this one. The ongoing corruption in the police force is unacceptable, and law enforcement should implement harsher measures to eradicate the ongoing corruption, according to Marla. Shailen and Ramba Mudli actually saying, so fearless to pull the trigger and kill someone, talking about the murder cases that are happening. And this one from Salim.
11: I touch them. You know, the matter is gone. It's reaching a situation of grave concern. First we had Dudula. Now we had March and March. They created havoc, you know, created disruption to the country and the economy. And now we're getting labor law enforcers going around threatening employers and employees, you know, creating a state of fear. You know, it's gone like Zimbabwe now, because end of the day, you know, there seem to be a great deal of uncertainty because military type and paramilitary type people are marching around in this country.
2: Well, that is how we wrap up this edition of Newsbreak on Lotus FM. Came your way courtesy of the team executive producer, Salma Patel, senior producer, Taresh Hari Prashad, and myself, Tashlin Naidu. The lunch break is up next with Vashen Sukan.

Welcome not to the jungle, let's be clear about that. Welcome to Lunch Break, Lotus FM 12:35. My name is Varshan Sikkin. Glad to be here with all the lunchtime tunes for you and talk. Entertainment News Bulletin, it's at 12:50. Catch these stories, big ones actually today. Jana Nigan arrives at last, but with more controversy for Vijay. And Arijit Singh is losing his fans. Plus 1:15, my guest is a financial expert. 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It's all here. Stay tuned. Lunch Break, Lotus FM. Here's a song from Jana Nigan.

0: So looking at the headlines for NZ7 News coming up in a short while on lunch break, Jenna Nigan arrives at last, but it's got more controversy for Vijay and Arijit Singh is losing fans. All ahead, lunch break, Lotus FM, stay tuned.
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0: Yeah, once again, it's time for entertainment news. It's lunch break. You're listening to Lotus FM. Welcome to it. The protest action by India's youth demanding the resignation of the country's education minister Dharmendra Pradhan has gained phenomenal momentum over the past few days, even though the protesters have been camped on site for a month. This week, as things got a little out of hand, videos showing police personnel lathi charging members of the protest group and using tear gas shells to disperse the crowd marching to parliament was circulated on the net. While many were upset, it was singer Arijit Singh who could not control his anger and received some hate when he vented on his social media. On X, Arijit said, "Wow, checking videos of human beings in uniform behaving like goons." One user replied to that, saying the singer has lost respect for his stance. And Arijit responded to that comment, saying, "I'm not worried about the fact that somebody respects me or not. I'm not bothered about anyone's opinion, as everyone has their own. You being a fan of me doesn't compel me to say sugar-coated words, but I apologize to you as a person as my words might have hurt your emotions." The singer then went on to apologize to the user, urging him to delete all his playlists and forget his existence. That still won't change his opinion about this matter. Clearly, he was very, very angry. And at last, movie fans will get to watch Jenna Nigan in cinemas, the last movie of Vijay as an actor, releases today. And the movie, which was delayed for more than 6 months, having faced several hurdles along the way, still came along with many controversies. Chaos ensued at the ticket as the ticket price for the movie screenings were illegally hiked at some theatres. This is despite Vijay himself having placed a 35 Rand cap per ticket. Late yesterday, there were reports about theatres selling tickets to the movie at around 60 Rand. Some even went up to 200 Rand per resale ticket on the black market. This left many local fans without a ticket for the first day first show, as it is customary for diehard fans to watch their idol's new movie before everyone else. This unfair price hike motivated some fans to take the matter up with the state's chief minister, who happens to be the lead star of the movie too. Apart from Vijay, Jenna Nigan also stars Pooja Hegde, Bobby Deol and Arjun Rampal. And that's the entertainment news bulletin on lunch break. It's Lotus FM and we've got some more music coming your way now.

0: 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If they can't, ask for 500 Rand. SMS OUT to 45012. That's OUT to 45012.
1: 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Independent and impartial.
2: 1 o'clock in the afternoon, the City of Johannesburg Council has referred 13 alleged financial misconduct cases worth over 4 billion rand to the city's Independent Disciplinary Board for investigation. The move follows allegations of unauthorized, irregular, fruitless and wasteful expenditure across various municipal departments. The board will now determine whether the allegations are founded and whether further disciplinary or criminal action is warranted. Sipe Sihle Ntlapo reports.
3: The city says the referral is part of its broader efforts to strengthen governance, accountability and consequence management. However, it has stressed that the referral does not amount to a finding of guilt and that all officials involved are entitled to due process. The Independent Disciplinary Board will conduct preliminary investigations and report back to council on whether the matters require further investigation or other action. The city says it will continue to protect public resources and ensure that all allegations of financial misconduct are dealt with transparently and in accordance with the law.
2: Cross-examination of the state's first witness is continuing at the Durban High Court in the murder trial of private security bosses Pharrell and Darren Govender. The witness, who cannot be named, remains on the stand after testifying yesterday that Pharrell allegedly threatened to kill him repeatedly during 2024 and that he was intimidated by armed security personnel linked to his company. The Govender brothers are on trial for the murder of Durban businessman Shailen Singh. They have pleaded not guilty to all charges. Senior reporter Talisha Naidu has more details.
4: Yesterday, the witness testified that Pharrell Govender allegedly threatened his life through phone calls, messages and voice notes following a personal dispute. The court also heard allegations that armed security personnel linked to Govender's company intimidated and monitored the witness, while CCTV footage and electronic messages were presented as evidence. The Govender brothers have pleaded not guilty to the murder of Durban businessman Shailen Singh, who was shot dead in the parking lot of an Umshlanga restaurant in December 2024. Pharrell Govender also faces additional charges including attempted murder, assault and the unlawful possession of a firearm. Talisha Naidu, SABC News, Durban High Court.
2: IDAC head advocate Andrea Johnson has been questioned about apparent contradictions between her testimony before the Madlanga Commission and Parliament's ad hoc committee. Johnson told the commission yesterday that she had received a referral letter from the police minister's office. However, during her appearance before the ad hoc committee, she testified that she was not aware that Member of Parliament Fadil Adams had lodged a complaint with the minister's office. When pressed by evidence leader advocate Mahlape Selo, Johnson said that at the time of her parliamentary testimony, she did not recall receiving the referral from the minister's office.
5: At the time, I did not recall receiving anything from the office of the minister.
6: So why didn't you say, why didn't you say, I don't recall? You definitively say, no, not at all.
5: Correct.
6: So what was ad hoc to believe? What if ad hoc believed that statement? You intended for ad hoc to rely on that statement.
5: That is correct. I did not recall remembering, that's stupid English. I did not recall receiving that from the office of the minister.
2: The SAPS and the Department of Higher Education and Training have launched a campus community safety forum at the West Coast Tibet College in Malmesbury. Police spokesperson Amanda van Wyk says they want to combat crime at higher learning institutions across the country.
7: This initiative forms part of SAPS's ongoing engagements with institutions of higher learning across the country to establish safety structures in the form of campus community safety forums, which are essentially a collective and proactive effort to fight crime. The launch, taking place between the 23rd and 24th of July, will include the signing of a pledge and a career exhibition.
2: Your top story at 1 o'clock this afternoon. The City of Johannesburg's council has referred 13 alleged financial misconduct cases worth over 4 billion rand to the city's independent disciplinary board for investigation. That's my bit for this afternoon. Stay tuned for your next news update at 2 with Salma Patel. From myself, Tracy Belitham, stay safe and take care.
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0: Lunch break, Lotus FM. Good afternoon. Welcome to the show. Starting a business involves planning, making key financial decisions, and binding certain business agreements by a series of legal procedures. As an entrepreneur, having control of your finances will help you navigate past challenges and grow your business. However, it gets more complicated when there are more than one shareholders and something unexpected happens. Let's delve deeper into this now with Gary Watkins, CEO and co-founder of Quattro Finance Group. Gary, it's good to have you on the show. Good afternoon and welcome.
1: Good afternoon. Thanks for having me.
0: So one has the finance to start their own business, but does not have the essential business acumen. They bring on a second or more capable partner onto the business venture, or perhaps two or three business-minded people get together and start funding a business on equal footing. In this situation, Gary, what should the

0: business owners have in place if there are other shareholders in the business to prevent operational deadlocks and protecting minority interests?
1: It's a very good question. So to start with, business owners often start trading in partnership with each other and building a business and creating wealth. And as entrepreneurs, they are generally wealth-creating people. The problem is that most business owners don't think about strategy and contemplate exit. So what we do is we advise clients from the end and we work backwards. In other words, when you get to retirement age, that would be a voluntary exit where you decide to retire, or if you decide to sell your business shares at some point in time, your exit needs to be contemplated. Now, there's two exits we work with. One is the voluntary exit, where you resign, retire, and sell. Or the other one is what we call an involuntary exit, which is when you die or become disabled, because you didn't choose to die or become disabled. It just happened to you. So those are the two exit strategies that we contemplate. Now, if you assimilate being a business owner to, let's say, a architectural firm, what we do is we act as architects for a client and we draw the plan, the strategy that the business owners need to have. And ideally, you do that at inception. What we don't want is people that are running a business, they've now amassed amounts of wealth, and then they need to contemplate these involuntary and voluntary exits. So what we do is we actually start from the ground up. So the first thing that any business owner needs to do is get their memorandum of incorporation registered and also amended in order to meet their strategy going forward. What we found is that lots of people go and just ask their accountant or their lawyer to get them their memorandum of incorporation, which is a stock standard vanilla memorandum of incorporation. It's also referred to as an MOI, as the acronym. Now, in the standard MOI, it only contemplates the Companies Act. It doesn't contemplate things like preemptive rights, which I'll get to just now. It doesn't contemplate funding of a business. It doesn't contemplate most general operational constraints that you might end up having in your business journey. So what we do is we amend your MOI with regards to your personal strategy that you want to adopt as shareholders. We try and keep all of the personal private shareholder discussions out of the MOI because the MOI is a public document. So you don't want to be too elaborate on your MOI where you are contemplating shareholder funding and dispute resolutions and valuation methods and stuff, because you don't want your competitors or Joe Public having access to that kind of information. All of that information we contain in a second agreement, which is called a shareholders agreement. Mm. Now, this is incredibly important because we need to know what the shareholders' rights are in terms of the business. And one prime example would be you and I have a business together and we need to buy new equipment. And the new equipment is going to cost 10 million rand. But you are the rich shareholder and I'm the poor shareholder. I generally run the shop, but you have provided funding into the business in order for it to trade. Now we need this 10 million rand machine that we have to buy. And you come to me and say, look, we 50-50 shareholders. I need 5 million from you. Now, if I can't pay my 5 million share, does that mean that the business can never acquire the new machine and now can never grow? Or does it require you to have to fund the 10 million yourself? Now, if you have to fund the 10 million yourself, you are at risk for 10 million and I'm at no risk. So if the new machine doesn't yield a good return, and we lose money, you lose your 10 million or a portion of your 10 million, and I lose nothing. So we discuss all of these things in the shareholders agreement. So it's shareholder funding. It would be voting rights. If we 50-50, do we get to vote? If you are the venture capital partner, do you get a casting vote? Do you get majority of shares? How do we protect you as the funder, but also protect me as a shareholder? So this is all contemplated in the shareholder agreement. The shareholder agreement will also deal with voluntary exits where you decide you want to sell your shares in 5 years' time. It contemplates the valuation method. So if you want to exit in 5 years' time, there's a methodology that we will use to value your shares. So I know how much I need to pay, and you know how much you're expecting to receive. If you don't have a shareholders agreement, everything is up for negotiation. Now, you and I both know that money is a magnifier. If you are a good person in your heart and you've got money, you'll do great things with your money. If you are vindictive, or if you are narcissistic in some way, or you're greedy, the money will actually magnify that and make you more greedy. And this is where shareholders end up in all these disputes. Now, we want to avoid fighting. That's the whole purpose of having a shareholder agreement. It's like the Ten Commandments in the Bible, as an example. It's thou shalt not steal. If you do, what do? We go to the shareholders agreement and we have a look and see what your rights are, and have you overstepped the mark in any way? It talks about voting rights, voluntary exits, funding, valuation methods, dispute resolution, where you use arbitration or mediation. The last thing you want is when there's a dispute to have to go and seek legal advice, because it's incredibly costly.
0: Gary, it's
1: so
0: two things.
1: In your shareholder agreement.
0: You've said there, Gary, that I want to pick up on. Firstly, what happens when a shareholder dies or become disabled? Does a family benefit, and what happens to their shares?
1: Yes, great question. So with a death or a disability, we actually contemplate that in a separate document, not in the shareholder agreement. And the reason for this is that things change in the business over time, for example, the value. And we don't want to have to keep referring to the shareholder agreement every year when we review the value of the business, or the shareholders may have changed, or the shareholding may have changed. So a buy and sell agreement is what we often refer to as a living document, something that you will review all the time. A shareholders agreement is something that you put in the drawer and just leave it. If there's a problem, you refer to it. But in the general course of business, you will always readdress your buy and sell. The buy and sell is an agreement that deals with involuntary sales, being death and disability only. And the buy and sell, what it does is it compels the remaining shareholders to purchase the shares from the deceased or disabled person. And it also compels the deceased or disabled person to sell. So you guaranteed to buy and you guaranteed to sell. It's contractual. If you don't have a shareholders agreement and a buy and sell agreement accompanying it, on death, the deceased shareholder may end up getting far less for their family than what they originally thought they would get, because it now comes down to willing buyer, willing seller. And as a surviving shareholder, let's say you and I were in business together and you passed away, I could end up saying, listen, I'm doing all the work now. You're dead. So I go to your family and say, I'm doing all the work, but I'm only getting a tiny salary. I need to double my salary because I'm doing twice as much work. Your family are saying, hold the boat. If you increase your salary, you're reducing the profits in the business, which then would mean the valuation of their shares are worth less, or their dividends would be impacted on negatively. So we want a clean exit. If you die today, I want to give you fair value for your family, and I want to then retain the shares and release your family from any business risk. Because if I ran the business down into the ground, they would end up with nothing. So your family must be released from business risk. They must be given fair value. And then I must be granted the shares and I must be able to trade. And if I mess it up, that's on me.
0: Are very pushed for time, Gary. I'm really sorry about that. So I'm going to ask this one very quickly. If a business owner borrows money for their business, what do they need to protect themselves?
1: Okay. So when you borrow money, let's say you went to a financial institution, you would borrow money from them. They'd normally ask you to sign a personal surety. And the surety document that you have to sign literally protects the bank from any default in the business. But it goes further than that because it also contemplates death. Now, if you and I go and invest into a business and we borrow money, let's say 10 million rand from the bank, they would ask you for your personal balance sheet and myself, and they'd grant the loan between the company, your balance sheet, and my balance sheets. If you died tomorrow, the risk to the bank has just increased because now they've only got my balance sheet to work with. So your personal surety you signed now with a bank becomes a liability in your estate, and your estate could be called upon to settle the business debt. So we need to protect your estate from the business risk. So we put in what they call a contingent liability plan. And what that does is on your death, there's a contract drawn up between yourself and the business that on your death, it is my responsibility to get the bank to release your estate from its surety obligation. But if I don't have the balance sheet to substantiate it, we put insurance in place in the company's name. The company will be the owner, the beneficiary, and the payer of its own insurance that when you die, the company will receive the 10 million rand or whatever you've signed for as surety. They will receive those funds. And then they would be obliged in terms of the agreement that's drafted to pay that money to the bank. And then the bank would then release your estate from its surety, which then protects your family. So that's contingent liability cover and accompanied by a contingent liability agreement. But you have to have both in place.
0: Gary Watkins, it's a pity we've run out of time. This is such an interesting conversation. You've provided us with excellent value for our time together on the show this afternoon. We really do appreciate your entrepreneurship advice on Lotus FM's Lunch Break Show. Thank you.
1: Thank you. Lovely chatting.
0: Gary Watkins joining us on Lunch Break. It is Lotus FM. We'll continue with the music for the lunchtime playlist after this. Stay tuned.
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0: Yeah, that's Rick Astley. Still does not want to give us up, but that's okay. We'll have him on the playlist as much as we can. It's 1:33. It is lunch break. You're listening to Lotus FM. So very quickly, I'm going to tell you that we have food as the theme for this afternoon's question. You can play Crunch with us at 1:45. It's where we test your general knowledge daily here on the show. And then it's Shanila who is requesting two songs today. Now, one of the songs that she's requested has been at number one for many weeks already on our top 10 countdown this year. You can figure out which song that is, and you will get to hear it after the 2 o'clock news bulletin. But also, this is what's happening on Saturday on Bollywood Billboard.
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3: 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This Saturday, Bollywood Billboard celebrates the ultimate dream girl, Hema Malini. 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

0: Putala Mutte from Taleban Talevi on Lunch Break, all over this FM. Okay, so let's play a crunch. So if you're looking for the word game, oh my word, that comes your way. It's 20 past 2. This is the game where we ask a general knowledge question. One question, I give you three options and you choose one. 071-613-7803. Let's play. Which fruit was once known as the Chinese gooseberry? I repeat, which fruit was once known as the Chinese gooseberry? Three options. One, kiwi fruit. Two, guava. Three, mango. The options again, one kiwi fruit, two guava, three mango. Which one is correct? You tell me now. By voice or text message on 071-613-7803.
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0: What a beautiful song. While we take some messages in for today's Crunch Game here on the Lunch Break on Lotus FM. So that's Arijit Singh from the movie Sayara. It's Dhun. And today's question for Crunch: which fruit was once known as the Chinese gooseberry? Option 1, kiwi fruit. Option 2, guava. Option 3, mango. Let's bring on some voice notes on the show. Ravi, we'll have you first. Welcome.
1: Hi, good day to the Lotus team. This is singer Ravi Govender. I will go for kiwi fruit. Thank you.
0: Thanks, Ravi. Roy, which one are you going for?
2: Hi, Bhashan. My name is Roy. Taking a big guess, guava.
0: Guava. Well, tell you if that one is correct. Option 3, Raymond Chetty.
3: Hi, Bhashan. The answer is option 1. Thank you, Raymond Chetty.
0: Who we have next? Swami, which one are you going for?
4: Very good afternoon to you, Vashan. Swami ready to say it's kiwi fruit. You have a lovely afternoon and a lovely evening. Thanks,
0: you too. David Chetty, welcome.
5: Saram Bash, trust all is well. Thank you for yet another magical show. The answer is kiwi fruit. Sending divine love and light, David Chetty, and the entire Kandasamy family of Lanesia.
0: K. Dean Stanger.
6: Hello, Uncle Vashan. The answer is number 2, Kadeen of Stanger.
0: You guys are going to make me old before my time. But anyway, nice to have you on the show. Kadeen, Gitika, welcome to the show.
7: Hi, Vashan. This is Gitika from Melbourne. It's actually the kiwi.
0: So, refresh your memory. Today's question is, which fruit was once known as the Chinese gooseberry? You had to choose from 3 options: kiwi fruit, guava, and mango.
8: Hi there, it's Pravesh. The answer is kiwi fruit. Thanks, right?
0: On the money, Pravesh and everyone else who went for option 1, kiwi fruit. That is the correct answer. Well done, everybody. And kiwi fruit was the majority answer as well for today. So we had a good game. The kiwi fruit was originally called a Chinese gooseberry, but was renamed to market it better to Americans. That's the Crunch Game for today. We have one more tomorrow to end the week at 1:45. Thank you, everyone. Let's look at some names here. These are the top players for this afternoon: Zakira, Simi, Sajna, Shazia, Liz Govender, Prakashni, Sankar Pillai, Saroja, Ranjin, Raymond, Pat, Divi, Namita, Annette, Premlal, Lalita Munyan, Umesh, Nareen Maharaj, Divian, Anita Chetty, Niri Naidu, Charles, Ravi, Asif, Johannesburg, Fatima Yunus, Ruku, Rina Veli, Shalini, Ravi Govender, Asha, Swami, Amita, Devi Chetty, Lata Chinia, Shanila, Skanta Chinia, Shanila, we had Lata, we have Gitika, Roel, Murugan, Ranjin, and Heidi. And everyone else who came in after that with the correct answer, congratulations. So we're going to take a bit of a break now. We've got 5 minutes to news time. We've got a song by Hussein Vali coming on next. This is Chaand Se Pyari. And then after the news, we're going to be listening to 2 songs from our listener, Shanila. And Chaand Dekh Lena is one of the songs in the playlist.

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2: Good afternoon. The cross-examination of the state's first witness is continuing at the Durban High Court in the murder trial of private security bosses Pharrell and Darren Govender. The witness, who cannot be named, remains on the stand. The witness testified yesterday that Pharrell allegedly repeatedly threatened to kill him in 2024 and that he was intimidated by armed security personnel linked to his company. The Govender brothers are on trial for the murder of Durban businessman Shailen Singh. They have pleaded not guilty to all charges. Talisha Naidu reports.
3: Yesterday, the witness testified that Pharrell Govender allegedly threatened his life through phone calls, messages and voice notes following a personal dispute. The court also heard allegations that armed security personnel linked to Govender's company intimidated and monitored the witness, while CCTV footage and electronic messages were presented as evidence. The Govender brothers have pleaded not guilty to the murder of Durban businessman Shailen Singh, who was shot dead in the parking lot of an Umhlanga restaurant in December 2024. Pharrell Govender also faces additional charges, including attempted murder, assault, and the unlawful possession of a firearm. Talisha Naidu, SABC News, Durban High Court.
2: IDEC head advocate Andrea Johnson has conceded before the Madlanga Commission that she did not refer the alleged unlawful possession of classified crime intelligence documents by MP Fadil Adams to the relevant authorities. Johnson testified that Adams told her the documents had allegedly been pushed under the door of his office. Commissioner Ceci Baloyi questioned why the matter was not referred for investigation, arguing that the alleged possession of the documents warranted action by the appropriate authorities.
4: He gives you information that tells you, I have not only in my possession, I have had sight of crime intelligence documents that someone gave to me, and I don't know who they put them under my door. That seems to me a classical case of you should have referred this.
2: In other news, Mpumalanga Community Safety and Security Liaison MEC Jackie Matli has sent condolences to the families of the four people that died in a crash on the N4 toll road between Mbombela and Gondwana. Road officials report that the crash occurred when a truck collided with the rear of a minibus taxi towing a trailer that was traveling in front of it. According to preliminary reports, the truck driver lost control, swerved into the oncoming lane, and collided with another minibus taxi traveling from the direction of Mbombela. Provincial spokesperson for the Department of Community Safety, Security and Liaison is Moeti Musi.
5: Three people lost their lives. Three of the deceased were occupants in one of the minibus taxis that caught fire, while the fourth person's body was found on the road. It is not clear from which vehicle he was coming from, but they are suspecting that he could have been blown out of the involved minibus taxis when the crash occurred.
2: The Law Society of South Africa, or LSSA, says that the outcomes of the Inkabinda inquiry will restore public confidence in the country's prosecutorial independence. This after President Cyril Ramaphosa said that the inquiry has found South African South Gauteng Director of Public Prosecutions, Advocate Andrew Chauke, fit to hold office. The panel found no credible evidence that Advocate Chauke made improper prosecutorial decisions in the Cato Manor matter or acted unlawfully in his coordination duties. It also ruled that his decision to provisionally withdraw charges against former crime intelligence head Richard Mdluli was not irrational. The Law Society's president, Maklini Motlaung.
6: This inquiry was quite necessary, and the outcome has in a way strengthened the public confidence into the prosecutorial independence. You would appreciate that these allegations had potential to damage the reputation of the NPA, particularly with regards to infiltration and interference in decision-making. So this, in our view, has restored the public confidence.
2: And finally, social grant agency SASSA says it is continuing to implement various initiatives to improve services at its offices in Bellville in Cape Town. Lengthy queues were reported yesterday, with scores of people braving the cold for several hours waiting to be assisted. They've complained about the ongoing issues, including delays, technical issues affecting SASSA's system, and poor communication. Shamila Fisher reports.
7: SASSA says its Bellville office serves a large and densely populated geographical area and continues to experience high client volumes due to the growing demand for assistance. The agency says it has introduced several measures to strengthen service delivery. These include improved queue management and early intake assessments, as well as the deployment of additional officials and management support during periods of increased demand. SASSA says these interventions demonstrate that it's actively implementing practical and sustainable measures to reduce congestion. Shamila Fisher, SABC News, Cape Town.
2: Well, that's a wrap of the news at 2 o'clock. A reminder of our top story. Cross-examination of the state's first witness is continuing at the Durban High Court in the murder trial of private security bosses Pharrell and Darren Govender. For Lotus FM News, I'm Salma Patel. Back with more news at 3 o'clock.

0: It's lunch break. Some exciting things happening this weekend here at Lotus FM. Let's start off with what's going on tomorrow at the Toti Beach with Breakfast Express.
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Two more beautiful songs coming your way now on Lunch Break. Take to Shanila Ramnarayan. Washback is a requester. She's asked for Chand Dekhena from Matrubhumi, and we have Osundari from Bhoot Bangla.

0: Oh, Sundari. Welcome to the show. It's lunch break. It's love to say FM Vishal Mishra and Akasha Aziz on that song. And then Chand Dekhle Na was before that, Matrubhumi. Well, it's August and that song is just growing in popularity by the day. I wonder how well that song is going to do at the end of the year for some of the year. Anyway, maybe now's a nice time to check up on you. You can just send me a WhatsApp. Do you think that song should run for Song of the Year? I'm talking about Chand Dekhle Na from Matrubhumi. You can drop me a yes or a no or a heart emoji or a thumbs up emoji on WhatsApp right now. 071-613-7803. So we'll take your messages for that now and play another song and come back with the word game, Oh My Word.
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It's been a while since we had that on the lunchtime show, Daddy Mummy, on a lunch break. And now we are playing Oh My Word, where you guess the word. By the way, thanks everyone for sending me your emojis and your yes or no for Chand Deklina. And it's chances at the number one spot for Song of the Year this year. 23 past 2. Today we're looking for a 7-letter word, 3rd letter K, 6th letter R. Definition: lacking grace. So you need to match this definition, lacking grace, with a 7-letter word. 3rd letter is K, 6th letter R. Let me know whatever comes to your mind. 071-613-7803. And coming up next, it's Taylor Swift's Kendrick Lamar.

0: Listen, self, the lunch break, I just have one question. Where did I go wrong with today's clue for the Oh My Word game? Wow, what an amazing response today. 95% of you have it correct. So, well done, everybody. I was kind of surprised to see so many of you sending the correct answer. I mean, I think in about 20 seconds, the first 20 seconds of the game, we had at least 20 correct answers coming in. So, lacking grace is the definition. Seven-letter word, third-letter K, sixth-letter R. Get some voice notes on the show now. Welcome to the Lunch Break Show. Oh, my word.
1: Hi, Vashan. I think the word is awkward. Shaksitaram, you have an awesome afternoon.
0: William, out in George, getting to hear from you after a long time. Hey, welcome.
2: This is William from George. I think the word is awkward.
0: Yes, Vanita.
3: Hi, Vashan. Hope you are well. This is Vanita from Westville. The word you're looking for is awkward. Bye.
0: Divya.
4: Good afternoon, Uncle Vashan. Hope you are. I think the answer for today's Oh My Word game is awkward. Lots of love, Divya.
0: Coming back from school now, Divya. Tilly, welcome.
5: Oh My Word is awkward. Thanks, Vashan, Clive, for Chepstone.
0: Sorry, that was Clive. Clive went before Tilly. Let's hear Tilly now. But thank you for that, Clive. Okay. Okay. We have lost Tilly's voice note. It was here somewhere. Okay, let's bring it on now. Here's Tilly.
6: Hey, Vashan, it's Tilly. Guessing it's awkward.
0: Yeah, that was so awkward, today's game, because, you know, really, you guys outsmarted me. I think we only had two incorrect guesses. And everyone else said awkward. Top players for today are Sajna, Zakira, Ranjin, Divya, Shazia, Kajal, Joichetti, Yerisha, Manu, Lalita, Nelisha, Raja Tulsi, William, Vanita, Vimla, Shanila, Divyan, Ruku, Anes Premlal, Saroja, Dhanoshni, Niri, Charles, Umesh, Molly, Veena, Asha, Rushen, Tilly, Maggie Chetty, Ragini, Jay Singh, Gonam, Tina, Naika, Shaks, Sitaram, Nirvana, Patsy, Anita Aya, Namita. If you came in after that with the word awkward, that is it. Refers to something that's uncomfortable, embarrassing, or lacking grace and ease in movement or performance. That's all my word for today on the Lunch Break Show.

Girls Club. If you want to play, fall in line, little boy. Because you can't run away. There's nowhere to hide. There's nowhere to go. I've shattered the ceiling. There's blood on the floor. A fight to the finish. Or a kiss goodbye. Get your last wish, baby. Because you're gonna die.

Dr. KJ Yesudas, some other players before that, Dulhani Anjali, and Dr. KJ Yesudas, and the Samma Yendradikar. And it's now 19 minutes to 3. Another legend coming on in this next song. And this legend really rocked at the halftime show for the FIFA World Cup 2026. Her name is Madonna. This is a very popular song from the 1980s.

மப்பிள் அப்படிதான்டா கேட்கும்.

Whistle for Air. This is the end of this song. Hey, thank you for listening to the Lunch Break Show. My name is Vashan, and I will be back tomorrow between 12:30 and 3. Stand by now. We've got Nilofa on Drive By. That's the show you can catch between 3 and 6 here on Lotus FM. Coming on next is a song I know you're going to love. It's from the late 1990s. Okay, I'll tell you this much. It's from Kuch Kuch Hota Hai, but it's not the title song. Anyway, I'm going to leave you with these words. For goal-driven and ambitious listeners out there, success starts when you start embracing discomfort as a sign that you're moving forward.

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1: 3 o'clock on Lotus FM News. I'm Salma Patel. Good afternoon. Gauteng taxi operators have withdrawn threats to go on strike across the province. This follows a meeting between taxi groups Santaco, NTA and Gauteng Road and Transport MEC Kedibone Diale Tlabela in Pretoria. The meeting followed concerns raised by the taxi industry that their working relationship with the MEC had broken down. The main issue related to the issuing of operating licenses. Diale Tlabela has reaffirmed the provincial government's commitment to working with the taxi industry.
2: We are saying to the commuters in Gauteng, please note that there will not be a shutdown, so there's no need to take leave. We have found each other, we are back to our table of discussing all our issues, both as government and the taxi industry in our province.
1: State witness Bethwel Tlele has testified in the High Court in Johannesburg that businessman Joe Sibanyoni refused to be transported in an ambulance after being shot at a Centurion golf estate. Tlele told the court that Sibanyoni was instead transported in a private vehicle. He's testifying in the attempted murder trial of Vusimuzi Katmatlala and four others. Sibanyoni was shot and wounded in an apparent hit alleged to have been orchestrated by Matlala in August 2022. Speaking through an interpreter, Tlele told the court he saw Sibanyoni running into the estate before leaving in a private vehicle.
3: I got the balega gisha. What yafigi ambulance? Ezami look balega. Ayo genaga pagati, we pump gate. Lawa figure wa filakona to safe near.
4: When the ambulance arrived, Mr. Sibanyoni had tried to flee and enter the boom gate and hide himself at a place where he felt safe.
3: Gimbona se pumange moto. Like as a drive viewer, the motor my security go about in the ambulance.
4: I saw him when he came out being driven in a motor vehicle because he said he is not going to go into an ambulance.
1: In other news, the family of the slain Mfuleni municipal finance official, Martha Ransofu, believes the municipality failed to protect her after she uncovered alleged fraud. The family was speaking outside the Funderbale Park Magistrates Court, where Janita van Rienen Kutsia, who's accused of defrauding the municipality of more than 400,000 rand, appeared. The case has been postponed to the 13th of August for further investigations. Van Rienen Kutsia was arrested following Ransofu's murder. However, she has not been linked to the murder as yet. Former Justice and Constitutional Development Minister Mohamed Surti says he was emphatic that investigations into the TRC cases by the NPA must continue. Surti has been testifying at the TRC cases inquiry in Newtown, Johannesburg. His comments relate to a memorandum sent to him by then acting NDPP Mkotedi Mpshe in February 2009, informing him of his decision to reconvene a TRC task team. The team was made up of representatives of the security cluster, whose work had lapsed in 2007 with the removal of the then NDPP Vusi Pikoli. Surti replaced the then Justice Minister Bridget Mabandla, who was alleged to have interfered with Pikoli's work. This was Surti's interaction with evidence leader Ismail Semenya.
5: It's an emphatic request that please continue with the investigations.
6: So nobody can seriously accuse you of having attempted or interfered with the investigations and prosecutions, am I right?
5: Not at that time or any other time.
6: And you say in your statement, the decision whether to prosecute or not to prosecute still remained that of the NPA.
5: Well, it is. In fact, that's what the deputy minister says, and that's why I endorse his sentiment. That it would be illegal and unconstitutional for a minister to direct the National Director of Public Prosecutions to prosecute or decline to prosecute.
1: And finally, India's Prime Minister Narendra Modi has attempted to quell what a BBC reporter describes as unprecedented youth protests by promising swift and stringent punishment to those responsible for exam paper leaks. The BBC's Anbarasan Ethirajan has more details.
7: Thousands of young men and women continue to hold a sit-in at the heart of the Indian capital, calling for accountability over repeated exam paper leaks. The simmering anger and disillusionment goes beyond question paper leaks. It's also over lack of jobs, cost of living, and the new generation that wants to hold the government to account. That's why the appeal by the Cockroach Janata Party has found resonance in other parts of the country. Protests and candlelit vigils have been held in several cities, including Mumbai, Goa, Bengaluru, Chennai, and in the northeast.
1: And that's a wrap of the news at 3. A reminder of our top story this hour. Gauteng taxi operators have withdrawn threats to go on strike across the province. For Lotus FM News, I'm Salma Patel, back with news headlines at 3:30.
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0: Good afternoon. It is a Thursday, the 23rd of July. Welcome to the Drive By with Mina Lofa Sayed on Lotus FM's 87.7 to 106.8 FM. It's the best way to fuel up. Thank you to Varshan. You can catch him tomorrow on the lunch break. And of course, you can get Salma at 3:30 with your news headlines. So first up, we're driving straight into today's icebreaker. It's a cool topic that's got everyone talking right now. The team will be sharing their thoughts. And of course, we want you involved too as we keep the conversation interactive. Then we'll keep you moving on the roads with your latest traffic updates from 4 p.m. with Rob. For now, though, here's your sport.
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0: Spain captain Alvaro Morata says his side is determined to build on their FIFA Club World Cup success as preparations continue for the new international season. Springbok coach Rassie Erasmus has praised the impact of Siya Kolisi and Justin Colby as South Africa continues building momentum ahead of the Rugby Championship. And in women's football, Banyana Banyana stars Temi Khatlana and Linda Moshlalo remain in focus as South Africa looks ahead to its next international fixture. That's your sport at 3 p.m. More coming away at 3:30. Let's start off this Thursday throwback show with Alicia Chennai and Shankar Mahadevan. Hey.

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3: Happy Throwback Thursday. That song, Kanjidar Efam Badiyan Babli, Alisha Chennai and Chaka Mahadevan on that track. So what a perfect ad for the love of the game. Talking about the game, we've just come off the FIFA World Cup. Let's speak about Egyptian footballer Mustafa Zico. He's gone viral, not for anything he did on the

0: pitch, but because of a family moment. So during an emotional television interview, Zico's mother broke down in tears as she spoke about how her son's marriage and career has changed their relationship. She said she used to be the most important person in his life, but now his wife has taken that place, leaving her feeling like she's number two. Yeah. So the interview quickly went viral, sparking a heated debate online about family, marriage, and priorities. Zico later responded by sharing photos with his mother on social media, writing, "You have always been number one, and you will always be my number one." So, the question today on this Throwback Thursday, is there really such a thing as being number one, or is love different for everyone?
1: Drop us a message on 071-613-7803.
0: Now that I've lit the fire, let's hear from the team. How's it, guys?
2: How's
3: happy
2: it?
3: Thursday.
2: Happy Thursday. Okay.
0: Yeah, happy Thursday. I don't know if it's going to be happy after we answer this question. So, B, is there really such a thing as being number one, or is love different for everyone?
3: So, I personally think it is different for everyone. The story just gives me the ick because, first of all, why are you going on a TV show and speaking about your family drama? Secondly, this could have just been addressed with her son alone. And then secondly, for the son to then go and post this on social media, it's just so insulting to his wife. Like, I get what he was trying to do, but it was an epic fail.
0: Sure. Red card.
2: Red card.
0: How about you, San? Is there really such a thing as being number one, or is love different for everyone? Now, I mean, I like to like push these conversations because I feel like you're a guy, you're a son, you're a husband. You know, yeah. It puts you in that direct position of answering this kind of question. What would you do in that kind of situation?
2: So, you know, I feel this is something like Indian moms ask all the time.
0: Right.
2: Like, especially like when they have like conversations with their sons, like
0: cans of worms opened.
2: Yeah, like who comes first? You know, like even like in like passing comments and so on. But honestly, my personal opinion on this is that every love is different. Like what you share with your wife or girlfriend compared to your mom, nah, it's different. But honestly, you know that sometimes the wives also try and overstep the role.
3: Okay.
2: Yeah, so I guess like in my case, I'm safely saying this. It's like, you know, I sort of see sometimes Saika being like a motherly figure as well when I'm sick. Like,
3: oh,
2: so,
3: my God. Stop talking.
2: And then, but like, example, like when you see the fights and stuff, you'll be like, oh, gosh. What's happening here?
3: What is happening here, Sanvi? Yeah, what is happening?
2: Come on, guys. It's just a convo, right?
3: On national radio.
0: Yeah, sometimes you just remember your mic is on.
2: Yeah.
0: So now I happen to be on the opposite end of you guys. I happen to also be, it's difficult. I'm a mom and a wife. So I could put myself in that situation.
2: Yeah.
0: So the thing is this, is let's accept the fact that every love is different. The way you love or should be different. Let's use that operative word. The way I love my son to compared to I love my husband, both most important men in my life, are very different loves.
2: Yes.
0: You know, and you it's so hard. And then, okay, maybe because there's no other woman involved in the sense where if my son gets married, you know, he's young. There's no, right. I don't know how I'd feel, like, you know. But I just feel like you should not be competing with your daughter-in-law. If you raised your son right, then he would be choosing or would be putting his wife above you. And maybe this goes to maybe a cultural thing of Middle Eastern men. I'm going to say it. I need to get the disclaimer. Middle Eastern men who are taught that, you know what, put your wife second and, you know, put your wife second and your mother is first. So if you did that, that means there's a whole culture of husbands that are guilty because now instead of you looking after your wife, you have to worry about your mom. So those husbands, as in the father needs to worry about his wife. then she's not going to worry about his son, because she's got misplaced emotion. She's looking for love. She's looking for validation. She's looking for affection. That's why she's turning to her son, because she's not getting it from her husband. So as much as you think you're a man, you need to man up.
2: Yeah,
0: take care of your wife. Then your wife is not going to look for that affection from her son and go, oh, I'm number two. Totally wrong. What she did was wrong. And the fact that he went to social media trying to appease her, very wrong. And then going to TV. Like, keep your drama in your house. It's just ugly.
2: Totally. But, you know, I must say something, right? Like, you hear some of the older folks, like men, calling their wives mommy.
0: Ah.
2: Right. I've heard, like,
0: I'm so scared to respond to this, because I know lots of men who call their wives mom, mommy. Or,
2: right.
0: Oh.
2: Because, you know, I feel that they take care of the whole home. And that refers to a mother, right? So, like,
0: okay, but you see, what's the problem with that, right? Okay. And I'm scared to say this, but you know I'm going to say it, right? Okay, wait.
4: Please note that the following segment does not reflect the views of the presenter, Lotus FM, or the SABC. The content does not aim to harm or offend any individual and is used solely for the purpose of entertainment.
0: Okay, so we go, ooh, gives us the ick, that's disgusting. Am I right, B? If you hear a man calling your wife, their wife, yeah, right? Don't you go, yuck, right? But if a wife calls her husband daddy, it's sexual. Huh? I'm sorry, guys. But I'm saying,
2: like, you play
0: what
2: the
0: is
2: disclaimer.
0: Wrong with our society?
3: I just want to say, either way, it's so icky. Just don't
2: do it. But have you heard this?
3: I don't know how this conversation drifted.
0: Okay, but he's asking. I have. And it's terrible. That's not your mother. So, but you're calling her mommy, but on Mother's Day, you're not my mother. I'm not buying you anything. What's wrong with you?
2: Yeah, so
0: you're not as important
2: as
0: my mother.
2: I've also heard, like girls say to the boyfriend, I'm not your mother.
3: What is... Okay. All right. No, let's leave it as that.
2: I think so. B is trying to be safe here, right?
0: She's trying to protect the both of us from ourselves.
3: I'm more especially concerned for Sanvir.
0: So Sanvir, Rishena sent a message through now, and I think he may be in a line, because men may have this. He's saying he's not answering today's icebreaker because he'll be sleeping in the kettle tonight. They're all listening.
3: Kennel.
0: He's a not watcher, so I'm saying kettle. Yeah, kennel tonight. So you see, this is a tough one.
2: Hey, it's a really tough
0: now,
2: one.
0: Now, Rishena, because I outed you, have to answer. We'll be back on 071-613-7803. Today's icebreaker. Is there really such a thing as being number one, or is love different for everyone? I mean, in particular, we're talking about mothers and wives.

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1: 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Lionel Richie with My Destiny. I mean, talking about our icebreaker today. I don't want to say much, but could you sing that for your mother? I don't think so. Anyway, before I get myself into more trouble, we've got Sama standing by with your news headlines.
2: Good afternoon. The Madlunga Commission questions whether IDEC embarked on a fishing expedition. Oil and gas prices have increased sharply after the attack on shipping in the Red Sea, and mourners have paid tribute to veteran actor Sepetla Sebogodi at the State Theatre in Pretoria. Details in the news at 4 o'clock.
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1: Thanks for that, Salma. Let's have a look at your sport at 3:30. So the Springboks are back in camp as Rusty Rasmus finalizes preparations for the upcoming rugby championship campaign, with squad selection and player management remaining a key focus. In football, the UEFA Women's Euro reaches the business end, with England and Spain both chasing a place in the final after impressive performances in the knockout stages. And of course, in cricket, South Africa's Proteas continue fine-tuning their preparations ahead of their next international assignment, with coaches pleased by the squad's intensity at training. That's it for your sport at 3:30. Of course, more coming your way at 4.
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0: Such a great lot of songs there. You were listening to Bob and Bruno Mars with Nothing On You. Before that was Ma Itina Vangaram's Tasadia. And of course, Tum Dil Ki Dharkan Mein. Bring us up to what we're talking about today. Egyptian footballer Mustafa Zeko has gone viral, not for anything he did on the pitch, but because of a family moment. During an emotional television interview, Zeko's mother broke down in tears as she spoke about how her son's marriage and career have changed their relationship. She said she used to be the most important person in his life, but now his wife has taken that place, leaving her feeling like she's number two. Well, the interview quickly went viral, sparking a heated debate online about family, marriage and priorities. Zeko later responded by sharing photos with his mother on social media, writing, "You have always been number one and you'll always be my number one." Is there really such a thing as being number one, or is love different for everyone? Please note that the following segment does not reflect the views of the presenter, Lotus FM, or the SABC. The content does not aim to harm or offend any individual and is used solely for the purpose of entertainment. All right, let's hear from our listeners.
1: Love is different for everybody. The depth you feel for one person may not be the same depth for the other, but it may not be any less important either. I just want to say that, you know, mothers need to understand that when our children marry, especially our sons, when they marry, they make promises to their wife. They've never made a promise to their mother. They made a promise to their wife and they have to honor that promise. So the love is very different. The one that gave birth to you, you'll never, ever be able to repay. But you cannot claim to be number one. I don't believe in that.
2: Love is different for everyone. A mother's love compared to the love you have for your spouse is completely different. So you can't really compare that. But obviously, when you do get married, obviously, life changes and you spend more time with your wife and your kids after that. So there shouldn't be a comparison.
3: This is a very interesting topic. The love a mom shares with the son is different. The emotions and love that is shared in a family is different. Different members have the different type of love for each other. Dads and daughters love each other, moms and sons, but that is love in a family. And the wife and the husband are sharing a different type of love. That's love.
4: What about elderly parents that are just living on grants and stuff like that? Parents are always good. They come first. Remember that. There's different types of love. Love your wife is different. Love for your parents is different. Love for your children is different.
0: Sure. I'm so glad I played that disclaimer. Lots of feisty thoughts coming through on today's Icebreaker. Appreciate them. And lots more coming your way. Next up is a song called Bandhu 2.0. It's some cocktail too. It's got Kavita Seth and Niraj Sridhar. I like this one. Have a listen.

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1: 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Last week's number one was Tujhko by Arijit Singh and Sunidhi Chauhan. Will that stay at the top? 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

0: This Sunday on the Best of Kudumbakkam, celebrate the golden voice of K.S. Chitra with me, Dhanaseelan Doraisamy, between 1 and 3 p.m. Don't miss this Hollywood Central special of our hit songs only on Lotus FM.
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4: Good afternoon. In developing news, the South African Reserve Bank, or SARB, has left the repo rate unchanged at 7%, with the prime lending rate remaining at 10.5%. This was announced by SARB Governor Lesetsha Kanyako at a media briefing in Pretoria a short while ago. More details in our upcoming bulletins. In other news, the cross-examination of the state's first witness has concluded in the Durban High Court murder trial of private security bosses Pharrell and Darren Govender. The defense argued that the witness's use of derogatory language towards Pharrell Govender during recorded phone calls showed he was not afraid of him. The witness denied this, saying he only responded after being provoked. The Govender brothers have pleaded not guilty to the murder of Durban businessman Shailen Singh, who was shot dead outside an Umhlanga restaurant in December 2024. Pharrell Govender, who also faces charges of attempted murder, assault and unlawful firearm possession. In other news, the Madlanga Commission has questioned whether the Investigative Directorate Against Corruption, or IDAC, embarked on a fishing expedition when it investigated crime intelligence head Dumisani Khumalo and his six co-accused. Commissioner Sesi Baloyi put it to the IDAC head, Advocate Andrea Johnson, that the IDAC investigated a deficient Section 27 referral that contained suspicious but not factual grounds. Dwaloe further argued that instead of first establishing whether the matter fell within IDAC's mandate, investigators went looking for evidence in the hope of finding incriminating material.
5: So you went in either because you had been told, which is not in the Section 27 affidavit, you had been told there is something to find, it's just not contained in the affidavit, and you went looking for that, or you went not knowing at all that you'll find something, which is a typical phishing exercise. Your mandate and your powers don't contemplate you doing that. That's why there's that trigger provision.
4: Mourners have paid tribute to veteran actor Seputla Sebohodi at the State Theatre in Pretoria. Many have remembered him as a gifted performer. Sebohodi passed away last Wednesday following complications related to diabetes. A second memorial service will be held in Polokwane in Limpopo tomorrow ahead of his funeral service on Saturday. Veteran actor Nakedi Iribane acted alongside Sebohodi in the drama Bopelo Ke Sempeho in the 1980s.
6: Peter was a wonderful person who was full of jokes, multi-talented, generous, who was a thespian par excellence. That's how I will remember him.
4: And finally, oil and gas prices have increased sharply after the Iranian-backed Houthi movement in Yemen attacked shipping in the Red Sea. Saudi state media have confirmed one tanker was hit, resulting in a fire on board. It called the Houthi threat to block the Bab al-Mandab Strait a violation of international law. The BBC's Yolandi Nell reports.
7: This is definitely showing how there is potential here for action by the Houthis to expand the war in the region. That is something that Iran had previously threatened, the closure of the Bab al-Mandab Strait. This can also, of course, now be even more disruption to commercial shipping and to global oil supplies, which have been under so much strain because of the near closure of the Strait of Hormuz.
4: And that's a wrap of the news at 4. A reminder of our top story this hour. The South African Reserve Bank, or SARB, has left the repo rate unchanged at 7%, with the prime lending rate remaining at 10.5%. More details in our upcoming bulletins. For Lotus FM News, I'm Salma Patel. Stay tuned. I'll be back with news headlines at 4:30.
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11: Good afternoon, not a bad run through Joburg. Just the usual backlogs, Rivonia down to Winnie Mandela on the M1 South. Winnie Mandela is so congested over the M1 highway. You've got real problems getting off and turning in, and that's why you've got that queue approaching the four ways off ramp. Rivonia Road north to Witkoppen, and Witkoppen at Akta all very slow because of the roadworks that continue there. Durban, the Umbilo, Rochbrook, Bayhead area, jam-packed with trucks. It has been since before 6 o'clock this morning, and it is still very heavy. Try and avoid the M7 both ways to South Coast Road. South Coast Road between Clarewood and Bayhead Road, and Bayhead Road going in from Umbilo. Also, Umbilo Road jam-packed as well. There's a lot of truck traffic, probably the worst, actually, that we've seen for some time. N2 South is under pressure through Umhlanga down towards Gateway. Looks like there's a new layout in the roadworks layout that way this afternoon, which has been causing delays all day, and now we've got peak hour volumes in. It is very slow. Heading out of Cape Town, the N2 under pressure through Hospital Bend as far as Bunga Avenue. The M5 today slow from Kuburg Interchange all the way down to Ottery. And a lot of pressure around Rondebosch and Newlands, routes like Campground Road and Palmyra, full of traffic. Also, just up the road, a crash on Main Road at Belmont in the heart of Rondebosch. With your traffic updates, I'm Rob Byrne.
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2: Thanks for that, Rob. Let's have a look at your 4 o'clock sport. So, Springbok coach Rusty Rasmus says competition for places is intensifying as the Boks continue preparations for the Rugby Championship, with players eager to cement their spots in the matchday squad. In football, Banyana Banyana are reflecting on their WAFCON campaign after falling short of the final, while attention now turns to the third place playoff. And in cricket, the Proteas are back on the training field as preparations continue for their next international assignment, with the coaching staff pleased by the squad's intensity. That's it for your 4 o'clock sport. More at 4:30. Let's burn the dance floor this Throwback Thursday. Here's Radha.

0: Drive-by with Nino Fersaid.
1: Start off this hour on the Throwback Thursday. That was Wham with Wake Me Up Before You Go-Go. And then right on the dance floor, Sakpam Student of the Year. So guys, here's your trending news for today. Samsung has officially unveiled its latest foldable smartphones at the Galaxy Unpacked event in London, leading the launch in the new Galaxy Z8 series, designed to adapt to how people live, work, create and connect. Samsung says it's also the slimmest foldable smartphone the company has ever produced. Meanwhile, Kensington Palace has released a new video of Prince George to celebrate his 13th birthday. The clip shows the young royal smiling and waving at the camera in sunglasses, playing cricket on the beach and climbing over rocks. It was shared with the caption, "Thank you for all the birthday wishes for George today." Prince George, the eldest son of the Prince and Princess of Wales, is second in line to the British throne. Wow. I mean, sure, a lot of news coming out today. B, like, as I'm thinking about this, there's two thoughts that I have. The one that I know you're pretty excited about fold-up phones, so this is moving in the right direction.
2: Yeah, definitely. I feel like the fold and flip generation is super cool. I just wish...
1: Like my generation.
2: No, I was also around for some of it.
1: Oh, okay.
2: It is super cool. We

0: going back to the 90s, clearly. And I just wish they would work out some of their kinks. Like, I know that there's an issue with the fold phones where a line comes up when you open your phone. Like, those are things that's just, like, not so nice.
1: Yeah, definitely. And then imagine being Prince George, right?
0: Amazing.
1: You've got your dad who is, old. And he's not even king yet. And then you've got your grandfather who only got to be king, just recently. So, it's a pretty intense job. 13 years old, he's got a long way to go.
0: Yeah, a lot of pressure for a little boy. a teenager now. But it's such a... The video was super cute. It's just so nice to see what a good family dynamic they also have. Even with all of the drama and everything.
1: Yeah, sometimes the cute moments are like such a reprieve. Like, this feels really nice. So guys, lots more coming your way here on The Drive-By. Next up is Nazia Hassan, Sunil Chauhan and Benny Dale. Here's the disco song.

0: It's 4:39 here on Lotus FM with Nene Nambi. Before the disco song has brought us up to 4:30, we've got Salma Patel on your news headlines.
1: Good afternoon. The South African Reserve Bank's Monetary Policy Committee has decided to keep the repo rate unchanged at 7%. Postbank has made a final appeal to SASSA grant beneficiaries to replace their gold cards with Postbank black cards before the 31st of August, and a leader of a group of about 450 refugees who are living on a pavement outside the Durban Home Affairs office say they have nowhere else to go. Details in the news at 5.
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3: We start with a check on the M13 Midrand, and it's fairly busy today between Buccleuch and New Road. Get past New Road, and it's not a bad run up through Centurion and into Pretoria. M1 South out to Willie Mandela, that's heavy again. Some problems getting off the highway there onto Willie Mandela. And Rivonia, Witkoppen, that whole junction snarled up as the roadworks continue on Witkoppen at Akta. Malabongwe Drive heading out towards Kaya Sand, looking reasonably busy. And a busy Thursday as well, coming out of Sandton, Catherine Street to Grayston, Rivonia up to Morningside, and Sandton Drive out through the Benmore area. That's all really busy. Durban's N2 southbound. I think something's changed in the roadworks today between Gateway and Cormarty. It has been super solid as you arrive into that. Just after Sabaya, you'll hit queues. You're out of it about halfway towards the Cormarty exit. A lot of truck congestion, be like this all day today. Umbilo, Bayhead, Rossborough, particularly bad. Routes like South Coast Road, the M7 both ways today. And of course, the Bayhead and Umbilo Road as well. Cape Town, deep into day four of no traffic lights. Marine Drive at Dolphin Beach, looking quite heavy this afternoon. Sometimes you get points, man. The look at the flow today, looks like there are none at this stage. It's heavy lighting up from Milnerton to get out that way. And the M5 under quite a bit of pressure from the Coburg interchange all the way down to about Ottery Road this afternoon, and a crash coming out of Stellenbosch on the R44 just at Paradise Kloof, causing delays if you're heading towards Somerset West. With your traffic update, I'm Rob Byrne.
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0: Thanks for that, Rob. Let's have a look at your sports update at 4:30. So Springbok coach Rassie Erasmus has hinted that several informed players could earn opportunities in the Rugby Championship, saying healthy competition within the squad is exactly where he wants it. Siya Kolisi continues to lead the side. In football, CAF president Patrice Motsepe has praised the quality of the Women's Africa Cup of Nations, saying the tournament reflects the continued growth of women's football across Africa. And in cricket, Proteas women's captain Laura Wolford says the squad remains focused on building momentum ahead of their next international assignment. That's it for 4:30 Sport. More at 5.

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1: The title track for Badia Bubbly 2, Shankar Mahadevan on that track, bringing us up to your TikTok track of the day on the beat. So one of the most anticipated Tamil films of the year, Jananayagan, finally hit cinemas today and fans are celebrating in style. The film's energetic anthem, Talapathi Kacheri, is currently trending across social media, packed with powerful beats and a festive atmosphere, making it a perfect tribute to Vijay and his larger-than-life screen presence. The title translates to the general celebration, and it's a celebration of Vijay's remarkable journey. Here it is.

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1: ஓகேடா போடே.
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1: Honey Honey by Rupen Kunal, and before that was Janana Yagan, the new song bringing us up to In Traffic Charades this Thursday. So guys, if you've just joined us, I'll give you three clues. The person to answer correctly in the fastest time will get the opportunity to send a dedication, select a song of their choice, and get some points on this month's leaderboard. If this is your first time joining us, then every Monday to Friday at 16:45, the drive-by plays In Traffic Charades. So, are you ready? Let's go. Here's your first clue. I'm one of the biggest rock bands. I was formed in the 70s. And I'm known for blending rock, reggae, and punk. What am I? Okay, guys, think this one through. Good luck to all of you.

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1: Take on me. You're listening to Aha with that one. Bring us up to your reveal today for In Traffic Charades. So I was one of the biggest rock bands. I was formed in the 70s and I'm known for blending rock, reggae and punk. So interesting guesses that came through today. The likes of UB40, The Eagles, Rolling Stones, The Clash, Led Zeppelin, U2, NCS Circle, The Beatles, Rolling Stones, Aha, and then Kiss. Unfortunately, all incorrect guesses. Those ones. Our top three honorary winners for today, Rani, Suraj and Sonali. Well done to the three of you. But this guy, I mean, he's back in the game.
2: Hello, Lotus Land. It's your boy, Yakin from Unionville, of course. The answer to ITC today is The Police. I'll let it dedicate the song to Uncle Derek and Auntie Marla from Phoenix. And let's thank the drive-by team, of course, and the song I chose is Black or White. Have a good one, guys.
1: Congratulations, Yakin. The answer, The Police, has got you your win today. Of course, your song by Michael Jackson, Black or White. I mean, I knew this was going to be your song since you love black and yellow so much. Here it is.

0: 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Now go to bed!
1: Okay.
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0: FM. Michael Jackson, Black or White, and of course, just some of our favorite Arijit songs bring us up to 5 o'clock now here on Lotus FM. We've got Salma standing by with your sponsored news.
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3: Good evening. The South African Reserve Bank's Monetary Policy Committee has decided to keep the repo rate unchanged at 7%. This means the prime lending rate will remain at 10.5%. The rate announcement comes a day after Stats SA data showed the annual headline consumer price inflation, or CPI, accelerated faster than expected to 5% year-on-year in June, up from 4.5% in May. Reserve Bank Governor Lesetša Kganyago made the announcement earlier today in Pretoria.
4: The committee decided to keep the policy rate unchanged at 7%. Four members preferred a hold, while two favored an increase of 25 basis points. The committee agreed that the outlook is uncertain, and with the rate increase at our previous meeting, the policy stance is appropriate for now, with rates somewhat restrictive.
3: IDEC head advocate Andrea Johnson has apologized to former BMW engineer Dineo Mokwele and withdrawn her earlier description of Mokwele's appointment as a crime intelligence brigadier as a token appointment. Johnson, who has been testifying before the Madlanga Commission since Tuesday, had previously claimed that Mokwele was inadequately qualified for the post. However, evidence before the commission showed that Mokwele possessed qualifications and experience in key areas sought by the crime intelligence, including mechatronics and electronics. Commissioner Sandile Kumalo told Johnson that he had initially been left with the impression that Mokwele had been a receptionist at BMW, only to discover that her qualifications exceeded the requirements for the position.
5: From 273, which we can flight, it's about 12 certificates that I've counted, because one of the requirements was that you must be familiar with computers, you must be familiar with finance, you must be familiar with how the public service works. So there's a series of them. I counted about 12. Cyber security being one of them on page 281. There's about 12.
3: Postbank has made a final appeal to SASSA grant beneficiaries to replace their gold cards with Postbank black cards before the 31st of August. Postbank says beneficiaries who fail to switch by the deadline risk disruptions to their social grant payments. Postbank's chief commercial officer, Tamsanqa Tele, says black cards can be collected free of charge at selected retailers.
6: It is important to stress that these cards are not charged for. They are free of charge to collect, so you will not be charged by anyone for collecting your new Postbank black card. If you are wanting to know where to go, the nearest place that you can go to, we ask you to dial *120*355#. This will give you the nearest site from which you can, or from where you can collect the Postbank black card.
3: A leader of a group of about 450 refugees who are living on a pavement outside a Durban Home Affairs office say they have nowhere else to go. Princess Ajay says many of them have been evicted by their landlords or have lost their jobs. The group has been living on the pavement for more than 2 months after they protested outside the Durban Central Police Station. This was in the run-up to the 30th June protests against undocumented foreign nationals. The municipality has provided portable toilets. Volunteers are providing other essentials like food, water and blankets. However, Ajay says the children have not been able to go to school.
7: Most of the kids are not going to school because they've been harassed in the schools by their fellow students, and it's really affecting the kids' trauma. So most of them just don't want to be in the school because of the harassment. That is number one. Number two, there are other schools that they're saying they don't want foreign nationals because they don't want problems. So most of the kids are here that are not going to school.
3: Meanwhile, humanitarian organization The Gift of the Givers says it has organized a bus to take Malawian nationals living on the pavement outside the old Durban drive-in site to a temporary repatriation center in Musina. Most of the 150 people there arrived after the old drive-in was closed as a repatriation site at the beginning of the month. Malawian national Boston Umar says he's been there a week.
8: Okay, yes, indeed, we are here for 1 week time because we come here last week on Thursday. So now we suppose we are ready to departure to our homes because now the situation here is too difficult to stay here. So now we supposed to go back to arrangement anything, papers, passport. Then maybe if we got opportunity, we can come back for next time.
3: And that's a wrap of the news at 5 o'clock. A reminder of our top story this hour. The South African Reserve Bank's Monetary Policy Committee has decided to keep the repo rate unchanged at 7%. This means the prime lending rate will remain at 10.5%. For Lotus FM News, I'm Salma Patel, back with news headlines at 5:30.
1: 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If they can't, ask for 500 Rand. SMS out to 45012. That's out to 45012.
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12: A couple of hold-ups around Joburg today. Bay is no dear out from Cresta across the highway out to Rampart Ridge. That's heavy. And Malabongwe Drive through North Riding towards Kaiasang. Quite a big backlog there as well. N3, busy but normal. Limbro Park down to Germiston. N1, busy but normal again. Buccleuch down to that problematic Winnie Mandela off-ramp. N1 through Midrand, not looking too bad. And the run through Pretoria on that section of the M1, moving quite nicely as well today. Durban, there must have been a little change in the roadworks around Gateway Kumasi. That has been busy all day. That run from the airport, you'll get sort of halfway between Sabaya and Gateway, and then you'll just sit in traffic. You're in and out of it pretty quickly, but there are delays. Duff's Road, very busy. If you're arriving from the Phoenix area, the R102, coming down in towards the Kumasi Highway Junction, very heavy. And Inunda Road, Seacow Lake area, busy both ways, and then out towards Parlock across the N2 bridge. That's heavy. N3 into town, jammed up from Pavilion Mall to Spaghetti Junction. Heavy pressure around Rossra and Umbilo. That's with the truck congestion. That's been bad today. And the N7 out to Bel Air and Wakesley as you leave Rossborough heading towards the N2. That's quite heavy as well. Cape Town, no pointsman by the looks of it. Marine Drive at Dolphin Beach, that's a heavy one. Traffic parking back almost to Pardon Island today. N1 out of town, slow to the Cooper interchange, and the M5 staying slow southbound from the section road to the Rugby area all the way down through towards around about Ottery Road before you're out of that. With your traffic updates, I'm Rob Byrne.
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0: Thanks for that heads up, Rob. Let's have a look at your 5 p.m. sports. So the Springboks are building towards their next challenge after coach Rassie Rasmus names a 43-man squad for the upcoming clashes with Argentina and New Zealand. Captain Siya Kolisi and Eben Etzebeth, Andre Pollard and Sasha Feinberger, Mgomo Zulu are all back in the mix as South Africa prepares for a massive month of rugby. In football, CAF President Patrice Motsepe says he's confident the 2027 Africa Cup of Nations in Kenya, Tanzania and Uganda will be a success despite concerns around stadium readiness. Qualifiers are set to begin in September. And in cricket, South Africa's domestic season continues to gather momentum with franchises finalising preparations ahead of the new campaign as players return from the international break. That's it for your sports at 5, again at 5:30.
2: Business on the drive-by.
0: And now let's have a look at your business update. So the South African Reserve Bank, SARB, has left the repo rate unchanged at 7%, with the prime lending rate remaining at 10.5%. Reserve Bank Governor Lesetsha Kanyako said the policy stance is appropriate for now, with rates somewhat restrictive. Let's have a look at your markets. The Rand is at 16.74 to the US dollar, 22 Rand 31 to the pound sterling, and 19.103 to the euro. And Rand in India will get you 5 rupees 78, 16 Pakistani rupees 65, 2 Mauritian rupees 83, and 20 Sri Lankan rupees 09. Commodities now, gold is trading at $4,045.76 per ounce, and Brent crude oil is trading at $100.85 a barrel. 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
4: Dholi talo dhol baje, Kavita Vinod and Carson, of course, picturized on Aishwarya Rai Bachchan and Salman Khan. Hamdil Dechukesalam was the movie. Let's move on to the Daily Scoop. So 17 years after Jennifer's Body became a cult classic, a sequel is finally on the horizon. When the film was first released in 2009, it struggled at the box office and failed to connect with audiences. Over the years, however, it gained a devoted fan base and has since become one of the most celebrated cult horror films of its era. Now director Karan Kusama and Oscar-winning director Diablo Cody are reportedly reuniting to develop a sequel. While fans are already buzzing with excitement, the project has yet to be officially confirmed and details about the storyline remained under wraps. Ooh, this is going to be a fun one. Can't wait to check it out. That wraps up your Daily Scoop today. Coming up in just a bit will be your weather heads up. In the meantime, really awesome music coming your way.

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Sari is the song from Tamal for Sanju Raturas on that track. Has brought us up to your weather heads up for Friday. Let's have a look at what can you expect in Durban. Sunny 13.21, Richards Bay sunny 14.22, over in PMB sunny 6.21, Pretoria sunny 4.18, Joburg sunny 3.16, Cape Town partly sunny 10.17, George sunny 8.17, Khwebega sunny 11.20, and East London sunny 12.21. You know what? Remember this date tomorrow if we get the weather right. The first time in a long time SA is expecting sunshine all just like countrywide, right? So yeah, definitely looking forward to tomorrow. And then of course this came through on the drive-by council today. It says, I added an open to work banner on my LinkedIn and my manager called me out saying it's unprofessional. I don't think I should be told what I can share online. What should I do? The number 0716137803. The Tamil remix of Oho Sanam by Himesh Roshamia and Mahalakshmi Iyer is taking us up to your halfway headlines.

0: Oh, salam, Himesh Rashami and Mahalakshmi Aya has brought us up to 5:30 on Lotus FM's drive-by. Samar Patel is standing by. Here's your news headlines.
1: Good evening. A 36-year-old man has been shot and killed execution style on the Cape Flats. Public Interest SA has called for the immediate suspension of IDEC head advocate Andrea Johnson. And consumers could soon face a steep interest rate hike later this year after today's decision to postpone it. Details in the news at 6 p.m.
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3: A couple of the hold-ups around Joburg today. Bayes Nordea out from Crestor across the highway out to Rampart Ridge. That's heavy. And Malabongwe Drive through North Riding towards Kaiasan. Quite a big backlog there as well. N3, busy but normal. Limbro Park down to Germiston. N1, busy but normal again. Buccleuch down to that problematic Winnie Mandela off-ramp. N1 through Midrand, not looking too bad. And the run through Pretoria on that section of the N1, moving quite nicely as well today. Durban, there must have been a little change in the roadworks around Gateway Kormashi. That has been busy all day. That run from the airport, you'll get sort of halfway between Sabaya and Gateway, and then you'll just sit in traffic. You're in and out of it pretty quickly, but there are delays. Duff's Road, very busy. If you're arriving from the Phoenix area, the R102, coming down in towards the Commercial Highway Junction, very heavy. And Inunda Road, Seacow Lake area, busy both ways, and then out towards Parlock across the N2 Bridge. That's heavy. N3 into town, jammed up from Pavilion Mall to Spaghetti Junction. Heavy pressure around Rossra and Umbilo. That's with the truck congestion. That's been bad today. And the N7 out to Bel-Air and Wakesley as you leave Rossborough heading towards the N2. That's quite heavy as well. Cape Town, no points been by the looks of it. Marine Drive at Dolphin Beach, that's a heavy one. Traffic parking back almost to Pardon Island today. N1 out of town, slow to the Cooburg interchange, and the M5 staying slow southbound from the section road to the Rugby area all the way down through towards around about Ottery Road before you're out of that. With your traffic updates, I'm Rob Byrne.
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0: Thanks for that, Rob. Let's have a look at 5:30 Sports. So Bafana Bafana could soon begin a new chapter with the South African Football Association, expected to finalize discussions over the national team's coaching setup following Hugo Bruce's departure after 5 years in charge. Attention now turns to preparations for the 2027 AFCON qualifiers. In rugby, Springbok lock Ludoyaga is one of several experienced players recalled by Rassie Erasmus as South Africa builds towards the rugby championship, with the coaching staff carefully managing player workloads ahead of clashes with Argentina and New Zealand. And in tennis, the countdown to the US Open continues, with the world's leading players using this week's hard court events to sharpen their form ahead of the final Grand Slam of the year. Well, that's a Grand Slam for today's sports. More sports again tomorrow. The drive-by council is back, and of course, we are faced with this problem this Thursday. I add in an open-to-work banner on my LinkedIn, and my manager called me out, saying it's unprofessional. I don't think I should be told what I can share online. What should I do? Well, the number is 071-613-7803. We're waiting to hear from you.

0: Please note that the following segment does not reflect the views of the presenter, Lotus FM, or the SABC. The content does not aim to harm or offend any individual and is used solely for the purpose of entertainment.
1: Black Eyed Peas with that song, bringing us up to you, Drive-By Council for this Thursday. I added an open to work banner on my LinkedIn and my manager called me out saying it's unprofessional. I don't think I should be told what I can share online. What should I do?
2: Anonymous, from a legal point of view, you can absolutely be told what to share online. Like certain things, it's totally not allowed. But I think with regards to an open to work banner, it just means that you are looking for additional work or an alternative job. I think maybe that's why your manager is calling you out on this. What I suggest is maybe just removing the banner and just leave the post out that said you're looking for alternative positions. Yeah, the banner can ruffle a few feathers, so I think maybe just leave it out, and you're already being called out for it.
1: Yeah, so obviously this struck a nerve with your manager, and I feel like, you know, the fact that you're saying, I don't think I should be told what I can share online, then you're missing a whole chunk of possibly what your contract says. Go back and look. I mean, you know, most jobs, in fact, almost all say, you know, they are very conscious of what you post on social media. You're an ambassador of the company, and it's very important that you are cognizant of what you post. So, like B says, absolutely, from just a moral integrity and legal standpoint, you can be told what to share online. Also, this could be a bargaining tool for you. You know, you could just go to your manager and say, listen, the reason I am, I put this banner up and I'm open to work is as a result of either I'm not happy with this or I would like to negotiate salary and this is why I want additional work. Could be a bargaining tool for you. So use it to your advantage, spin the situation, and maybe something great could come of it. I'd love to hear from you on 07 7161378 03.

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5: Durban me much gaya hala Shashika Murat on that track. It's local is lacquer. Talking about a problem that we received on the DBC today. I added an open to work banner on my LinkedIn and my manager called me out saying it's unprofessional. I don't think I should be told what I can share online. What should I do? Here are your responses.
6: Good afternoon, team. Your manager should not be invading in your privacy. What you post online should not have a bearing on him. Thank you, team.
7: Good afternoon. I think regarding the topic, I think the person that posted this should be a little bit careful because it's showing that you're not happy or you're looking for better prospects. I think maybe do it in a different manner. Search for jobs instead of you being available, go and look for it. Because it shows, I mean, it doesn't show very great from a character person. So, yeah, thanks. Bye.
8: 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So the main thing is, as long as it doesn't affect your work or nothing to do with your work, you can do whatever you feel like. Regards for more.
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2: That song, Hella Lala Lo, from Fetty, bringing us up to the end of today's Thursday show. Guys, we're wheeling in the weekend. Yeah, we'll be back tomorrow, halfway through your Friday. I want to say thanks to our team, traffic presenter Rob Byrne, technical producer Sanvi Duchand, and producer Bianca Lal Bahadur. Coming up on Lotus FM is Geet Mala with Ashi Desai. We've got to Talk at 7 with Shastra Negesa, followed by Keshav Das on the Night Cafe. From myself, Nilofa Said, I wish you a safe and blessed evening. The drive-by will be back tomorrow, 3 to 6 p.m. I'll catch you then. Playing out with the song by Ash King and Vishal Mishra, here's Rang Ishka.

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1: 6 o'clock on Lotus FM. I'm Salma Tell. Good evening. A 36-year-old man has been shot and killed execution style and two others seriously injured in a suspected gang-related attack at Newfields Village in Hanover Park on the Cape Flats this afternoon. Police spokesperson F.C. van Wyk says one of the victims sustained several gunshot wounds to his stomach and head but survived the attack. No arrests have been made.
2: Upon the members' arrival, they found the body of a 36-year-old male who sustains a gunshot wound to the head. He was declared deceased on the scene by paramedics. Two other victims, aged 21 and 30, were also shot and injured and were transported to a nearby medical facility with private transport for treatment. The 21-year-old sustained multiple gunshot wounds to his stomach and head, and the 30-year-old was shot in his left leg and arm. We've opened a murder and two counts of attempted murder cases for further investigation.
1: Public Interest SA has called for the immediate suspension of Investigating Directorate Against Corruption, or IDAC, head advocate Andrea Johnson, saying her continued leadership of the unit poses a risk to the integrity of the criminal justice system. The organization has also lodged a formal complaint with the Legal Practice Council seeking a disciplinary investigation into Johnson's conduct following her testimony before the Madlanga Commission of Inquiry. Public Interest SA says the concessions made by Johnson during her testimony before the Madlanga Commission raised serious concerns about her fitness to continue serving as both a legal practitioner and head of IDAC. Social grant agency SASSA says it is actively taking steps to address service delivery issues at its Bellville branch in Cape Town. Long queues formed outside the office yesterday, with scores of people braving the cold for several hours waiting to be assisted. SASSA's district senior manager in the metro, Anais Khare, says the particular branch serves a large and densely populated geographical area and continues to experience high client volumes. Khare says they've introduced several measures to strengthen service delivery, including bringing on board additional staff.
3: There are great measures which we have put around Bellville. We have just recently opened a Delft satellite office, which is operating for 5 days a week. We have also opened a 5-day service at Bishop Levy's Center of Excellence. We are also going to Elsie's. It is a 1-day service per week. We are sending our officials there to service them. We also have a point at Service Santa Grande, the furthest within Bellville area.
1: To economics news now, and consumers could soon face a steep interest rate hike later this year after today's decision to postpone it. The Monetary Policy Committee has kept the repo rate unchanged at 7%, leaving the prime lending rate at 10.5%. Reserve Bank Governor Lesetso Kganyago says the decision comes amid extreme global economic uncertainty. Kganyago warns that the conflict in the Middle East will likely push headline inflation above 4% for the rest of the year. However, some analysts argue that pausing now is a mistake. Citibank chief economist Gina Skuman says an immediate hike is necessary to protect the economy.
4: We do think that a rate hike earlier rather than later would help to quell a lot of the inflation pressures that we're seeing in this economy. I know rate hikes do hurt those holding credit. I know rate hikes hurt the economy through a higher cost of capital for investment. But to be honest, inflation hurts more. And we are very concerned about second round effects and underlying inflation at this point, particularly given what's happened to the oil price and the volatility uncertainty in the Middle East.
1: Well, back to the mother city now. Supporters of the lobby group March in March have vowed to return to Parliament next week to demand government intervention regarding undocumented migrants living in this country. This after they could not find a parliamentary representative to accept a memorandum of grievances they intended to hand over. They marched to Parliament and the Department of Home Affairs demanding that undocumented migrants vacate the country. The march forms part of a campaign to march countrywide every Thursday. Supporter Fezeka Maikiso Lawrence elaborates.
5: It's my business today to be here because we are being sidelined as traders of South Africa. We do not get permits, we do not get trading spaces because they say that we need to go. There's so much red tape that we have as South Africans that we have to jump through. You feel like we have to jump through fire hoops to get to where we are. But then you get illegal foreigners that come here and they just take over.
1: Well, that's a wrap of the news at 6. A reminder of our top story this hour. A 36-year-old man has been shot and killed, execution style, and two others seriously injured in a suspected gang-related attack at Newfields Village in Hanover Park on the Cape Flats this afternoon. For Lotus FM News, I'm Salma Patel, back with more news at 7 o'clock.
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7: 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My name is Ashit Desai. I look forward to the pleasure of your company up until 7 o'clock. Aasha karu chu jarur mane saath aapsho. Sanje 7 vagya sudhi apda badda j regular feature thase ne karyakram ma ek khas vastu thase aaje. 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

0: time, put in a lot of effort, and only then can something survive and grow and become so beautiful in 100 years' time, you know. So,
1: correct.
0: Khub dhanyavad tamaro for highlighting
1: the
0: outset, sorry?
1: At the outset, I did want to mention that it is through the dedication of the Bhajan Mandal members that we have arrived
0: absolutely,
1: at this wonderful milestone historical achievement of 100 years.
0: Absolutely.
1: And the committee decided to have a 3-day program on the 7th, 8th, and 9th of August. The 7th, obviously, was the gala dinner supposed to be, is going to be held in the Kendra Auditorium upstairs.
0: Okay.
1: And thereafter, we've got a Saturday early morning program where the Hanuman Chalisa will be recited from 7 a.m. onward. And then we pay our respects to all the presiding deities in Sapta Mandir by having the Ganesh Puja and the Vishnu Sahasranam Yajna. Then we have a small lunch and break, and thereafter we reconvene again in the evening for the famous Gujarati Garba festival that will start from around 1930 onwards till then.
0: Absolutely.
1: And the official
0: absolutely.
1: Program will take place on Sunday with the flag hoisting at 9:30.
0: Gee.
1: And from 10 o'clock right up to 1:30 p.m., you'll be subjected to the wonderful dances that's going to be performed by the various members of our organizational organization, and also our guest of honors, the president of the Ramakrishna Center of South Africa, the president of the South African Hindu Mahasabha will be addressing us and giving us their well wishes and their messages also. Again, culmination with a vibrant, energetic, proper Surat Arya Bhajan Mandal traditional bhajan program. That, in essence, is what we're going to be having over the 3-day period.
0: And I can imagine. Stress. It's going to be so beautiful because I've been to various functions of this institution, you know, the garba, the bhajans, the kathas, the pravachans, a lot of things I have attended, and I must say, it's absolutely, absolutely amazing, you know, spiritual feeling that you cannot describe, basically.
1: Very true. And I must stress the importance of paying respects to the various members of the Surat Arya Bhajan Mandal, the management committee, the executive, the trustees, the organizers of this 100-year celebrating committee also. Each and every one of them has put their shoulders to the grind to make sure that this function goes off as smoothly and as successfully as possible. A lot of hard work has been put into this effort here. And I must, again, through the sheer dedication, the love, the faith, the belief, the devotion in Bhagwan has enjoyed this wonderful milestone celebration. And we are looking forward. We are absolutely proud to have come thus far, considering the various challenges that we have faced in our country also.
0: Absolutely. Parmatmana Ashirvad vagar to kasu thavanu j nathi. Tame atlo samay kadyo amari sathe jodaya. I wish you all the very best from not just me, from everyone here at Lotus FM, from everyone listening to this program now. Have an amazing, amazing celebration. I look forward to be a part of it as well. Tamaro khub dhanyavad. And bija 100 varas thai evi j apne Parmatmane prarthna kariye.
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0: 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So there we go, an amazing, amazing celebration. You know, not many institutions Let's not say it like that, but 100 years is an exceptional achievement for any institution. So yeah, do go ahead, be a part of it. It's open to the public. 7th, as he said, that it is booked up, but 8th and 9th is going to be an amazing celebrations. Jo tame area ma ho to jarur jaso, be a part of this wonderful, wonderful occasion and celebration. But for now, going to take a break, play you some bulls, come back, and we do the first feature of the day. Aaj no suvichar.
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0: 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your parents, in on your mom, on your dad, as you keep on medication. Beshak thoda kadwa ashe, you know, most definitely they will come across bitter sometimes. You know, that what they tell you, you may not agree with it, you may not like to listen to it, it may not sit well with you, you know, like a bitter pill, basically bitter medication. But it's definitely going to be for your benefit, just like a bitter pill eventually cures you, eventually helps you. The same thing, some bitter, harsh words, some guidance, some things that you may not hear from anybody else but your parents, it's basically for your better, it's for your good. That's what the saying means. Ke maa baap par pan etlo j vishwas rakhjo jetlo dawa par rakho cho. 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
2: 7 o'clock on Lotus FM. I'm Salma Patel. Good evening. The murder trial of private security bosses Pharrell and Darren Govender has heard disturbing allegations of domestic violence involving Pharrell and his former girlfriend, Salona Kiston. The state's second witness, whose identity cannot be revealed, told the Durban High Court she witnessed a violent assault between Pharrell and Kiston months before Durban businessman Shailen Singh was murdered in December 2024. The Govender brothers have pleaded not guilty to all charges, including murder. Talisha Naidu reports.
3: The state's second witness has told the court that she watched in horror as Pharrell Govender allegedly assaulted his former girlfriend Salona Kiston until she lost consciousness. The witness testified that she was present during an altercation between Pharrell Govender and Kiston on the 22nd of December 2024. The court heard that during this altercation at Pharrell Govender's home in Umhlanga, north of Durban, he allegedly smashed a vase over Kiston's head and fired several shots in her direction. The witness testified that she repeatedly pleaded with Govender to stop before accompanying Kiston to a private medical facility for treatment. Court was adjourned to tomorrow for cross-examination of the second witness. Talisha Naidu, SABC News, Durban High Court.
2: In other news, the Madlanga Commission has questioned the legal basis for corruption charges pursued by the Investigative Directorate Against Corruption, or IDAC, against former BMW engineer who was appointed Crime Intelligence Brigadier Dineo Mokwele. Commissioner Sesi Boloi challenged Johnson on claims that Mokwele's appointment constituted gratification under the Prevention and Combating of Corrupt Activities Act, or PRECA. Johnson, who continued her testimony before the commission today, is expected to return next Monday to conclude her evidence. Baloy argued that there was no evidence to support that allegation.
4: If you do not have documents that show the facts which on which this charge or this 25.3 is founded, if you don't have any such documents, then this was an arbitrary decision not based on any facts, and because of it being an arbitrary decision, it is a use of investigative powers for ulterior purposes. If it is not explained satisfactorily for ulterior purposes, then we have that to ask the question, what was the purpose?
2: The South African Communist Party, or SACP, has condemned the continued U.S.-Israeli war against Iran. This after the U.S. government abruptly resumed its military campaign against Iran on the 7th of this month. This follows a ceasefire that had been mediated in April. The U.S. has reportedly intensified its war efforts, targeting Iranian infrastructure and power plants. In retaliation to U.S. and Israeli strikes, Iran has launched widespread missile and drone strikes on U.S. military facilities across several Gulf states. SACP Head of Media, Communication and Information, Mbulelo Madlana, says the war is a violation of international law and has caused massive devastation to the people of Iran.
5: I think both commentators on our side of the Communist Party and even some who are on the other side have characterized the war as a war that is avoidable, that is unnecessary, but that is provoked by really only the imperialist instincts of the USA. So the war, in that sense, is an illegitimate war. It is an unjustified war. It is an extension of the regional violence that the Israeli government is driving in the region.
2: And finally, the Indian government says it's ready for talks with the leaders of an unprecedented youth protest in the capital, Delhi. The movement is demanding the resignation of the education minister over leaked exam papers. Earlier, the Prime Minister, Narendra Modi, announced that fast-track courts will be set up to deliver swift and stringent punishment to people involved in leaking recent competitive exam papers. The BBC's Arunadey Mukherjee reports.
6: His comments meant little for the protesters still gathering in large numbers in central Delhi as the pressure builds against him. Mr. Modi said nothing was more important than the welfare of India's youth. The student protest that's gained momentum in the last few days is fast becoming a major political test for India's longest-serving prime minister. But Missing from his first response on social media was any comment on the future of his education minister. His resignation is the key demand of the demonstrators.
2: And that's a wrap of the news at 7 o'clock. A reminder of our top story this hour. The murder trial of private security bosses Pharrell and Darren Govender has heard disturbing allegations of domestic violence involving Pharrell and his former girlfriend, Salona Kiston. For Lotus FM News, I'm Salma Patel. I'll be back with the wrap of the day's news at 8 o'clock.
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0: instrumental there from Salam Namaste. It's 10 minutes after 7. You're listening to Talk at 7 on Lotus FM. Good evening. My name is Shastra Negesser, and it is Thursday, the 23rd of July, 2026. We are talking about mediation this evening in the first hour of the show. Now, for many people seeking justice, it could mean years of waiting before their matter is even heard. As a result, mediation is no longer simply an alternative to litigation. It's becoming an essential part of the legal process. So tonight on Talk at 7, we discuss what mediation means for us, business, and the future of the justice system. To unpack these changes and their wider implications, we are joined by law expert Anri Locke Ferguson. And later on the show today, we'll also chat to Daya Sudath of Life Saving SA ahead of World Drowning Prevention Day. Good evening, Anri. Thank you for joining us on Lotus FM and Talk at 7.
1: Hi, good evening, Shafta. Thank you so much for having me.
0: Henry, for those of us who might not be familiar with the concept, can you explain exactly what mediation is?
1: Absolutely. So mediation is a structured conversation that happens between people who have a dispute, and it's guided by a neutral third party who is then called the mediator. And the mediator doesn't take sides, and he or she doesn't hand down a decision. So instead, the mediator helps the parties talk to one another constructively. The mediator is a listener. He or she helps them identify what really matters to them and to reach agreement that they kind of design themselves. And then mediation is voluntary, so it's not a forced process. I'll touch a little bit later on the Gauteng protocol where mediation is now required. I mean, it's confidential, and importantly, the parties keep control of the outcome. So the mutual consensus is then reached.
0: All right. So you did mention that they don't come to a decision on who is right or wrong. So yes. That might be one of the factors here, but how does mediation differ from taking a matter to court?
1: So in court, a judge listens to, or magistrate listens to both sides, and then imposes a binding decision. So there's a party who is a winner and a party who loses. And this process is by nature and design adversarial. So litigation is a public and formal, rather slow and very expensive process to follow. And mediation is quite the opposite in almost every respect. It's private and it's informal and it's quick, and the parties reach their own agreement rather than having an outcome imposed on them. So there's not a winner and a loser. It's hopefully a win-win situation or a solution that both parties are satisfied with. And in mediation, the focus shifts to the future and what a workable solution would look like, whereas in court, we look back to what happened in the past and who wins or loses from the situation. So mediation is a much more practical method of dispute resolution.
0: So what type of disputes are likely to go through mediation first?
1: We've seen a lot of family matters, as that's kind of a natural starting point, where arrangements regarding maintenance and parenting plans are concerned. So that's also where the law kind of naturally encourages mediation.

0: solve and to resolve the matters before formally going into litigation.
1: All right. So if it can't be resolved through mediation, then they go towards litigation.
0: Yes, yes.
1: So take us through the mediation process. What happens in it typically from beginning to end?
0: Okay, so usually, of course, it would start off with a dispute of sorts. And then parties would agree to mediate. Sometimes it's worked into a contract that mediation has to take place, or where they are subject to the Gauteng mediation protocol. They agree to mediate and they sign an agreement that kind of sets out the ground rules, including confidentiality. And then at the first session, the mediator would explain the process, and each party typically gets an uninterrupted opportunity to tell their side of the story. And the mediator then helps the parties identify real issues and interests behind the positions. So they can have joint discussions, and there can also be private sessions, so where the mediator speaks to one person privately outside of the room, or they can all speak together. And then from there, the mediator can explore different options, and the parties can negotiate possible solutions with the mediator's guidance. As I said, the mediator listens a lot and facilitates the conversation. He or she is not there to impose the solution. And then if they reach an agreement, it's recorded in writing and signed. And in litigation matters, it can be made an order of court, which then makes it binding. If they don't resolve the matter through mediation, then they can take further steps, such as going through the formal litigation route, through courts or through arbitration, if they would like.
1: Okay, so does the mediator give suggestions as to what can happen and what they can do in order for it to become a win-win situation?
0: Yes, the mediator can give suggestions. The mediator can guide the conversation to keep it fruitful, to keep it open and honest and rooted towards a practical solution, instead of getting bogged down in the details and potential conflict.
1: Right. So the mediator, of course, is essential. So who acts as the mediator and what qualifications do they need?
0: Very good question, especially in South Africa, where it's still a bit of an unregulated space. But to start off with, mediators come from any background. So it's, I think, a bit of a common misconception that you have to have a law background or a legal background. That's not necessarily the case, although we do see many mediators coming from the legal background or the legal sphere. We also have really good mediators, especially in the family mediation space, who are psychologists or social workers. And then in the commercial and civil matters, we find accountants, engineers, and businessmen or women who are kind of good mediators in that sense. And then, of course, what matters is, you know, proper training and accreditation, and we've seen that with the course that we've offered. It's so important to bring in that practical element. So in South Africa, we have different mediation bodies. It's a bit of an acronym soup. And some of them are more accepted than, or more recognized than others, more popular than others. There is a movement towards regulating the space a bit more, but essentially a good mediator would go through a very practical training of about 40 hours, receive a certification, and belong to a well-known body, such as ADRPSA, so Alternative Dispute Resolution Practitioners of South Africa.
1: All right. So, yeah, I was just wondering about that. You know, when someone decides that they want this mediation process, you know, is it fairly, how formal or informal can it be? Is there quite a range?
0: Yeah, so mediation is quite informal. It's not as strict as in court. It's a consensus-seeking exercise. It tries to safeguard the relationship, if I can say it like that. So the mediator is there to really find a practical solution and to have parties felt listened to, heard, and walk away with a solution going forward, you know, long term. So it is it's quite more informal than what the court proceedings are.
1: Okay, but is there some paperwork involved where you come to an agreement and then both parties sign? Is it something like this?
0: Yes, you can. Then, and if you have a, if you've settled on the dispute and how you want to resolve it, you can then find an agreement, a settlement agreement.

0: agreement, and you can also make that agreement an order of court, which would make it binding and enforceable.
1: Right. And a bit earlier, you said that the mediator isn't allowed to decide who is right or wrong. So what do they do? What can they decide or provide?
0: So the most important thing for a mediator is to listen and to understand. And the mediator is a facilitator, so not a judge. The mediator manages the process, keeps the conversation constructive, not heading down a rabbit hole on the nitty-gritty details, tests the realism of the party's expectations, and they can help to generate solutions to the dispute, to end the dispute, but they can never rule on the merits, and they can never force an outcome. That's really important to note. And then the decision-making power for that reason stays with the parties from the first minute up until the last minute of the mediation. And I think that's also a lot of the times why mediation works. The parties feel empowered, and people, I think, more willingly adhere to an agreement that they feel suits both parties, instead of where one might be seen as a losing party.
1: All right. And how confidential is the mediation process? If, you know, we're thinking it's quite informal, is it still confidential?
0: Yes, it's absolutely confidential. It's one of the key pillars of the process. And the mediation agreement that binds the parties and the agreement that you get on the outset when you agree to mediate, the parties and the mediator are bound to that confidentiality aspect that's included in the agreement when the process starts. So that then entails that the parties can speak openly, they can make concessions, they can explore different settlement options, and they can do this without fear that the words will be quoted back to them later on. So a mediator can also not share what one party said in a private session. So if the mediator decides to speak to one party alone to find a solution or to better understand the situation, the mediator cannot share that with the other party. And then in terms of a high court rule, the confidentiality of the process is also recognized therein. So, you know, I think it's much more private and confidential, even compared to litigation, where your pleadings and proceedings and the judgments are all public documents. So sometimes the value of privacy becomes a bit more obvious in mediations, especially for families and businesses that would like to keep matters a bit closer to heart and not kind of air it out in public.
1: Right. But certain things can, of course, be said during mediation. Can anything during that time later be used in court if it happens to be incriminating?
0: So as a general rule, no, because the discussions are without prejudice. In terms of the offers, the admissions and the statements are generally made without prejudice, so it can't be used as evidence if it goes to trial later on. But as with all things in law, there are exceptions. So a signed settlement agreement is, of course, that's enforceable, and that can be placed before court. If there are threats or harm or disclosures involving the safety of a child, things like that fall outside of his protection. And then, in very rare and exceptional circumstances, the court may compel disclosure of what was said during mediation. But for the everyday run-of-the-mill mediations, you know, there is that protection that allows honest conversation to happen.
1: Is mediation legally binding?
0: No, unless you make it an order of court, then you can make it legally binding.
1: And can either party walk away from mediation if they aren't satisfied?
0: Yes, they can. So their rights remain intact if they don't feel that they have resolved the dispute in a way that they like. They can still pursue arbitration, they can still go to court, they can still go to trial, and their rights are protected.
1: And why is it that mediation can often resolve disputes in months instead of, whereas you look at through court proceedings, might take years?
0: So to put it quite simply, parties who are going to mediate don't stand in a queue like you do with, well, kind of literally with the courts. Mm. So litigation moves notoriously slow, You know, it's at the pace of the court rolls. In many of our divisions, trial dates are 5, 6, 7 years in advance. So, you know, justice delayed is justice denied. And mediation moves at the pace of the parties. So once they agree to mediate, they can get a mediator. They can have a session, and it can be arranged within days or weeks. And many of the disputes get settled within a day or two or a handful of sessions. You know, there's no pleadings that take time to exchange. There's no battles on discovery. There's no postponements in court. So, you know, the dispute gets kind of the full attention of the parties and the mediator, and it just gets resolved remarkably quickly compared to the courts.
1: All right. If you do have any questions for Anri, our law expert, you can send them through to us on 071-613-7803. Anri, besides saving time, what are the other advantages of mediation?
0: So I mentioned a little bit earlier that parties can keep control of the outcome, which litigation never, ever allows. The parties are there to resolve the dispute to both of their liking, where in court it's, you know, either or, very strictly. Also, the process is private, so that protects a lot of businesses and as I said, family, private family matters, reputations, commercially sensitive information, all of that. I think it's far less stressful because it's a conversation rather than having a contest. It's not that adversarial nature that you get in court. And agreements can be a little bit more creative, a little bit more tailored rather than limited to kind of what the remedies that the court can grant. And maybe this can speak to whether compliance is higher. I think it's a an area of research that we'd like to pursue to see if compliance is higher because people want to honor the agreement that they helped design. And then I think really critically, mediation preserves relationships instead of destroying them. So, you know, for parents who have to raise children together or businesses that want to keep trading with each other, it's a really good advantage to go through mediation and try and salvage and protect that relationship.
1: And mediation generally less expensive than going to court, significantly so?
0: Yes, very much. In litigation, each party typically pays the attorneys and often counsel, which is the advocates if used. You know, there can be expert witnesses, there can be disbursements, and those fees run as long as the case runs. And now you can imagine if the case runs for years and you have to wait for your trial date 5, 6 years in advance, it can become quite costly. And then, of course, a losing party can also face an adverse cost order in court. And in mediation, typically the parties share the costs of a single mediator, and that's for a limited number of sessions. As I said, it's usually like one or two handful of sessions that gets the dispute resolved. And even if the attorneys attend, you know, the process is measured in days rather than years, or maybe, you know, at worst, weeks rather than years. So the difference isn't, it's not marginal, it's massive. There's really a big cost-saving aspect to mediation.
1: So, Anri, you would probably have quite a bit of experience and have a few examples for us where mediation produces solutions that a court simply couldn't order. Can you share a few of them with us?
0: Yes, there are quite a number of examples, but maybe I can explain it like this. So if a court, they can generally order, you know, payment of money, deliver a declaration of rights, or they can grant an interdict, but they can't order an apology. They can't order a heartfelt, sincere apology. And in many disputes, kind of a sincere apology unlocks the option or the opportunity for a settlement. So there's a very beautiful, humane, human aspect to mediation that's often kind of missed in court. And, you know, the courts can't necessarily restructure a business relationship. But if mediating parties agree on a revision of terms or payment plan or whatever the case may be, then they can manage the relationship a little bit better. Family matters, I think the numbers and the examples are vast. So, you know, parents can craft a very detailed and flexible parenting arrangement that can be more nuanced than the standard court order. And I think overall mediation kind of allows parties to trade things that matter differently to each of them and to get creative solutions from them.
1: Right. So you talk about mediation, particularly with maintaining relationships, whether it's family relationships or business relationships. Let's go to a slightly sensitive matter. How suitable is mediation in cases involving domestic violence or abuse?
0: That's a good question. That's something that I've asked practitioners about as well. I know there are matters, domestic abuse matters, that do get mediated, but you have to tread very, very carefully. Mediation assumes that both parties can negotiate freely and safely. And if there's violence, intimidation, coercive control, that assumption has to fall away. And a victim can't bargain on equal terms with an abuser.
1: Yeah.
0: And the safety of the victim and children must always come first if there are children involved. So that's, there's a formal route of protection orders being obtained, and that's why the criminal justice system exists and should be used. So there has to be proper screening for violence and power imbalances, and that's the part of the mediator. That's also why it's so important that you have a mediator who's gone through a good training, so that they can properly screen for something like this, and that they can decline or terminate a mediation if safety is at risk. So that's kind of the departure point. It's also in the way that you define domestic abuse. There are very limited situations where, say, for example, it's two parties who just can't resolve a conflict because they keep on raising their voices. That may be suitable to mediation, but again, this is an area where you have to tread extremely carefully, and you have to keep in mind that if there's any kind of form of abuse, there's a criminal justice system that has to resolve that.
1: Are there any disputes that will always need to be decided by a judge?
0: There are certain matters that I think will have to go to court. So firstly, as I said, criminal matters. You can't mediate on a murder. So that has to go through the courts. Constitutional questions and constitutional matters where there has to be a binding precedent, and where society at large needs a question that has to be answered. Urgent relief, such as an interdict to stop imminent harm, that requires the power of the court and the authority of the court. And then, of course, matters affecting legal status, insolvency and proceedings, and then cases where one party just simply refuses to act in good faith. That should also end up in court, and that's what the courts are there for.
1: All right. And then mediation, would it be recommended in divorce cases, perhaps irreconcilable differences? We're not talking domestic violence or abuse, just a regular divorce.
0: So where the parties aren't 100% sure that they want a divorce, or where the marriage is salvageable, they absolutely can go to a mediator. And we work with a mediator who's amazing in family mediations, and he's saved a lot of marriages through this. And then if the divorce has happened, and there are children involved, a mediator is absolutely perfectly suited to find a solution in terms of a parenting plan or a settlement agreement for the parties to go on in peace and to still interact with dignity and respect.
1: Right. So like you mentioned, when it comes to if there are children involved, it would help to reduce the emotional impact of those disputes.
0: Yes, absolutely. And I mean, from the child's perspective, number one, the best interest of the child always has to be considered. But if you're a child and your parents are in a dispute or a disagreement, and they have to go to court through this formal litigious route, and it takes years, that certainly has a strain on a child. Whereas in mediation, maybe the parents can walk out with a better relationship or better terms of engagement and a suitable solution, and you have that third party who can stay objective and who can guide the conversation effectively. And you don't have to go through mediation just once. If there's another matter that requires mediation later on in the journey, you can go through mediation again.
1: Okay, that's a good point that you make there, Andrea, as well, that it's not just a once-off. If you need help again, that can be done. Let's move on to workplace disputes. What types of disputes are commonly resolved through mediation in the workplace?
0: I think in the workplace, you know, the CCMA is based on the premise of alternative dispute resolution. So mediation is great for any labor matter as well. And I think any HR practitioner can greatly benefit from doing a mediation course. But typically we see interpersonal conflicts between colleagues, breakdowns in the relationship between a line manager and a team member, grievances regarding perceived unfair treatment, if there's restructuring tensions from that, disputes on performance. So there's quite a lot of aspects that can be mediated on. As I said, the CCMA, I mean, that's where you go for conciliation, mediation, and arbitration.
1: Right. Is mediation effective in cases involving workplace bullying or harassment?
0: Yeah, it certainly can be. Again, coming back to if you have a really good mediator. So if you have a harassment and if you have bullying, it again depends on the type, the nature of that. And again, it's, you know, can be a sensitive matter. But if you have a good mediator who is aware of the power imbalance, it's certainly something you can explore. Again, just given the context, if it's if it's sexual harassment, it's not necessarily something that's suited for mediation to resolve.
1: Right.
0: But there are definitely cases of bullying where you can see individuals come to an agreement, come back to that heartfelt apology, and improve themselves going forward in the workplace.
1: Right. And then eventually this can help improve productivity, workplace culture, because employees know that they're being heard and that their issues are being tended to.
0: Absolutely. I think there's so much power in having a workplace culture where people feel that they are heard. Not just that they are heard, but that action comes from it and improvement comes from it, that there's a culture of safety as well. I think that's also really important. You know, if there is something that's bothering someone, they have the security to come forward and to speak their mind, and they know that they will be helped by an objective party, someone who can assist and really listen to them, facilitate a solution.
1: How does waiting years for a case to be heard affect families, businesses, and individuals, affecting them emotionally and financially? Because I think, you know, there is a little bit of a thought pattern or maybe perhaps even a stigma where people think that mediation means giving in.
0: Yeah, I think, you know, we are still getting used to mediations. It's definitely something that's a little bit new in terms of, you know, bringing it into process of the courts. And it's maybe a bit of, as you said, a bit of a misconception around it. But the effects are so profound if you have to wait years for a case to be heard. I mean, for families, your life is placed on hold, and there's this constant tension and stress that you have to deal with. As I said, children growing up with their parents in a dispute that kind of just waits for years on a court roll, that certainly has an effect on their mental health and their anxiety. And then for businesses, you know, a lot of the time your capital is tied up, or decisions, important decisions, are postponed, or relationships with banks, suppliers, you know, customers, those relationships suffer at the hand of having to wait for a dispute to be resolved in court or following the litigation route. And for small businesses, a dispute like this that can drag on for years can sink them. It can be absolutely fatal. So legal costs just accumulate throughout this process, and often the legal costs kind of consume so much of what the dispute was about in the first place. And, you know, you kind of end up paying more in legal costs than what the dispute would have cost, you know, out of hand. And again, there's a reason why we say, you know, justice delayed is justice denied.
1: Let's go to community and everyday disputes. Can also neighbors use mediation to resolve ongoing disputes or community conflicts, landlord-tenant disagreements? Are these all things that can be mediated?
0: Yes, absolutely. You can mediate them. Very successful solutions can be found in neighbor disputes, sectional title disputes, homeowner association disputes, especially in your larger estates where there are many voices to be heard. And then something that I don't have the most insight into is community engagement. So I've only recently community mediations. I've only recently been exposed to it, but it's where, you know, there's a mediator who resolves a problem on behalf of a whole community, or where community is brought together. And I think that's so beautiful, and it's so the access to justice there is so much better than a community having to go through a legal process. So community mediations, I think, are really something that we will see an uptick in as we start to formalize mediations, and as mediations, the popularity thereof start to grow.
1: All right. And does mandatory mediation mean people are being denied their right to have their case heard in court? Or what is mandatory mediation?
0: It doesn't deny anyone their day in court. It does, however, try to have parties reach a settlement before going the formal route. So, in Pretoria, we've heard the statistic, or in Gauteng, we've heard the statistic of 85% of matters that go to trial are actually resolved just outside of the court's door, so to speak, at the foot of the court, and they settle. So obviously 85% of matters on a roll being settled, that creates a significant backlog, and it kind of clogs up the roll. So bringing mediation, mandatory mediation, into, at least in Gauteng, into the litigation procedure, or right before the litigation procedure, that is something where the parties will most likely end up settling a matter. And then, of course, if they don't settle the matter, they still have the option and the opportunity to go into the court system and go into the litigation, get that trial date, and then have the matter adjudicated.
1: All right. And if we want to have mediation done for a particular case or dispute, like you mentioned, it could be any particular person that we decide to use, or there are various companies that are available that provide professional mediation services.
0: Yes, I mean, I would definitely go to something like someone like the Social Justice Association, which is so amazing, DISAC, NABFAM, ADRP. As I said, it's quite an acronym soup out there. But my first port of call would be a really good association that have registered mediators that have gone through a really good mediation training or course. You know, we're typically looking at about 40 hours with lots of practical elements to it, and to get that person to help you in that mediation. You know, you get mediators specializing in commercial, specializing in family. So you really want a good mediator. I think that's going to, number one, resolve the dispute in a lot less time, make the parties feel more comfortable, number two, and number three, just have a mediator who's got the insight and skills to guide that specific type of dispute.
1: All right, we got a question and comment from Frank. Says, good topic. Courts are slow and case backlogs are huge, which is impacted by magistrate issues. Does a mediator have to be a qualified one? If a person can't afford one, can a CPF chair, for example, be a mediator in a neighbor dispute?
0: Yes, you can. So, as I said, it's not a regulated area. Mediators are a lot less expensive than attorneys. So, I think I would recommend, you know, get a good accredited mediator. But mediations, you don't need to formally belong to a body to be able to mediate. We are, however, seeing regulations coming in and changing. Due to the nature of, you know, mediations coming a bit more formally into the dispute system, if I can say it like that.
1: All right. And then, Andrew, is there possibly a percentage that you could give us of mediation cases that are successfully resolved, or what is the success rate, you know, if you could give us some type of number?
0: I don't have a set number for you, unfortunately. You know, it's definitely the vast majority of cases. As I said, you know, 85% of cases that are on the court roll actually get resolved through settlement agreements and mediation. So that's certainly a massive number. But I think it's also important on this note to say that even if the parties go through a mediation, what often happens, not often, but it happens in some cases, they might not agree in that moment to you know, X, Y, or Z, but then they go home, they have a think about it, and then a week or two later, we have found that people then pick up the phone and say, do you know what, let's do another session and let's resolve it again. Or they subsequent to the mediation, resolve it amongst themselves. So, I mean, it's certainly a very high number. I just, unfortunately, given how many areas mediation can be used, I don't have a set number for you.
1: And that it's fairly informal at certain times as well.
0: Exactly.
1: I know it was a little bit of an impossible question, but sometimes you have to ask these ones. Henry, what are some of the biggest reasons that mediation sometimes fails?
0: I would say that, you know, if parties aren't there in good faith, and, you know, you get parties that just from the outset decide that they want their day in court and that they are going to disagree no matter what the stance is. And I think that gets difficult to mediate. I think also if parties are dishonest, you know, halfway through, if a party only comes out halfway through a family mediation that there is actually abuse, then of course that has to be terminated and go through a formal criminal justice process. And then importantly, I think, you know, if you don't have a good mediator, you need a mediator who is aware of biases and prejudices, aware of, you know, kind of the unequal bargaining field that there may be, things like that, how to stay objective, how to constructively guide a conversation. And if your mediator doesn't have that skill, then I think it runs the risk of being derailed.
1: All right. We got a message coming through from Vitesh saying, please, can we discuss peer mediators' role in high school and RCR reps?
0: Sorry? I just didn't get the acronym.
1: The RCR reps, he's saying. Well, in high school, he's talking about, in a school setting.
0: I would need a little bit more context.
1: Okay, we'll ask Vitesh to let us know, give us a little bit more details about what he's chatting about, and we'll try and pose that to Anne one more time. Or is online mediation becoming more common as well?
0: Yes, absolutely. So you get a lot of parties, you know, sitting in different provinces or even in different countries internationally. There's a big trend towards mediation as well. And where parties don't have the availability to meet each other in person or the possibility, then it can be done online. Again, you know, you would still have your session together with both parties with the mediator, or you can then have your private session. It makes it quite confidential, again, if you have a private session with the mediator, one-on-one. So it's absolutely, you can mediate online, obviously live online through Teams or whatever platform you decide to use. And we've seen great success with that. And a good mediation training will teach you the different methods that you need to employ online to get you the same type of success that you would have in person.
1: All right. Let's talk a bit about some misconceptions when it comes to mediation, things that you've come across. I think maybe one of them might be that thinking that mediation is only appropriate for small disputes and small issues.
0: Yeah, so mediation, you know, it can range from the most simple dispute about a neighbor issue, or it can go into millions and millions of rands where a business doesn't agree with the way in which another business has executed a contract, whatever the case may be, and that can be mediated as well. So it really ranges, and, you know, you can find a mediator specifying who specifically has the insight like an engineer who can mediate a situation like that. So it's big or small. And I often think, I don't know, the big matters, if they get settled through mediation, it truly is a massive cost-saving exercise for those businesses, rather than getting an advocate who charges thousands and thousands of rands just for a day in court.
1: Yeah. Okay, so let's get to some practical advice. Someone sitting with an issue, with a dispute, at what point should you consider mediation instead of immediately contacting a lawyer?
0: I think if you are aware of a possible solution, it would be in family matters if the marriage maybe, you know, there's a parenting plan and you kind of have an idea of how you'd like to approach the parenting plan, but you kind of get stuck on the little details and things like that. I think that would ideally, you know, the first port of call would be a mediator to resolve that. Again, workplace issues, I think a good mediator there would be great. As soon as something goes wrong, the earlier kind of the better, you know, before you feel like you are at your wit's end and that all hope is lost. I think it's a rather proactive solution would be best for mediation. And then, of course, in civil and commercial disputes, it needs to be at a point where there's still something to salvage. If there truly is nothing to salvage, or if there's imminent harm or something like that, then I think it's a rather issue that needs to go through the courts. Mm-hmm. But if you can salvage a contract or a relationship, then that would be ideal to mediate first.
1: Okay, now let's say we're moving towards mediation. How would someone prepare for a mediation session as one of the parties?
0: I think have a clear mind. I think it's important that you, as a party to the mediation, allow the mediator to guide the mediation and to be open. I think, you know, it's as open as one can be in a dispute. But to be open to listen. There are always two sides to a story, and you know, there's 99% of the way there's a middle way where both parties can agree to. So to be open to what the mediator suggests, to be open to what the other party has to say, and then to make sure that if you get your turn to be heard and without interruption, that you speak clearly on the issue, you stay on the topic, you communicate exactly what's bothering you or what's gone wrong and what you expected the outcome to be, and then possibly what you would like to see come from the mediation.
1: Right. So what does the future of South Africa's justice system look like if mediation becomes more widely embraced?
0: I think it looks considerably healthier than it does now. I don't think, you know, having to wait 7 years for a trial date is a healthy place to be for a justice system.
1: Yes.
0: But, you know, imagine a system where if mediation resolves disputes, most of the disputes, the court rolls, receive matters that genuinely need judicial determination. The court rolls will obviously shrink. The trial dates will come hopefully within months and not years. And then, you know, people will experience justice as something that's accessible, that's affordable, that's humane, and that's not adversarial. That there's truly a culture of resolving a dispute instead of trying to win a dispute. And I think from an education perspective, it's important that we train our students to be problem solvers and peacemakers first before they are trained as, you know, fighters in court. So I think our justice system can benefit so greatly from something like mediation being mandatory, and, you know, just embracing the culture of its alternative or what they now call appropriate dispute resolution.
1: Anri, it's been quite wonderful chatting with you this evening. If every South African understood just one thing about mediation and this chat from this evening, what would you want that to be?
0: I think I'd like it to be that Mediation is much more effective than what it's perceived to be. And mediation is a growing trend internationally. It's there to assist you in getting your maintaining your access to justice. It doesn't bar you from going to court, but it makes sure that you and whoever you are in a dispute with, at least as far as possible, get a solution that truly works for both parties. And that it can be a win-win situation.
1: Fantastic. Andrea, I had a few questions or queries about how to get in touch with you. Do you have a website or email address or contact details that you'd be willing to share?
0: Yes, absolutely. You can, for any mediation or information or queries or any general queries, contact lawschool@stadio.ac.za.
1: All right, one more time.
0: Lawschool@stadio, stadio.ac.za.
1: Fantastic. Anri Locke Ferguson, our law expert, thank you so much for joining us this evening on Talk at 7.
0: Thank you so much for having me. I truly appreciate it.
1: Wonderful. We're going to have our final news update with Salma Patel coming up next. And a little bit later, we'll chat with Daya Sudath of Life Saving South Africa ahead of World Drowning Prevention Day.
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3: 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One moment it's clear. 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
6: 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This Saturday, Bollywood Billboard celebrates the ultimate dream girl, Hema Malini. 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
1: Eight o'clock on Lotus FM, I'm Salma Patel. Good evening. The Madlanga Commission has ruled that an application for a postponement by Northwest businessman Suleiman Karim will be heard in an open session tomorrow at 2 p.m. Karim, who suffered a heart attack in April, has been unable to appear before the commission due to ill health. He was implicated during the commission's proceedings by alleged political fixer and Northwest businessman Brown Mohotsi. The murder trial of private security bosses Farrell and Darren Govender has heard disturbing allegations of domestic violence involving Farrell and his former girlfriend Salona Kiston. The state's second witness, whose identity cannot be revealed, told the Durban High Court she witnessed a violent assault between Farrell and Kiston months before Durban businessman Shailen Singh was murdered in December 2024. Talisha Naidu reports.
2: The state's second witness has told the court that she watched in horror as Farrell Govender allegedly assaulted his former girlfriend Salona Kiston until she lost consciousness. The witness testified that she was present during an altercation between Farrell Govender and Kiston on the 22nd of December 2024. The court heard that during this altercation at Farrell Govender's home in Umhlanga, north of Durban, he allegedly smashed a vase over Kiston's head and fired several shots in her direction. The witness testified that she repeatedly pleaded with Govender to stop before accompanying Kiston to a private medical facility for treatment. Court was adjourned to tomorrow for cross-examination of the second witness. Talisha Naidu, SABC News, Durban High Court.
1: The South African Reserve Bank's Monetary Policy Committee has decided to keep the repo rate unchanged at 7%. This means the prime lending rate will remain at 10.5%. The rate announcement comes a day after Stats SA data showed the annual headline consumer price inflation, or CPI, accelerated faster than expected to 5% year-on-year in June, up from 4.5% in May. Reserve Bank Governor Lesetshe Kganyago made the announcement earlier today in Pretoria.
3: The committee decided to keep the policy rate unchanged at 7%. Four members preferred a hold, while two favored an increase of 25 basis points. The committee agreed that the outlook is uncertain, and with the rate increase at our previous meeting, the policy stance is appropriate for now, with rates somewhat restrictive.
1: The Western Cape Department of Health and Wellness has opened a new 30-bed acute psychiatric unit, or APU, at the Eerste River Hospital in Cape Town today. Provincial Minister of Health and Wellness, Murray Wenger, says this is in response to the growing demand for acute psychiatric services across the province. Wenger says this 86 million rand investment is the first of three units that will be open in the province.
4: Mental health is an essential part of healthcare. And as demand for acute psychiatric services continues to grow, our health system must grow with it. This investment is about ensuring that every person experiencing a mental health crisis receives the right care at the right time and in an environment designed to support healing, recovery, and dignity.
1: And finally, as schools reopen across KwaZulu-Natal, strict road safety checks are in full operation to protect learners travelling to and from school. The Transport and Human Settlements Department says law enforcement officers are intensifying inspections to crack down on unsafe scholar patrol. Officials rescued 36 school children that they found crammed in an overloaded minibus taxi at Park Rainey, south of Durban. The vehicle was impounded and the driver fined. The department spokesperson Ndabezintle Sibiya spoke to Newsbreak.
5: The MEC for Transport and Human Settlements, Monsetuma, has reiterated commitment of the Department of Transport in terms of the execution of the hashtag Nezani Liaison operation. We are now talking about, the Road Traffic Inspectorate, highly efficient, dedicated team that was very vigilant. They managed to rescue 36 school children. We are, effectively implementing the National Road Traffic Act, where we check the roadworthiness of the vehicle. That's number one. And number two, the driver must be in possession of the necessary public driving, documents.
1: And that's a wrap of the news at 8. A reminder of our top story this hour. The Madlanga Commission has ruled that an application for a postponement by Northwest businessman Suleiman Karim will be heard in an open session tomorrow at 2 p.m. From me, Salma, have a great evening in the company of Lotus FM. Matthew and Hussein will be with you at 5 o'clock. Tracy will bring you the latest on the news desk at 6.
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0: song called Exodus, Danny Harris and the Raiders. It is 10 minutes after 8. You're listening to Talk at 7 on Lotus FM. Good evening. My name is Shastra Nageser. I'll be with you this evening, taking you through the conversation. It is Thursday, the 23rd of July, 2026. Now, this week, leading up to the United Nations World Drowning Prevention Day, observed globally on the 25th of July, began on a tragic note. So, reports emerged of a three-year-old child who drowned in a pond in Plettenberg Bay. While off the Durban coast, an adult crew member lost their life after a boat capsized. These heartbreaking incidents highlight the ongoing burden of fatal and non-fatal drownings in South Africa. This year's theme, Unite to Turn the Tide on Drowning, is a reminder that many of these tragedies are preventable through awareness, education and water safety. Ahead of World Drowning Prevention Day, we are joined by Daya Sudat from Life Saving South Africa to discuss steps that we can all take to help prevent drowning incidents and save lives. Good evening, Daya. Thank you for joining us on Talk at 7.
1: Very good evening to you, Shastra, and a very good evening to your listeners as well.
0: Daya, let's start here. What is Drowning Prevention Day, and why is it such an important day on the global health calendar?
1: Well, the World Drowning Prevention Day is a United Nations declaration. They did so in April 2021, that at least one day in the year, governments and citizens observe this whole issue of the burden of drowning and revisit or recommit to actions that prevent drownings. So it's very much like you'd have World Teachers Day or World Environmental Day. It may seem as if it's one day in the year, but it helps us to bring into sharp focus. However, organizations like the World Health Organization, the Global Drowning Prevention Alliance, and organizations like Life Saving South Africa and other life-saving organizations globally perform training and voluntary duties to prevent drownings the year round.
0: So talk to us about this year's theme and what does it mean to you and to Life Saving South Africa?
1: Well, certainly the theme, Unite to Turn the Tide on Drowning, is a call for collaborative actions to ensure that water safety education is spread and drownings are prevented. So it's a call for everyone, not just the government, but parents, communities, schools, aquatic sport federations, disaster management officials and departments. It's a call to action for everyone, civil society organizations, human rights organizations, Department of Health, to actually work together to reduce drownings, as we've identified, not just globally, the figure is alarming, but in South Africa, the fatal drowning stats are pretty high indeed.
0: Many people don't realize drowning is considered a major public health issue. Why should we be talking about it more often? And what are some of those stats, Daya?
1: Well, starting with the stats, I mean, the World Health Organization has worked with the Department of Health, across various nations, and they've created a survey. That particular survey was released in December 2024. The first global report on drowning was released in 2014. So 10 years down the line, they released the second one. And it is quite alarming with the figures of 300,000 estimated globally. But in South Africa, the estimates are as high as 2,700 drownings on an annual basis. And as you mentioned, Shastra, drownings in most cases is preventable.
0: Right.
1: So it's fairly high indeed. Yes, we should be talking about it because we believe that there's not enough that is being done, including in our country. In a country like ours where swimming skills is at such a low level and, largely because facilities are not available or in many instances, public pools are not even operational. They lie dormant or unmaintained for many years. Mm. So there's such a lack of facilities available to actually teach particularly little children learn to swim. And then secondly, there's a lack of legislation to prevent drowning in our country, especially compared to other countries. For example, in Australia, if you have a domestic pool, then there is bylaws about safety measures around your domestic pool, fencing or covers.
0: Right.
1: So the guy that would come and read your light meter would also be checking on your locking mechanism of your fence to see if they're compliant. So we too need to raise the bar on advocacy and ensuring that legislation around prevention is gazetted.
0: And some of the numbers that you speak about, very high for South Africa as well as globally. But in SA, besides

0: out time and again. So you know, across the country, this has happened fairly often, and there are a number of fatal drownings as a result of the flooding disasters. We've read in recent months vehicles being washed away off low-lying bridges or in areas that have been inundated with fast-flowing water. So you know, there's a number of contributing factors, but they are also drowning in residential environments, you know, domestic swimming pool, children who may visit, you know, your own kids, and they may not be able to swim, end up being a tragic case of fatal drowning. You know, we also have, we spoke about flood-prone areas, but we know that water outages in many areas, so water scarcities, results in people storing water in buckets and bathtubs and whatever containers. And, you know, just having a bucket of water with like 5 centimeters or 7 centimeters of water, and it's uncovered, and if a little toddler falls head first, you know, then you have a tragedy. And you know, there are documented cases of little toddlers falling head first in buckets of water, and poor caregiver or poor granny who's in charge of the child may not know, you know, first aid or how to revive the child or CPR, or they may be far away from hospitals and clinics, and then you have a tragedy on your hand.
1: Yeah, most of the incidents that you speak about, completely preventable, like you mentioned a bit earlier. You know, as South Africans, we do love the beach, and, you know, we'll see some of the pictures of, you know, South Africans flocking to our beaches, especially during the festive period, during Easter long holidays as well. So are there certain times of the year when drowning incidents increase? Does it increase during those festive periods in particular? Or, you know, are there a lot more people watching out at that point in time? But I can imagine you're looking at hundreds, if not 1,000 people in the water at the same time and just a few lifeguards.
0: Absolutely. You know, certainly the cases of fatal drownings does spike during the peak summer holidays. But before I go into that, Shastra, I think it's important to note, you know, we all see the visuals on television and in the newspapers, et cetera, across social media sites. We see the visuals of thousands of people, particularly like at the Durban beaches. Yeah. Each of the main beaches, I mean, like you could have 10,000 at North Beach and, you know, 12,000 at Bay of Plenty and at 15,000 at Addington Beach, et cetera. So you see them in thousands. But I think I just want to emphasize something. In the last couple of peak December holidays, there has not been a single drowning during duty hours. And I think we need to acknowledge the role of the lifesavers, the voluntary lifesavers, as well as the professional lifeguards. I think they do an amazing job to ensure that all of those families go home intact, particularly during the duty hours. So you know, it's worthwhile doing a shout out, because we need to change that narrative about just the drowning statistics, and also focus on the fact that the lifeguards perform such a sterling job to ensure that people are kept safe. And the takeaway from that is that if you go to swim where the lifeguards are on duty or during the duty hours, then your risks are minimized. But what we find often happening, people, obviously because it's crowded in beaches that are patrolled, or because of the law enforcement authorities preventing alcohol from being brought to the beach, etc., then people go a little bit down the coast, etc., to a beach that's remote, and they don't worry about the fact that there's no lifeguards, but that they feel that's where they need to party and swim. And that's where you've had those drowning cases. So you probably remember in last December the 5 mass drownings at Pennington and other areas down the coast, or drownings, for example, that happened way before the lifeguards come on duty, like at Thompson's Bay at Bolito.
1: Yes.
0: You know, you had the uncle and the little child, and child was saved, and then people still swimming way after the duty hours, not heeding the call to go home. So you know, those are the kind of factors that have happened. But I think it's worth noting that across the country,

0: country, in fact, we've had very few, if any, drownings during actual duty hours.
1: Yeah, that's incredible. Definitely a shout out to the lifesavers for doing a sterling job there. Daya, what are some of the biggest misconceptions that people have about drowning?
0: Okay, you know, I think, you know, we often see incidents of drowning in movies and think that it's going to be the same way, the person's frantically screaming, etc.
1: Yeah.
0: But often drowning is very, very silent.
1: Right.
0: And that's the scary part about it. And that is why if you look at, you know, if you look at that statistics that I described, or I quoted from the WHO global surveys, a huge percentage, a huge proportion of that, you know, anything up to 40% in our country is in the age demographic of children. So children from like 5 to about 17 form the biggest proportion. And you know, we often focus a lot of our attention on the advisories, especially with little children. For example, children must be supervised at all times, okay? If a child is just playing, you know, on their own in the pool, in the backyard, and there's no adult supervision, you're not going to hear that child,
1: yeah,
0: you know, go down. You're actually only going to discover the tragedy, you know, once the child's body is recovered. So it's very silent. So the takeaway from here is that there must be supervision at all times. You know, if a child is not at arm's length in and around water, then the child is just too far.
1: Right.
0: And then if I can just squeeze another one, you know, if you look at, we spoke about the crowds going down the coast or away from the actual bathing area. They place themselves at risk because often, sometimes the ocean, where it looks calm, it looks as if, you know, you can just get in there and enjoy yourself. But a riptide can actually occur at any time and at any place. And often the water that looks calm is that narrow channel of water that's flowing seawards, flowing away from the shore. And if you get caught in a riptide, and obviously if you panic and try to fight it, then you're definitely going to go down. So you know, those are some of the misconceptions people have, that you can just jump in where it's calm. Where the waves are, actually, it's, you know, your chance of getting pushed out towards the shore is greater than being where potentially a riptide could occur.
1: Yeah, it's quite interesting you mentioned that, because I had it pointed out to me recently as well. Where the spot looks particularly calm, that is the dangerous spot. I think maybe in addition to that misconception, we should add that if I'm a strong swimmer, I can't get into trouble.
0: Yeah, absolutely. I mean, there's also, you know, lots of cases of even strong swimmers getting into difficulty. You know, often people laugh when they're watching the Olympic Games and they're watching the swim events and they see this bored-looking lifeguard sitting on the deck or on the high chair, and they think,
1: yeah,
0: what is the use of a lifesaver? But at the end of the day, we you know, anything can happen. Any accident can happen. Not so long ago, I think it was a European swimming world champs or something, or European champs in the artistic swimming, you know, a well-documented case of where this artistic swimmer went down, and she, you know, she didn't surface to perform a next action.
1: Yeah.
0: And her coach actually knew that, you know, it was 2 seconds or 3 seconds at the spot that her swimmer didn't surface, she actually dived in, because the artistic swimmer actually blacked out underwater.
1: Right.
0: It didn't bump, it just simply blacked out. Mm. Fortunately, the quick action of the coach brought it to the surface, and obviously they revived it and she was safe.
1: Mm.
0: So yeah, it's you know, and we'll probably repeat this. It's so important to only swim where and when the lifeguards are on duty, because they have eyes on you. They got you under surveillance at all times. They choose the safest place where they put the bathing beacons. So if you're in that zone, then they will rescue you. When I spoke about the fact that there were no drownings, during the last December, for example. There were thousands of actual hellpots. Hellpots, we call it colloquially, because before you actually get into serious trouble, the lifeguard is onto you and pulls you out and gives you a hand and brings you back into the safer zone. Now, that is what about life saving is all about. It's about prevention, prevention, prevention. So they are there. If you stay in that zone, you're safe. If you decide not to listen and go off into, you know, into unpatrolled areas away from the bathing zone, then you increase your risks.
1: I've actually witnessed a couple of call-outs you mentioned, and it's very impressive how quickly the lifeguards are able to move and get to the person who's in trouble and then have the strength to pull them out, swim with them, all of those. You know, just watching it entirely is very impressive. You did mention that the scary thing about a drowning incident is that it's not how it happens in the movies where someone is screaming and flailing and splashing in the water. It happens very silently. But having said that, are there any warning signs that someone is in trouble in the water?
0: Well, I think, you know, I probably could speak from the lifeguard's perspective. You know, I think the warning signs is as you mentioned, you know, the people that actually constantly stray out of the bathing zone, okay?
1: Yeah.
0: The people that actually don't listen to come back every time they blow the whistle.
1: Mm.
0: Lots of beachgoers or holidaymakers feel that they're being inconvenienced when a lifeguard constantly blows the whistle to instruct them to come back. People who come to swim at the beach in a drunken state. You know, somebody who you could actually see somebody who was struggling to swim, you know, in the water. But I think the lifeguards have been sufficiently trained and they see the cases often enough to realize that you know, somebody out there is this particular person has actually taken a chance. You know, they'll be able to discern those people who are strong swimmers and those people who are comfortable in the water and those who don't look very, very comfortable in the water. Obviously, if they're getting into serious trouble and their head starts bobbing and they, you know, gasping for air or something when they pop up, the lifeguard already knows that they need to move, you know, instantly and bring this patient out before they get into any more trouble. So the incidence of hellpots is what is so amazing, because we've actually prevented somebody from getting into any more serious trouble.
1: How quickly can a drowning incident unfold?
0: Very, very, very quickly. When you're talking about the rip currents, I mean, you know, even the strongest swimmer, as you said, could struggle. Rip currents are rapid. You know, some people estimate that you could be sucked out seawards even faster than an Olympic swimmer, you know, in a 100-meter stretch. So you can imagine it's absolutely fast. So the reaction time by the lifeguards is at lightning speed.
1: Mm.
0: They are trained to actually keep you under surveillance. They are trained to actually react, you know, before you get into serious trouble. We all know that the ocean is, or any aquatic environment, is very, very dynamic. It doesn't stay the same the whole day, or it could change from hour to hour. The lifeguards put that they would survey the risks. They would find out which is the best or the safest place, and they would put the bathers in that area. Usually keep them on a sandbank where they are safe, they could stand, etc. But, you know, a sandbank could collapse and a whole lot of people could actually get, start panicking. But the lifeguards, when they see that happening, then they react very, very quickly to make sure that it can pull those people out before they get sucked out any further.
1: Daya, there was a story some time ago where there was someone who was in trouble in the water. There was a bystander, a citizen who saw this issue, tried to help, and they themselves ended up drowning. So with that in mind, what should bystanders do if they see someone struggling? Do they get involved? Do they wait for someone else to help? What is the procedure?
0: I think it will all depend on you know, who the bystander is. Obviously, if somebody is competent, they know how to swim. I mean, we come across lots of rescues effected by surfers. You know, they often there very early in the morning, and you know, they are able to get to somebody who's struggling in the water. So we've had quite a few rescues, but I think the advice is that first and foremost, somebody if you see something happening, you first should call for help. And I think an emergency number like 112 is something that you can remember pretty easily, or you can have that on speed dial. So you can at least call, and you can report that somebody's in trouble, and it looks like they're being swept away in sea and they cannot make it, etc. This number is often linked to other emergency service. So they are, you know, people can get there as quickly as possible. Here in KZN, for example, we have the KZN Surf Rescue, the life-saving clubs, the voluntary clubs, the Metro Police Search and Rescue, the SAPS Search and Rescue, the NSRI, all the ambulance services. They're pretty well networked. So if a call comes through, whoever's nearest would be able to get there. If you, you know, can't remember the number, or you don't have reception, then run to try and call for help, either if the lifeguards are down the beach or somebody else is in that vicinity or there's a shop, so you can get somebody to actually make that call. Only if you're pretty competent and you know that you are confident enough to make that swim, would you go out. Otherwise, you should try and find something that you can actually throw, some flotation thing that you can throw to the person that could, if they get to it, then they could try and stay afloat until help arrives. Okay. But we don't advocate that if you don't know how to swim, to jump, particularly in the ocean.
1: So as we're leading up to World Drowning Prevention Day, of course, I suppose the most obvious answer here is learning how to swim is the best way to prevent this. Of course, you know, staying within the safe areas and zones and not getting yourself into a dangerous situation. But of course, learning to swim would be the best avenue here. I learned to swim pretty late. It was just a couple of years ago, actually. But talk to us about the importance of learning how to swim. It doesn't matter at what age it is, it's always beneficial.
0: Yes, and firstly, well done to you. I'm sure you never look back after you learn to swim. I mean, probably one of the most pleasurable things that you can do, and such a great investment in yourself, if you know that you've actually invested in a life skill, and you can also share that with family members, with kids and friends, etc., and persuade them to learn to swim if they haven't done so already. So yes, I probably mentioned or used the word layers. You know, we spoke about fencing and barriers, et cetera, like you will see in the WHO guidelines. Lifesavers are a layer as well, but they, you know, further down the line. Yes, you're quite right. Learning to swim is very important, and it's one of the first or the early layers that we encourage. Just even learning survival swimming, just learning how to float, could save your life if you happen to fall into a water. You know, later on, you can go on to competitive swimming and, you know, learning to swim open water, et cetera. But that's the first thing that you need to learn. Because, you know, help, as we just described, is not always there. Not all beaches along the 3,000-plus coastline, and no matter how beautiful those beaches are, not all of them are patrolled by lifeguards. So just learning to keep yourself afloat is something that could save you. We spoke about getting sucked away in a riptide, a rip current. Mm. If you just have the presence of mind to stay calm and just go with the flow, literally float, a rip current generally doesn't suck you under. It just sucks you away from the shoreline. Okay. And at some point, it will dissipate. And when it loses its strength, you will then swim parallel to the shore and then catch a wave and come back. That is, there's nobody there. But obviously the lifeguards are there. They will come out and assist you. But just staying calm, staying afloat is enough to keep you safe until help arrives or you swim out. So, yes, absolutely. It's, as you mentioned, it's a pity you know, a number of the public pools are non-operational, some of them for many years. We're constantly, making demands for local government to keep them open so that people can actually go and learn how to swim if they don't have access to their own facilities.
1: So with learning to swim in mind, I'm not sure if you must have seen those videos on social media where kids are learning how to swim and you'll see, you know, a baby, an infant, where they've tossed the baby in the water and the baby has to, like, you know, learn to or figure out how to turn themselves around and float. And I think when anybody watches that, they go, but the baby is eventually okay. So, you know, thinking about that, you think that, okay, there's a certain age limit. When should they start learning how to swim? If you have kids, at what age should they be going for swimming lessons? Is it the earlier the better?
0: Obviously, I think the literature out there is varying opinions about, babies who are a couple of months old or what have you. But I think generally, you know, children, by the time they reach the age of four, five, they're able to follow the instructions. They're able to follow the training regime or the instruction regime from whether it's a parent or whether it's a swim instructor. So I think by that age, they'll be able to, you know, learn that this is an instruction, this is what they need to do, this is how they follow. So I assume around four or five should be good enough to get a child into swimming classes.
1: Beyond swimming, are there any other water survival skills that we should know?
0: Absolutely, Shastra. And this is where I think Life Saving South Africa has done such a sterling job with water safety and drowning prevention, even from a theoretical point of view. Because as we know, there are thousands and thousands and thousands of children that probably will not even get to the ocean, you know, or if they do, it's once a year or once in a while or something of that sort. So I have sent through to Bianca the QR code for the Water Smart Learning Hub. And, mm-hmm. you know, before I go further, if you could just put that up onto the Lotus FM website and draw your listeners' attention to just scan that QR code, I guarantee you it's so low data intensive, it won't even take more than 50 megs of your data. And it downloads four modules. Water safety in the home, water safety at the public pools, water safety at the beaches, and water safety at inland waterways. And then beyond that, it has a whole lot of resources, particularly for teachers and parents, the WHO resources, etc. And these four modules is a very it's a fun way to actually sit down with your kid, especially if your kids don't have their own devices, and go through the learnings in each of the modules. There's tests and quizzes, so your kid will expect you to take the assessments, and the assessments are based on gamification. And we know kids love to play on their PlayStations and Xbox, etc., so they level up. If you don't get 100% in Module 1, then it won't open up Module 2. So you level up from module to module. It's written into the life skills orientation subject, so we wrote this for the CAPS curriculum for the Department of Education. We started at grade 4 to 6, and it's now expanded from grade R to grade 6. But it's a fun way to learn. And, you know, it's kind of very simple English. It doesn't even have the kind of isms and jargon and slangs. We've even, a number of neighboring African countries are using it. Like I said, Malawi, Mozambique, Zambia, Zimbabwe, right up to Ghana, etc. They're using it. And they've sent feedback that it's pretty easy to use. It's pretty easy to put a voice over or to translate it in mother tongue. So this is a fantastic resource. It is absolutely free of charge. We actually teach the Water Smart in the classroom as well, particularly schools that don't have access to devices or connectivity. We train unemployed lifeguards to go into the classroom, and they teach those 2 hours or 3 hours, depending on the grade, on the Water Smart. Yeah, so I think it's there. It has all the preventative advisories. You know, even a simplest thing of not leaving a child in the bathtub at bath time to go and answer your cell phone. You know, we've had recorded tragedies like that. So it covers the whole thing about the safety. We are going to work on something that will include flooding disasters as well. But all of the golden rules are there, like only swimming where and when lifeguards are on duty. And if a beach is unpatrolled, not to swim.
1: Okay. A fantastic resource, Daya. And like you're saying as well, with some of the examples, really making you aware of how much more vigilant you have to be, because something as innocent as bath time and going to answer a phone can end in tragedy, like you're mentioning. But that'll definitely get parents to, you know, be a little bit more aware of those different times that could be dangerous. With parents, parents of toddlers in particular, what advice would you give to them with their kids around pools, water features as well?
0: Yeah, well I think you know, starting using the water smart, or even if you don't have access to it or haven't downloaded this yet, is making very clear what the boundaries are. That, you know, if the parents are away at work, then the swimming is not allowed. If the children are not there, or even if they're there with the caregivers, because sometimes the caregiver herself may not be able to swim. So setting those kind of boundaries for their children. Obviously, when parents are around, is to ensure that they are supervised at all times. So you know, those are the kind of things. And I mean, you know, I'm sure when you've been on holiday at some resort or a hotel, and you lounging at the pool deck, and you just got to look around and see the number of caregivers or parents engrossed in their cell phones, and the children at the water's edge. And, you know, most hospitality industries and resorts may not even have lifeguards on duty. They have these signs up there that says "swimming at your own risk."
1: Yes,
0: you know, and we've had incidences. We've had incidences of kids gone on school excursions to some camp place or some resort, and there's no lifeguards there, and then you read of a drowning. So I think that's important to have those boundaries. It's important to know your kids' friends, especially the ones come over. What is their swimming abilities? Are they able to swim? Are they not able to swim? And set those boundaries so that you know, it is pretty clear that whilst they're welcome to come and play around, but if there's no adults there, then they're not allowed to go to the pool. You know, and they can do that later in the day when the adults are around, or they can come over on the weekend, et cetera, et cetera.
1: Right. And then, you know, like you mentioned, with a number of holiday resorts, different places that you can go to, swimming is at your own risk. How valuable then is CPR training for ordinary members of the public?
0: Absolutely, absolutely valuable. I mean, you know, for every member, for every parent as well. We're talking about parents, we're talking about family members. The opportunity does present, or again, if you can make that investment in going for first aid classes, then you can actually learn, you know, basic first aid. You can learn CPR, and if the need arises, then you know exactly what to do. You don't go into panic mode. You know what to do to perform CPR on somebody that's you know, struggling at that particular moment in time. So you know, and also important to, as I said again, before you start anything, to also call out for emergency responders, because there may be a need for more in a higher level of first aid or emergency response than what you may think is necessary.
1: All right.
0: So I think it's important to learn that, yeah.
1: Okay, so with that in mind, Daya, if someone is pulled from the water after they've had some difficulties, what should happen next?
0: Yeah, as I said, the simple step is to call the emergency responders, or get somebody to call whilst you assess the condition of the patient. And if the patient does need CPR, then you should be able to perform that. And you also, you know, need to, obviously, if it's a little child, there's a particular technique with CPR with little children, you know, just using your 2-4 fingers on the chest, because you don't want to apply pressure as you normally see with CPR happening, because, you know, then you could injure the child. So learning all of those things is something that would equip you and empower you to be able to perform CPR if required.
1: All right. Daya, tell us a little bit about the work that Life Saving South Africa does throughout the year. You touched a little bit on it with some of the programs at different schools, but let's talk a little bit more in depth about it.
0: Okay, great. And once again, Shastra and Pienka, if you guys can even upload the video that I sent, that's a beautiful video to show who and what is Life Saving South Africa. It's kind of coffee time viewing. Mm. So that's really great, because you can see all the value contributions you make. Life Saving South Africa, firstly, we are registered as a sport federation. Just like Hockey South Africa, like Swimming South Africa, Cycling South Africa, we are Life Saving South Africa. But we are the most unique sporting federation, because before we participate in the sport of life saving, our members go and perform voluntary duties on the beach. Mm. Right? Our members qualify as lifeguards. In fact, if you didn't do your mandatory duty hours in 2025, then you won't be allowed to represent your club or your province or the country in 2026. So it's quite a unique, way that we do things in Life Saving South Africa. So we qualify young life savers. We start off with micro nippers, 6 to 8 years old. Then we go on to nippers, 8 to 14. Then they go into junior qualifications from, 14 to 18, and then you get your lifeguard award, which could allow you to even move on to professional lifeguard once you get the lifeguard award. And it doesn't end there. It's a whole lifelong training journey, because you can move on to power craft, and you can move on to advanced, helicopter training and soft water rescue. So there's a whole pathway for training. And very important with the training and qualification, we perform what is called annual retest. Mm-hmm. So unlike going and renewing your license every 5 years, where you just apply and you go and renew for your eye test, etc., we actually do a recertification on an annual basis.
1: Okay.
0: So assessing the fitness and rescue techniques and all of that. And then, of course, our value contribution in terms of voluntary duties. In a given year, our voluntary duties may top 120,000 hours. And if you had to put a rand value to that, it could be anything. If the hotel industry or the municipalities had to pay for that, or the tourism, whoever had to pay for it, that would be like a 30, 40 million rand contribution. Mm. And then behind the scene, as I said, there's the training, there's the instruction, there's the examination, there's the annual retest. And then, of course, you spoke about the water safety education. A further job creation, a further value contribution is a job creation. There's about 3,500 professional lifeguards in South Africa alone. And then if you think of all the youngsters, if you go to Wild Wadi in Dubai, you go to Abu Dhabi, to the water parks, you're on a cruise ship, and you see a South African lifeguard, they all in all probability came through one of our voluntary clubs. And that qualification gives these young people an opportunity to work in summer camps, on yachts and cruise ships, etc. So it's amazing lifestyle for young people. And like I say, it's a family-oriented thing. We started nippers going right up to our oldest competitor was in the 80s at our national champ. So it's a lifelong sport pathway. It's a lifelong career pathway, or it's a lifelong voluntary pathway, whichever one you want to choose.
1: Yeah, that's incredible. Quite inspirational as well.
0: Yeah.
1: Daya, there may be tons of stories that you have, but can you maybe share a particular rescue story that has stayed with you?
0: I haven't been involved personally, besides one or two help outs when I was pretty young. I'm what you'd call a bully on the beach. So totally not good enough to be able to effect a rescue, etc. But we do perform lots of back-end tasks of communication and training and support, etc., etc., like most of our parents do at the clubhouses on a Sunday. You know, even making sandwiches and getting some, liquid refreshments off to the lifeguards, etc., is in itself a support. But, you know, if I just think last December, we reported very widely on the rescue that an off-duty lifeguard made in Cape Town. His name was Sadiq Parker. He was on his off day. He was with his family at Millers Point, at the beach in Cape Town. And he heard people screaming, and there was his children being blown away in this floatable thing. And by the way, it's a big no-no to go with anything that you blow up and you want to float around the water. You know, there's a saying, if you can blow it up, you'll get blown away.
1: Okay.
0: So he swam out and he brought those kids and he brought them to the beach. And at the same time, there were two other adults who had attempted to rescue the kids and they got into trouble.
1: Right.
0: So he rendered some assistance on the beach, handed them over to other people, and then swam back out to bring those other two sort of good Samaritans who tried to rescue and brought them back to the beach. So that particular incident had quite a happy end because those families went home intact, you know.
1: Yeah, of course. And, you know, you say it quite, or while we're listening to it, it sounds, you know, fairly simple. He swims out, he gets them, brings them back, but he would have had to pull, you know, the entire lot of kids on this flotation device and then getting the adults who are, it's not easy to swim back with an adult, you know, as you're trying to get through the water. It's quite a grueling process. You know, like if you've had to pull someone through the water, or even while you're playing in the pool or something, it's quite tiring. So I can only imagine, just you can see how fit our lifesavers are actually when you just head out to the beach.
0: Yeah, absolutely. And I mean, it's worse when you have a patient who panics and starts grabbing hold of you and clinging onto you and choking you as well.
1: Okay.
0: And lifeguards are trained to break the grip of somebody who's in that in that situation, or actually try to snap them out of that panic, because you don't want to have a situation where a rescuer now is also
1: in trouble,
0: gets into trouble. Yeah. So yes, it is hair raising. And again, I spoke about the shout out. It's also another thing to imagine that a lot of our active lifeguards are very young. You have even 16-year-olds as junior lifeguards sitting on duty under the supervision of experienced lifeguards, and they've had to effect rescues.
1: Right.
0: And yes, we do have lots of female lifeguards. We had some of them in your studio not so long ago. Mm. And it's amazing to see young citizens who sacrifice their weekends and their public holidays. Mm. They sit in the hot sun, in the wind, in the rain, in hectic conditions, and they prevent all of these people from drowning. So the least we expect as the beach goers, just go and say hello, go and say thank you, and listen to them when they issue instructions.
1: Yes, all right. Daya, what progress has South Africa made in reducing drowning over the years?
0: I think it's worthwhile repeating. I painted a scenario of what the Durban beaches look like.
1: Yes.
0: And if you could see the preventative measures, I mean, beyond those crowds, if you have to look at those visuals, even if they're still pictures, you will see the lifeguards sitting almost the whole day on a rescue board, on the jet ski, or in a rubber duck, and they are behind those thousands of people in the event somebody gets into trouble or gets sucked out. So there are these preventative measures that we've made. Life-saving South Africa, we're well over 113 years of existence in this country as a non-profit organization, as a voluntary organization. And in those 113 years, we've effected over 140,000 recorded rescues, absolutely recorded rescues. And like I said, that doesn't even tally in the help outs. You know, that if you had to add in the help outs, that you know, it would increase exponentially. So I think, you know, we've done a pretty good job. You know, there are reports of fatal drownings over the peak periods, and often those happen away from the lifesavers on duty. It happens at unpatrolled beaches. Mm. It happens at remote rivers, etc. And it's fairly unfortunate. Something I should have mentioned as well, we're seeing a very sad trend of drownings happening during baptism. So other prayer rituals,
1: yeah.
0: You know, faith-based organizations go down to the beach and they may just enter the ocean at a place that's not safe. Or they end up, I think two or three Decembers ago, there were 15 people that were washed away in the Yukskai River in Gauteng, or Jackskai, yes. As some people may say.
1: Yeah.
0: And it included little children while still performing a baptism. And the figures are recorded in, you know, in different parts of the year. So it's these are the unfortunate tragedies that spike up on the fatalities, and of course non-fatal drownings, because you get instances that somebody was safe, but because they were starved of oxygen for quite a while, so even though they were revived, they may end up with, you know, brain damage or something, which we often refer to as non-fatal drownings. So there are these cases, but by and large, I think Life Saving South Africa, as an NPO, has done such a tremendous job. And we really, you know, I know you don't want to give any credence to any brands, but just generally, we like to thank the sponsors that assist us. We do thank the assistance we get, but we would really appeal for more from corporates and from local government, because the more you do, it means the more funding we get, the more young people we can train, the more they can be water safe. You know, they could be lifesavers. They could be even lifesavers whilst on the road. Somebody is involved in an accident and they could be performing CPR, etc. So yeah, life saving has come a long way. And I really believe that we have done quite a bit. And like you, given us this opportunity with World Drowning Prevention Day tomorrow, Saturday, and during the rest of the year. Drowning prevention, World Drowning Prevention happens for us every day of the year, not just on the 25th of July.
1: Yeah, we definitely commend Life Saving South Africa for the wonderful work that you guys are doing. And you can head on to their website as well and get in touch with them if you would like to help or to become involved. Daya, just as we wrap up this evening, we had a long chat. But if there is something that you want us to remember from your message today, what would that be?
0: Okay, and thank you, Shastra, for that plug for us. If I may, everything that we spoke about, everything that we spoke, the Water Smart and all of it, is all available on our website, which is www.lifesaving.co.za. And I'm sure you'll run that on your socials and on your website. But the messaging is very, very simple. The golden rule is to only swim where and when lifeguards are on duty. And to listen to the lifeguards, because I mentioned that the ocean is a very dynamic environment. You could have a bathing zone in this spot, but in a couple of hours they may change it because the conditions change. When they ask people to move either left or right, then listen to the lifeguards. And I think particularly in the ocean, this is the golden rule. And if you do that, then your risks are minimized.
1: Daya, thank you so much for joining us this evening. It was a pleasure having you on.
0: Thank you, Shastra, and thank you for your listeners. And if your listeners have any questions that they have sent to, you can ask Bianca to send that to us. We will provide the answers, and you could run that through your you could run that through your channels as well.
1: Wonderful. Thank you so much. If you'd like to contact Lifesaving SA, you can do so on their website. That's www.lifesaving.co.za or 031-312-9251. Thanks to both my guests this evening. That was law expert Andrew Locke Ferguson, as well as Daya Sudat from Lifesaving South Africa. Thank you to producer Bianca Lal Bahadur. From myself, Shastra, have a wonderful evening. I'll be back with you on Monday night. Kesha will keep you company in a little bit. Till then, take care. Bye-bye.

Well, hey there, bestie. Welcome to the Night Cafe on Lotus FM. My name is Keshav Das. Around these parts, they call me the Night Manager. And I'm here to manage your night just the way you like it. It's, of course, the last day of the Night Cafe for the week, Monday to Thursday from 9 p.m. to midnight is when we come to you. And, of course, we're going to make it a memorable one. We're going to keep you missing us until Monday. We do have the Selga interview that's coming up on the show, of course, same to same as well. So you got to stay tuned for it. In the meanwhile, I'm bringing you a local track here, Mahendra Shyamaprasad with Jaise Macharia.

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0: Well, hey there, fam jam. I hope that you are having a tuneful Thursday evening with us here on Lotus FM. It is time now for us to bring you something that is a weekly ritual. On a Thursday, we bring you
1: Same to Same.
0: Now, this is where when we click on Same to Same here on the computer, it gives us a double play of tracks. And then you got to figure out what's the common detail, what's same to same between them, the alike elements, the corresponding constituents, the stuff that really connects the two together. It could be simple. In the previous weeks, we've had same actor, same singer, same music director, same year it was released. We even had same picturization, same costume even. Tonight is going to be kind of interesting. We have a song that is taken off the movie Sinu. And we also have one from Umrao Jan. And I'm going to throw in a little something to make it a triple play. And we'll give you a little taste of it. You got to pop me a message on the WhatsApp line 071-613-7803. And let me know what's same to same tonight. Here we go.

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1: Well, hey there, fam jam. You heard your songs there for Same to Same tonight, and you came through with the answers. I have so many, so many, so I'm going to go through maybe the first 10 of them. We had this one from Vimla.

0: And we had Kay with the correct answers. And Rani Pule from Johannesburg. Lalitha Munyan, Tina Naika, Noah Maharaj. All of you, well done. Well, in a couple of minutes, we are going to jump onto our Salga interview. Stay tuned. It is a Night Cafe on Lotus FM.
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0: this Sunday on the Best of Kudumbakkam, celebrate the golden voice of K.S. 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
6: Well, this is The Night Cafe on Lotus FM. My name is Keshav Das, and right now it is time to have a conversation with the South African local government services and association here, the SELGA, South African Local Government Association, rather. You can tell I'm very excited about this interview. We are speaking to Queen Zungu, our guest tonight, and she's the Senior Advisor, Trading Services of SELGA KZN, and we're talking to you about dignity in the drainage line. And this Kasi to Kasi program is proudly brought to you by SABC Education and SELGA at Lotus FM, enriching minds, enriching lives. We say hello and welcome to you, Queen Zungu.
7: 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I am Queen Nompumelelo Zungu. I'm responsible for trading services. Thank you for having me on the show.
6: It is a pleasure. Now, why is sanitation more than just a municipal service, and why should every South African care about what happens underground? Imagine a community that wakes up to sewage passing through their streets every day, or a school where toilets, there's a constant sewer blockages. What does it mean for dignity? And that's why we welcome you to this program to have this very insightful discussion tonight. And to our listener, we prepare you to be educated, informed and entertained on the topic tonight of dignity in the drainage line. And we want to start off with this question to our listener, to you listening right now. You can pop us a message on 071-613-7803. How important is infrastructure maintenance to you? Let us know on the WhatsApp line. You can pop us a voice note or a text message. Queen, we want to start off by asking you, what is the leading cause of line blockages and sewage overflows in our community?
7: Thank you, Keshav, for that question. I would like to start by indicating that the right to access to water and sanitation is firmly embedded in the South African Constitution and the legislative framework, Section 27(1)(b) of the Constitution of 1996, which states that everyone has a right to have access to efficient food and water. So while Section 24 guarantees the right to an environment that is not harmful to health and well-being, sanitation

0: is not really explicitly listed in under Section 27, but it is widely recognized as an integral component of the rights to dignity and health and safe environment. So, and local government occupies a central position in the realization of these rights. So Section 152 of the Constitution identifies that municipalities are responsible for providing this service in a sustainable manner. Now let's go back to your question. What are the leading causes of blockages and sewage overflows in our communities? Now, there are a number of root causes, but I'll mention just a few key ones, which I think our listeners must understand. So municipalities are managing decades of historical infrastructure backlogs. So many of the municipal administrations across the country, including KZN, inherited aged infrastructure networks that required extensive rehabilitation in many municipalities. So we have water and sanitation networks that are over 40 to 60 years old, and that means that many maintenance backlogs are being experienced and accumulated over decades by our municipalities. And municipalities require asset replacement that exceeds available budget. But besides that background of aging infrastructure, there's also a human element to this, where the leading sewer blockages are because of inappropriate disposal of non-biodegradable materials. Those materials are materials that cannot decay or break down naturally. So it includes things like wet wipes, sanitary towels, nappies, you know, cooking oils and grease, which can then block our sewer networks. So there's also, so here it's twofold. The responsibility is also on the municipal side, but also on the community side. So that's why it's important that we continuously educate communities to be responsible on waste disposal, but also on the SAUKA side, encourage municipalities to prioritize maintenance of infrastructure.
1: On the topic of maintenance, why is preventative maintenance more cost-effective than emergency repairs?
0: So preventative maintenance enables municipalities to identify and address potential infrastructure failures before they become a major problem. Unlike when you do a reactive maintenance, meaning there's already a problem and then there's already damage to the infrastructure, and maybe possibly effects like that leading to health hazards. Maybe there are sewer spillages. Then you're doing a reactive kind of situation. But if you then plan your maintenance, the likelihood of those incidents are reduced significantly. So it's very important that municipalities prioritize the maintenance of infrastructure, proactive maintenance rather than reactive.
1: I suppose another topic that we could discuss within this is climate change. Does that have an impact on the drainage and sanitation infrastructure, and what impact does it have?
0: Absolutely. Climate change is increasingly affecting the municipal infrastructure. We may have seen in the floods in 2022 there in Tongaat, where the entire water and sanitation infrastructure was eroded, and communities were left without water for a period of time. So we've seen in our province like very heavy rainfall and storms eroding. In fact, not only in Etegwini, across the province, a number of municipalities are experiencing from time to time a lot of flooding. So as a result, municipalities now are trying to incorporate climate resilience approaches when planning for infrastructure and also upgrading of drainage systems, and if investing more in adaptive measures to enable reliable service delivery under the changing environment conditions.
1: So in light of all of these problems that could, issues that could cause problems, how are municipalities planning for future water security challenges that may arise?
0: So municipalities, as water service authorities, they are required by law in terms of the Water Services Act to develop what we call water services development plans. And also, water conservation strategies that focuses on reducing water losses and protecting water resources, and investing in infrastructure upgrades. So municipalities are exploring on a number of water resources management strategies, and also they have programs that, as you know, many municipalities are also having a challenge of what we call non-revenue water. So they embark on a number of programs to reduce water losses in the infrastructure, which then leads to water security and managing of water resources.
1: So another very interesting thing is something I actually read on recently, but you can elaborate on this. Are municipalities using technology to detect sewer leaks earlier?
0: Yes, yes. There are a number of technologies that municipalities are embarking on, such as GIS technologies, CCTV, inspections where those are put in certain strategic parts of the infrastructure to identify leaks and sewer blockages and weaknesses. Although many municipalities, so WSA's Kishav, they're not all the same. So some may be a little bit advanced in those approaches, but some are still at an entry level, really trying to explore. So you may find that maybe your secondary cities are a little bit advanced, but then those that the WSAs that are more rural, they still like exploring such use of technology, taking into account that different technologies work differently in different environments.
1: Right. Maybe you can expand for this and explain for us as well. How are municipalities improving wastewater treatment?
0: So municipalities are implementing wastewater risk abatement plans. So they develop them, and then with the support of SALGA as well as Department of Water and Sanitation, and then they implement that. But also municipalities strive for efforts of upgrading of these wastewater treatment plans, and as I've indicated before, in terms of maintenance, municipalities are a bit behind, but now with interventions of SALGA, there were certain grants like municipal infrastructure grants that municipalities could not utilize for maintenance and also upgrading of existing infrastructure. But now they are able to make use of those grants in terms of improving the works of wastewater treatment plants.
1: Mm-hmm.
0: And also they've got Department of Water and Sanitation has got a program on green drop regulatory assessments. So those that program is very, very, very important in assisting municipalities because it's a certification program which seeks to establish how the wastewater treatment plants work. Is it functioning well? So at the result, at the end of the assessment, municipalities get a sense of how well the wastewater treatment plants work. Thank you.
1: Mm. So the promise is looking positive. But, you know, you mentioned some of the technology, and I suppose that could cover the next question that I'm asking. And perhaps if you have anything else to add, what innovations are helping municipalities maintain infrastructure now?
0: So one of the things that municipalities are embarking on are smart meters, because these smart meters are able to detect in terms of infrastructure, how it works, if there are any leaks, like I've indicated before. So there are various smart technologies that are there, but obviously municipalities gauge and only use the ones that will be appropriate. But mainly at this point, many of them are embarking on the smart meters, which are able to then dictate. But some advanced municipalities, like maybe your secondary city, your metros, are also making use of drones to inspect. You know, we've seen a number of drones being flown. Municipalities are embarking on that. And also the use of GIS, infrastructure mapping. Also, municipalities are also embarking on those technologies. Thank you.
1: You know, you mentioned that it is the responsibility of both the municipality and the citizen. And I think this is where the citizen comes in. How does illegal dumping and vandalism affect drainage systems?
0: So illegal dumping and vandalism contributes significantly in blocking the drainage systems and the sewer systems, and this increases the risk of overflow of raw sewer into the streets, where we will literally see those in our streets and in our communities. And in turn, it also then affects and poses great risk in terms of health of our community members. So it's important that communities work hand in hand with municipalities in ensuring that there's no vandalism to the infrastructure and also illegal dumping of foreign objects that are not supposed to be going into the infrastructure, because it also disrupts then the service. Mm. We'll then have a lack of service as well, because then municipalities would then need to sort out the issue. So really the community has also have a huge role in helping the municipality in performing its function.
1: Right. I suppose that's where residents play a role in protecting infrastructure, right?
0: Absolutely.
1: How should citizens report sewer spillages and infrastructure failures, if there are any?
0: So each municipality has got customer services. So with the technology now, they even have WhatsApp lines where in real time the resident can take a picture and indicate what number, the road, and send the picture to that, to those numbers. So they are different, and even they can send that information to SALGA. Usually some residents, they send it to SALGA, and we are able to then direct it to the relevant municipalities. So they send it via email to SALGA, but each and every municipality has got a customer services unit that focuses on this, and they also have a where you community members can report on such issues.
1: Right. So I understand that there is some positive news. And can you share some examples of municipalities that are implementing successful infrastructure maintenance programs?
0: One example in KZN that has done very well on green drop assessment, which, as I indicated, it's being driven by the Department of Water and Sanitation. And it's a program that assesses and satisfies the management and operation, as well as the compliance of municipal wastewater, sewage treatment works, and sanitation works. So Umkhonkhondlovu recently, the results were released sometime in March by the minister. And in KZN, Umkhonkhondlovu scored a score of 80% and above, which then reflects that in terms of the infrastructure, when it comes to wastewater, they are managing it very well. But also it talks to a non-sewered sanitation, which also gets assessed during the assessment. So Umkhonkhondlovu currently in our province, I would say, is the municipality that is doing well when it's coming to management of infrastructure.
1: Can you share an example of a municipality that has successfully reduced water spillages and, maintenance? Besides this one, is this the one that really stands out as the example that we should all be looking towards?
0: Yes, currently it is the municipality. And in the previous years, they even requested to participate in a non-revenue water program that SALGA, in partnership with a Department of Water and Sanitation, is assisting municipalities with. As you know, a non-revenue water for all municipality, which refers to water losses, technical and non-technical losses. Municipalities at this point, the statistic says many municipalities are sitting around 50% in terms of water losses. But then municipalities that have undergone this program that I'm mentioning do indicate that they have benefited and they have reduced a lot of water resources. So it will still be Umkhonkhondlovu, a district municipality in our province.
1: Mm. Queen, when does SALGA intervene in a case of inadequate sanitation infrastructure? When do they come into the mix?
0: So SALGA's role is to support, represent, and advocate for municipalities rather than directly implement infrastructure projects. So that's our mandate. So we can't really directly interfere with the day-to-day running of the municipalities. But we intervene by making sure that in terms of policy and regulatory, it's conducive enough for municipalities to operate on. We also embark on a number of capacity building initiatives and offer technical advice, and also make sure that because as much as water and sanitation is a local government function, but there is a role that a province and national must play in supporting municipalities to deliver on their mandate. So we make sure that if there's a challenge, we bring in the relevant departments. So we strongly work on intergovernmental coordination, and also if there's an issue that requires funding, we make sure that we advocate for funding that municipalities can tap into to rectify the situation. But also we strongly also do peer learning. So we pair municipalities. If there's a municipality maybe outside our province that is doing well on a particular challenge that a municipality in KZN may be experiencing, that municipality may be in Western Cape, we pair them and we do what we call peer learning, where that municipality will learn quickly how to fix that issue. Thank you, Kishaf.
1: Well, thank you so much. Do you have any closing remarks as we wrap up tonight?
0: I guess from my side, the closing remark really is to say reliable water and sanitation services depend on a well-maintained infrastructure, sound municipal planning, and active community participation. So we municipalities and communities need each other in making sure that ultimately the municipality delivers on its mandate. Thank you.
1: Absolutely. Very important remark there that you've made. We have to work together. Well, thank you so much for your time, Queen Zungu, for joining us on Lotus FM.
0: Thank you very much, Kivakshav. Have a great evening further.
1: You too. That was Queen Zungu, Senior Advisor, Trading Services for SALGA KZN, South African Local Government Association, tonight discussing the dignity in the drainage line. Remember that if you missed this conversation and you want to catch up with it, you can check out our website, www.lotusfm.co.za. 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
1: Well, this is where it's at on this Thursday night. Tonight, the 23rd of July. It's time now to jump onto drama. A Touch of Karma 2 coming through. It's going to be dramatic, I can tell you that much. Take a listen.
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7: I can't let you go, Divya. I need you in my life. I need you.
8: Do you really mean that, Sunil?
7: Yes, I surely do.
8: You will never know how happy it makes me just to hear you say that.
7: You know, this thing started out as one thing, and now look how it's turned out.
8: I know. You've got me doing things I would never have dreamed of. Lying to my best friend, Vimla, and all
7: but
8: sorts...
7: You said that you'd confessed to her. I don't find it funny.
8: I wish I could be there to see your face.
7: What?
8: I was pulling your leg.
7: You are a dog.
8: A lovable one?
7: I'm going to spank you.
8: Oh, heavens, when? I plead with you, make it soon.
7: You should take note that I have a weak heart.
8: It didn't appear so the last time I heard it. It sounded like soothing music. When are you going to play it again, Sam?
7: I'd like to, right now.
8: Promises, promises.
7: Well, if you've finished playing your little game, would you tell me what happened with Vimla?
8: She took it rather well, I'd say.
7: Oh.
8: I actually think your instincts were right.
7: How so?
8: I don't know. Somehow it seemed that she knew you were here last night.
7: So the people in the car knew who I was. I wonder who that could be. It was a red Japanese make. Keep an eye out for that.
8: Okay.
7: Anyway, go on.
8: Well, she seems to have bought my story.
7: Sounds good. But I'll know as soon as I call her. I'll pick things up in her voice.
8: In the meantime, everything seems fine. When will I see you again?
7: My favorite song as well. I would have to take a rain check on that.
8: Oh, of course. It's not my turn.
7: Divya, please, don't go there. I have a few things to sort out business-wise. Wanda, first of all. And then there are some big consignments going down. I'll be busy for a while. Please, bear with me.
8: Do I have a choice?
7: I will not respond to that.
8: You got me started. Just don't keep me waiting too long.
7: No longer than is necessary, I promise. I want you more than you know.
8: I love you.
7: Let me call Vimla. I'll keep you posted. Take care.
8: Bye.
7: I hope she's not feeding the baby.
4: Hello.
7: How is the lady of my dreams? The loving mother of my child and so on and so forth.
4: Sunil! I'm so glad you called.
7: Are you crying?
4: I'm sorry.
7: Hey, what's up? Is Yarish all right?
4: We're both fine.
7: Then why are you crying?
4: Joy!
7: Tears of joy. What brought that on?
4: Oh, Champa came to visit.
7: Oh, go on. I'm listening.
4: Sunil, she has been so good.
7: Okay, what has she done?
4: She arranged with your father. He wants to see the baby.
7: He what?
4: That's right. Your father wants to see the baby.
7: Well, that's a turn up for the books. No, that's great. Yes.
4: And you know what else?
7: What?
4: He wants to see me as well.
7: You can't be serious.
4: I am. Isn't that great?
7: It sure is.
4: We have Champa to thank. I know that she talked to the old man and
7: I know that you would have thanked her. I'm very happy for you and Yarisha.
4: Sunil, I'm sure that it's a matter of time before he changes his mind about you as well.
7: I doubt that very much. But let's hope.
4: All you have to do is keep on the straight and narrow from now on, and then I'm sure he'll be talking to you.
7: There's no chance of that. The straight and narrow, as you put it. I'm in too deep to quit now. I've got too much to lose. Anyway, reconciling with my father wouldn't be convenient. A lot of money is at stake. But on the plus side, if Vimla's back in the clan, it'll be easy to get a position in the company. Yes, this might just work out in my favor. So, when is this big event going to take place?
4: Well, I'm in the process of getting ready to go now.
7: So soon?
4: Yeah, Champa said that there's no time like the present.
7: Well, I'd better leave you to it then. Oh, I actually called to tell you something. But it can wait.
4: No, I've still got some time. What is it?
7: No, it's okay. It can wait.
4: It's all right. I still have to wait for Divya to come across and take me anyway.
7: Yeah, okay. That's what I wanted to tell you. I ended up at Divya's place last night and...
4: Oh, that? She did tell me about it. Sunil, you see how easy it is to get into trouble.
7: What are you talking about?
4: Well, if Divya wasn't living close by, where would you have gone?
7: Oh, that.
4: Not oh, that. You shouldn't have been wandering about in the night. You could have been seen and recognized.
7: Don't worry. I can take care of myself.
4: I'm sure you can. It's just that... I do worry.
7: Please, don't stress about a thing. Everything will work out fine. I'll make sure of that.
4: I don't want anything to go wrong. Especially now that the future seems to be brighter.
7: It'll be fine. You go ahead and meet with my father and make sure you give me a full rundown of what happens.
4: I sure will.
7: Excited?
4: Excited? That's not the word for what I'm feeling right now.
7: I'll be holding thumbs for you.
4: Thank you.
7: Vimla?
4: Yes?
7: I love you.
4: I love you too.
7: Kiss baby for me.
9: happy for you, Dirk, sweetheart.
10: Ugh. Alison, what are you up to now? Why do you say that, Scott?
9: You're a lot more relaxed and at peace with yourself now that you've decided to join Fred and his crime-fighting unit.
10: Well, I have to admit that you're right, Alison, but you know, I would rather spend my time with you.
9: I know, but you have to accept that is not possible.
10: Oh, why? What do you say?
9: You have to concentrate on your calling.
10: Well, I know I have to concentrate on my calling, but I can still make time for you.
9: Yes, but I told you that I will always be there to guide you in everything you do.
10: Yeah, I know. You've said it over and over again. I know that, Alison.
9: Isn't it ironic?
10: What is ironic?
9: That you've been putting criminals behind bars all your working life.
10: Well, of course I have. You know, many, many years of experience. But how is that ironic?
9: Well, now your work is going to require that you go to prison.
10: What are you talking about? Me? Go to prison?
9: Yes.
10: Why should I go to prison? I mean, whatever for?
9: Well, because it is necessary that you do.
10: Oh, no, man, you're not making sense, Alison.
9: Oh, yes, I am. You have to go to prison. Go to prison.
10: Go to prison.
9: To prison.
10: Scotty? Alison? Alison? Oh, no, not again. Come back, Alison. Oh, nee, she's weg. Oh, Lord. What is she trying to tell me? I don't understand. She's definitely trying to tell me something. I wonder if it has anything to do with the case we're working on. Yeah, that might be them. Yeah. I must chat to Fred. Definitely. Yeah. I must talk to him.

0: So, this little angel is the new addition to the Singh family. Welcome, welcome. Oh, she is indeed a very lovely child. Thank you for bringing her, Vimla. Let me hold her for a while.
1: Sure. Here you go.
0: Ah, there you are. You've named her Yarisha. Mm-hmm. That is a very good name. Very good. Yarisha, I hope you will be like your cousins and get to spend time with your Arja. Hey, Yarisha? Just look at her. Look at her. She is so sweet. I think she is ready to sleep. Yeah, you take her, Vimla. Put her on the couch over there.
1: Oh, she sleeps a lot.
0: That's good. Newborns need a lot of sleep. Oh, look at her. She's out already.
1: Yes, it doesn't take her long.
0: You are lucky. Some mothers have to agonize over the children's sleep patterns.
1: She'll be fine, dear.
0: Yes, she'll be fine. You, come sit here by me.
1: Thank you, Father.
0: Come, dry your eyes. There's no need for tears, my girl.
1: I'm sorry. I'm just overcome with emotion.
0: Vimla, it was not just anger I felt at the time. It was disgust as well. You were always the rebel in the clan, but I tolerated you. I felt it was Jagroop's place to discipline you. However, it was not to be. He was the weaker of the two of you. What hurt me most of all was that I knew how much he loved you, and I saw his pain. I felt his hurt. It was too much to bear. It's only now that I realize just how strong my Jagroop really is. For he was not only let down by you, his wife, but he was let down by his own brother, a brother he loved and admired.
1: Forgive me, Father. I am sorry.
0: No, don't apologize. It's done. What is important is what we are going to do with our lives from now on. I made some major decisions after my first heart attack. Time and circumstance sometimes dictate the direction our lives take. I have chosen to look past your deeds and pray that you live a life of good from now on.
1: I promise I will. I truly want to do right.
0: That's good. I want you to feel welcome here, as it used to be before.
1: You are a kind, kind man. I will always love and respect your wishes.
0: What is happening with Sunil? I take it that you hear from him.
1: Yes, sir, often. I love him and he loves me as well.
0: Then do not waste that love.
1: We will marry once he is released from prison. He has reformed.
0: So my grandchild will be secure?
1: I am hopeful.
0: You will always have me and the rest of the family to fall back on.
1: Thank you. May Bhagavan bless you.
0: Oh, my time is getting close to the end. I wish to see that my family is safe before I go.

0: Nag, Fred. Wat dan nou, wat doe make of it, man? Prison of Vortex?
1: That is an interesting thought, Dirk, I must say. Well, the closest I can come to it is that when we catch these criminals, that's where we're going to send them. Prison.
0: Yeah, but you don't understand, Fred. It's Allison is talking of me going to prison.
1: Yes, I know. Another interesting proposition, to be sure.
0: You can say that again.
1: Yeah, but an interesting thought occurs to me.
0: Huh?
1: I wonder if the ones we've already put in the slammer are out on the crime circuit again.
0: I don't know, man, but... Well, we know that... I mean, it's common knowledge, isn't it? Everybody talks about it, that there's a lot of crime taking place within the prison walls.
1: Yes.
0: Oh, man, I don't know. Maybe she's asking that we look in there for answers. Who knows?
1: Well, there's no easy way to be sure of that, is there? And obviously, we can't go public about this.
2: Go public? How do you mean? About what?
1: About what? Well, it's obvious, isn't it? That you spoke to your late wife in your dream, and she told us.
0: Well, no, of course not. No, you're right.
1: We'll keep that in mind during our investigations.
0: I'll give it a lot of thought. And tell me, how are the other operatives doing?
1: The other operatives? Well, that's something else I can't be all that sure about. Because they've gone into the Electric Oscar.
0: Electric Oscar?
1: I'm waiting for details from Tariq and Max.
0: Well, they should be able to give you something useful.
1: Yeah.
0: Well, let's hope they turn up with something substantially.
1: Well, I hope so too. The minister's getting quite desperate for results.
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2: Well, hey there, fam jam. It is the Night Cafe on Lotus FM. Welcome to the second hour. We are bringing you all the vibes on the Thursday night. Now, in this hour, you can look forward to Night Whispers. So you got to get your messages in on the WhatsApp line, 071-613-7803. Magic number. Remember, if you're sending me a voice note, to keep it under 30 seconds. We like it cutesy here at the Night Cafe. And of course, in the next couple of minutes, before we jump into 30 minutes of nonstop music, we have a weird and wacky story that's coming your way. That's what the fact. And of course, like I said, 30 minutes nonstop music. It's a Thursday night, so you know what the vibe is. Best of local tracks coming your way. Stay tuned and get your messages in. We're waiting for you. It's the Night Cafe right here on Lotus FM.

0: forward. When do you think the star is born? 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
1: Well, hey there, bestie. It is your time right now on the show, and this is where we bring you your messages. Here we go with part one.
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1: Okay, let's start off here with the WhatsApp line. Namaste to Lashni, and hello here to Radhika Sula. She's wishing everyone a wonderful night ahead. And to my beloved sisters, wishing them a blessed weekend. Tina Naika, Maggie Chetty, Rani Pillay, Molly Governor, Lalita Munyan, Patsy Governor, Padma Chetty, and Premila of Gandhinagar, Tilly, Annette Premlal. Although we are not sisters by blood, but the bond that we share is unique. Stay blessed. Lots of love from me to you. Here's the next one that says, Namaste Keshav, wishing Shirley Gothi of Phoenix a happy birthday for today. Hope you had an amazing day. From Premila of Gandhinagar in Amzinto. Happy, happy birthday to you, Shirley. Here's Tilly that says, Hello, Katie. Another sad day in my life, sadly. Today I lost a very close friend, a very dear friend, Anandi. I've known her for only a year, but I believe I've impacted her life in many ways. And the beautiful voice notes tells it all. The sad thing is, I never thought of deleting them, and listening to them once more made me realize how precious and short life really is. Rest easy, my Anandi. Well, we're sending you big, big hugs, Tilly. It's never easy losing somebody, so wishing you strength there. Here's Pooh that says, Hi Keshav, awesome show, and wishing my Lotus family and my friends a blessed weekend. And that one coming through from Pooh Money. Pooh, thank you so much. Here's another one that is from Rani Pillay, Johannesburg. She's sending love and blessings tonight. Always good to hear you, and love those stickers as always. Greetings coming through from Tina Naika as well. And we also have this one that says, Good evening. Wishing you and the Lotus family and my family all the very best for a wonderful weekend ahead. Love you all. That's Selvi in Pretoria. Thank you, Selvi. This one says, It's chilly tonight, so let's boogie. And DJ, turn up the heat waves over the airwaves. Jenny, I'm going to do just that in a little bit. Hello to Ricky Naidu, the Night Owl out in Phoenix. And also wishing everyone well as well there. This one says, Happy birthday to our mom, Marla of Johannesburg. May she be blessed with all of her heart's desires. And thank you for all that she has done for us, and love her children, Sivendran, Levashin, and Tarini, and husband Eric of Johannesburg. Happy, happy birthday to Mom Mala there. Lalita Munyan popped by to say good evening and enjoying the fabulous show as always. Love to Maggie and Shailen Chetty, Tina Naika, Molly Gavinder, Annette Premlal, Ranjini Reddy, Padma Chetty, Radhika Sulal, Premila of Gandhinagar. Wishing you all a wonderful weekend. Going to miss the Night Cafe. Cannot wait for Monday, 9 p.m. And I'll just squeeze in this one. This one says, Welcome, bestie. I schedule myself from 8 a.m. to 5 p.m. gardening, 6 p.m. to 8:30 p.m. Did other chores. Got myself ready to join my yo-yo CEO for the fun prime time from 9 to 12. Also want to welcome Salvi after a holiday in Australia. Back home. I know, Salvi, you enjoyed your holiday. So glad to have you back. That's Shamla. And oh no, we've run out of time.
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1: That's where we have to leave it for now. Remember, we have Night Whispers Part 2 coming up in the next hour. 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Go and vote, vote, vote. The question we ask you, do you have a to-do list, or do you just remember everything? We want to know, what's your vibe? Here we go with a double play, starting off with Chelia.

0: Coming up on the Breakfast Express. 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
1: Well, hello, bestie. It is now time for us to bring you the weird and wacky news from around the world. We call this...
2: What the Facts.
1: Okay, I have a story for you. Imagine it's one of those Durban summer days when your car feels like it's been marinating in the sun and your steering wheel is basically a braai grid and you're questioning every life decision that you'd got before, you know, you went outside. And why did you go outside? Well, Japan now said enough is enough, and they've invented... They have invented... A human fridge. Yes, a human fridge. It's called the Doheimon Box, and it's basically a personal cooling booth where you step inside and you become like yesterday's leftover biryani. You know, that's chilling in the fridge and it's just like all cool and, you know, things are going great. But it looks hilarious because I just want you to picture this. I mean, we've seen movies where we've had people in fridges and they were frozen and then they unfreeze them and they come back to life. Like, you know, the logic just goes out the window, but we've seen stuff like that, right? It kind of looks like that because it's a clear door and the temperature inside sits at a chilly 15 degrees. I see air blasts your head and your neck and your shoulders and you're back at around 5 degrees. And apparently within 5 minutes, you're already feeling human again after being out in the hot sun, feeling like you're frying. And after about 10 minutes, it can even help cool your body down if you're suffering from the heat. Now, before you ask, no, it's not hiding from your family after they ask when you're getting married. That's not what this is going to be used for. It's actually designed for people who are working in serious heat. Like, think construction workers or factory staff or warehouse teams and outdoor event crews. It even switches itself off after 20 minutes because nobody wants to accidentally become... like that frozen samosa that's sitting in your freezer, right? Not at all. Now, Japan has been dealing with some brutal summers with temperatures pushing 40 degrees and heat stroke cases are climbing. So honestly, this invention makes a whole lot of sense. Only one tiny problem. It costs around 180,000 rand. Yeah, for that price, the fridge better also make an iced coffee, pack my lunch, remind me to phone people that it basically needs to be my to-do list, which is what our poll question is for tonight. We asked you, when you have to remember something, do you have a to-do list or do you just go on vibes and you just remember everything? Like, do you write down a to-do list? How does it work for you? We want to know. You got to hop over to our WhatsApp channel and you got to vote there. All you got to do is to click on your vote and it's as easy as that. And hey, if Durban's humidity keeps acting like the way it does, I mean, we are in winter right now, but summer's going to be coming at some point. Don't be surprised if one day you see a human fridge standing next to the cool drink aisle at your local shopping mall. I'll definitely queue for that because we all know what Durban summers are like, right? Well, that was What the Fact for tonight. Go and vote on our poll for police. And it's time now for 30 minutes of nonstop music. Best of the local vibes coming your way. We let you know that local is lacquer. So we're starting you off with Risa Mudli. Here's Pyarima.
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1: Selam Keşif. I trust you well. Lovely show. I just want to send a shout out to all my Lotus FM friends. My shout out goes to Maggie Chetty, Anita Chetty, Rani Pillai, Radhika, Molly, Susan Murli, and Tina Naika. And to Patsy, I want to say, don't stress. Your cousin Jennifer will get better. We all are praying for her. Thank you for an awesome show, Katie. Padma Chetty.
2: 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Scooby-Doo. To you, Keshav Das, night manager, and all listeners, have a happy, happy weekend. I will catch you on Sunday morning. Thank you.
3: 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Trust you well. Happy Thursday night with you. Loving the night cafe, and to all our listeners that's listening in, and also sending love and light to everyone. 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

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Wednesdays, 2000s. And Thursdays, best of the local tracks. And let's see what you had to say on the WhatsApp line. I had this one from Lalitha Munyan that said, enjoy the fabulous selection. 30 minutes of non-stop music was mind-blowing. I also had this one that came through. Good selection of local songs. Local is lekker. Enjoying the artists. And thank you for the awesome music. Manager, you rock. Well, thank you so much, Radhika Sula, for that one. Lalitha Munyan before that. And now Rennie Doman that says, enjoy 30 minutes of non-stop music. Beautiful selection of local artists and their songs tonight. We also had Kanta Governor that said, enjoyed it. It was lovely. Giving it a go with the Nagara there. Maggie Chetty said, wonderful stuff to end of the week. Molly also loved it. Local at its best is what she said. Tina Naika loved it as well. And Night Cafe is for everyone. Yeah, absolutely, Rennie Doman. Now, we did put out a question for you and we asked you, do you have a to-do list or do you just remember everything? You know, just functioning on vibes here. And we had a couple of messages that came through. Shamla says, it's good to have a to-do list sometimes. There can be really a delay. Meet a friend chatting like me or scouting for a price. Also, you don't overspend. You buy what you need, from Shamla. Ah, I love that. There's another one that came through here from Nidhi Naidu that says, namaste, I have to have a to-do list on my phone. Cannot remember everything when one suffers from dementia. I'm sorry to hear that, but I'm glad you're finding your way around it. Another one that came through from Ashika that says, definitely have a to-do list. And it turns out that a lot of you say that you do. It is 88% of you that have a to-do list. So booking and charging that preferred choice here on the Night Cafe. Well, it's time for a double play on the way. On the flip side of this, we'll bring you Minute Motivation at 11:11. So don't go anywhere. Sony Lagdi with Jazz Dami and Sonarel and Madurai Pakka. Here we go.

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1: Well, hey there, Fam Jam. I hope that you're having an absolute awesome Thursday with us here on Lotus FM. Now, if your week's been a little chaotic, if your coffee has worn out, or if you just need a little boost to keep going, don't worry, we've got you. It's time for Minute Motivation, because sometimes all it takes is a couple of minutes to completely shift your mindset. And tonight's dose of inspiration comes through from Corey Sarayan. And it is a story called this Buddha story that will cure your laziness. I think we got to turn up. We're going to lean in. And this one's definitely worth hearing. Here we go with Minute Motivation at 11:11.

0: One day, while the Buddha was preaching his doctrine for the conversion of the world in the neighborhood of Savatthi, a man of great wealth, who suffered from many ailments, came to him with clasped hands and said, "O Lord Buddha, pardon me for my want of respect in not saluting you as I ought to, but I suffer greatly from obesity, excessive drowsiness and other complaints, so that I cannot move without pain." The Tathagata, seeing the luxuries with which the man was surrounded, asked him, "Have you a desire to know the cause of your ailments?" And when the wealthy man expressed his willingness to learn, Buddha said, "There are five things which produce the condition of which you complain. Opulent dinners, love of sleep, hankering after pleasure, thoughtlessness, and lack of occupation. Exercise self-control at your meals, and take on yourself some duties that will exercise your abilities and make you useful to your fellow men. In following this advice, you will prolong your life." The rich man remembered the words of the Buddha, and after some time, having recovered his lightness and youthfulness, he returned to the world-honored one, and coming this time without horses and luxuries, he said to him, "Master, you have cured my bodily ailments. I come now to seek enlightenment of the mind." And Buddha said, "The worldling nourishes his body, but the wise man nourishes his mind. He who indulges in the satisfaction of his appetite works his own destruction, but he who walks in the path will have both the salvation from evil and a prolongation of life." You see, in life, if we only feed our belly and our desires, what will become of us? If you sleep too much, walk around without any thoughts, and just chase after pleasure, without being of any use to your community or your fellow men, what will become of you? If you are now just a small young root, what kind of tree will you become if you live this way? Always find the yin and yang, the right amount of sleep, nourishment, and usefulness. Enjoy life, but also have an occupation, have a meaning in your life. Set yourself some goals, and always try to nourish your mind and grow in your mind so you can understand what happens in this universe.
1: Well, that was Minute Motivation tonight. An important message I think we all need to remember. If you ask me, you know, just like your body needs good food, your mind needs good thoughts as well. So feed it with some kindness and feed it with gratitude and moments that inspire you and protect your peace as well. And make space to learn something new. And remember that what you nourish ends up growing, right? So a healthy mind is one of the greatest investments you can make in yourself. We will take your messages in a little bit. It's time for part two, Night Whispers. So get them in on the WhatsApp line, 071-613-7803. If you're sending us a voice note, keep it cutesy. And we don't, we of course would like it to be under 30 seconds. So double play on the way. Sundari Ke Pyar Mein and Moraka Matraka. Here we go. The station for inspiration. 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

0: sister's grandchildren, Kiro and Nevea, on their excellent results. I think that's Nevesha, on their excellent results. Keep up the good work, and we are so proud of you. Sending love and light, Anita Chetty in Alberton. Next one here says, hi, my Desi boy, loving the Night Cafe. And to my loving Night Cafe family, sending love and light to Kanna, Dolly and Beverly of Kersney in Stanger. Going to see you guys soon. Take care. Love you lots. Rose and Governor Primrose, Johannesburg there. Here's the next one that says, how's my dear night manager doing? I hope he is as good as can be and have the most super awesome weekend. Thank you. And goes on to say, wishing my brother-in-law, Roy from Richards Bay, a speedy recovery. Went for a knee op. Our prayers are with him. And not forgetting to wish my nephew, Reese, and his wife on the arrival of their bounty baby girl. Love to all. That's Gonam in Shaka's Kraal. And she says, you better have a safe night, everyone. Thank you, Gonam. And next one says, no matter what storm you face, never forget that God is walking beside you. Hold on to faith. Trust his timing and believe that every challenge has a purpose. Loving the vibes and wishing you and everyone tuned in a lovely Friday and a weekend ahead. Tons of love goes out to Rani Pillay, Lalita Munyan, Ranjini Reddy, Annette Premla, Radhika Siula, Padma Chetty, Ritesh Chaturgun, Patsy, Tina Naika, Molly Governor, Jane Naika as well. That one with love from Maggie and Shailen Chetty in Savannah Park. Thank you very much. Kanta Governor is on here on the WhatsApp line, and she is it's so good to have her back. And she says, lovely songs that we're playing, and wishing all the Lotus family a lovely week ahead. The next one says, happy birthday goes out to our sister Marla of Johannesburg. Hope she had a great, lovely day, and may she be blessed with splendid years ahead. Love and light to her from Vimla and her sisters Rajas, Viloshni and Kogi, and brother Sagrin, all of Johannesburg, Durban and Phoenix and Tongaat, and good nights there. Well, happy birthday to that lovely lady Marla. Next one says, salam son, enjoying the awesome music, sending my love and duas to you, Lotus family and my family. Enjoy the weekend. Lots of love from Aisha. Ricky Naru popped by as well, and he is wishing everyone well and tuned in and really enjoyed the drama there, I see, as well. And love goes out to everyone out in Lotus Land. Here is a little voice note for you.
1: Good evening, my dear Keshav. Trust you well. Always enjoy your show. Tomorrow is the anniversary of the day that I lost my husband. 6 years ago, my world changed forever. Yet, not a single day goes by that I don't think of you. They say time heals, but I have learned that time simply teaches us how to carry the love and the loss together. You are missed every day, loved always, and remembered forever. God has you in his arms, and I have you in my heart. Lots of love, Tina Naika, Shaw Cross.
0: Big hugs to you, Tina Naika. Radhika Siula popped by to say to my beloved sister, Tina Naika, I know tomorrow is going to be painful as you honor your husband's 6 years death anniversary. It's not easy losing a loved one. They have departed, and all we have is a beautiful memory. Stay strong. My prayers and thoughts are with you. Love you lots, my sister, from Radhika Siula. Another one that came through says, thank you very much for Minute Motivation. What a powerful story. As you grow wiser, you stop chasing excitement and start protecting your peace. Absolutely, Reni Doman. Thank you for that one. And here's Nelisha.
2: Lovely show as always. You're making me sway from side to side. This comes from Nelisha.
0: Well, thank you, Nelisha. We're going to do exactly more of that right now. Unfortunately, though,
3: we're cooking up a storm at the Night Cafe, and we've received tons of messages for Night Whispers. We thank you for the love, but due to the high volume, some messages may not make it on air.
0: And that's where we have to leave it. Do pop me a message on Monday if I didn't get to your message. I do apologize. There have been tons and tons here on the WhatsApp line. Triple Play on the way, taking us to Nightcap and Cocktail. Ya Baba with Nora Fatehi, Tado Uti with Sachu Madrasi, and Ghagra. Here we go.

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1: We have tons of messages, so let's try and get through as many as we can. This one says, Namaste Keshav, our night manager. Awesome show. Congratulations goes out to my sister.

0: forward. Then he's saying the star is born. So that is how I'm into film.
1: 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This Saturday, Bollywood Billboard celebrates the ultimate dream girl, Hema Malini. 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

0: Coming up on the Breakfast Express. 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
0: Now, if you are new around here, here's how this works. Every night we serve you a little musical happy hour. First up, it's a nightcap. It's a feel-good track to ease you into the night. And then we shake things up with a cocktail. And it's a fresh vibe on the nightcap. So a little bit of tweak in there, a little extra sparkle to the playlist. Tonight, we're taking a trip with something that I think is going to put a little hop in your step. We're kicking things off with an absolute banger for the nightcap, Bam Bam by Camila Cabello. And then get ready because we're switching gears, turning up the vibe with a remix that's so good. So trust me, you're going to want to listen to this one. You're going to want it on repeat. I know that you're going to love it. So let me know on the WhatsApp line, 071-613-7803. What's your vibe tonight? Is it the nightcap or is it the cocktail? Here we go. You said you hated the ocean, but you're surfing now.

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1: Well, I don't know about you, but that song kind of makes me feel like summer vibes. I'm kind of loving that. Let's check out what you're voting for on the WhatsApp line. I'm starting off here that this one from Counter Governor that said she really enjoyed the triple play, but also loving the nightcap tonight. Yeah, Radhika Silal says, I'm going with the nightcap. Last night I missed the show, but tonight I made up for it because the weekend is near. Thanks to the awesome show and the company. I'm glad you enjoyed it. Lalita Munyan says, love the cocktail. It rocks. And thank you for 3 hours of top entertainment. Love to you as well, Lalita Munyan. Next one says, Namaste Keshav. Thank you very much for 3 hours of entertainment. And I wish all the Lotus FM family a good night and sleep well. I love the nightcap. Well, thank you very much for voting, Renny Doman. And Namaste to you as well. Pearl popped by. Hey, Pearl. Good to hear from you. Nightcap for me is what she says. Nirvana also in the house. And she says, a big hi and cocktail tonight. Some dancing emojis there. Tilly says, I love the nightcap and the cocktail. Sounds really cool. Here's Molly that says, love the cocktail. Thanks for another fabulous show. Catch you on the Sunday Sizzle. Thank you very much. I have this one from Ricky Naidu, the night owl. He's wishing everyone a good night. And I hope you end your night with happy thoughts and gratitude. And may the angels keep you safe and sound tonight. And he's going with cocktail. Here's another one from Dross and Governor Primrose, Johannesburg. She says, cocktail tonight. Hasta la vista, amigos. Enjoy the weekend, Night Cafe fam. Love the energy there. This one says, I choose cocktail. Thank you for an amazing show. Thank you, Coops, for that one. Yes, Niri Naidu says, cocktail. Thank you very much for voting. This one says, I love the nightcap. Thank you for the awesome week of great music. Lots of love. Lots of love to you too, Tina Naika. Shamla says, good night, bestie. I feel like I'm really happy to have you Monday to Thursday. Enjoyed every minute of the show. And happy weekend. We'll miss you both tonight is what she's going for, both nightcap and cocktail. Gonna miss you too, Shamla. Thank you. And have a lovely weekend as well, Akanta Governor. And that's where we leave nightcap and cocktail tonight. We'll bring you another one on Monday night. It's time now for one last song before I say goodnight. Here we go, Tattoo Valia.

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1: Oh, hey there, fam. Jam, that was Tattoo Valiye from A Bunty or Bubbly 2. And just like that, it's time for me to say goodnight to you. We've reached the end of another unforgettable night together here on the Lotus FM Airways. Thank you for letting me be a part of your evening. Whether you were cruising home, you were winding down, you're burning the midnight oil, or just pretending to sleep while you're secretly listening, I appreciate you. Thank you, every single one of you. Sadly, it's time for me to hand back the keys to the Night Cafe. But don't worry, I'll be back on Monday with fresh vibes. And you got to tune in for plenty more late night magic. Now, before you start missing me too much, listen, you can catch me on Sunday, the Sunday Sizzle, Kubesh and Naidu, and myself. So really, only a few sleeps away until you're hearing my voice again. Lucky you. Actually, lucky me, because I get to keep you company. Listen, don't ever be sad, because sad backwards is Das and Das Ave Mahive. My name's Keshav Das, and I will catch you on the flip side. Have yourself an amazing, amazing weekend, and make sure you do all the things that make you smile, and have the best one ever. Make the memories. Go forth. Go do you. And keep the vibes high and keep the music loud and keep yourself tuned in to Lotus FM. We're playing out with a Kurdalodam Kanuka Kananuka, which is from Mela Tirandatu Kadavu. I know you're going to enjoy a little bit of retro vibe here. Good night.

Acha. Now we come to run things on the road. See?